It's just turning 6 minutes past at one. You tuned in to UCB at two, and a very warm welcome to you, Scott McIntyre, with Light of the World. And that is Jesus' hope for all the world, the light of the world, a great light. And speaking of which, God's word imparts light. And we're going to turn to God's word, going underneath the surface. But first, I get to play you this one.

0: You know, things can try and convince us, but one thing remains the same, that God is just as good. Hey, thanks so much for choosing UCB too. We are now turning to God's Word. We've been going through our Perfect Peace series as we've been hearing from Revive New Mills Church. And hearing from Speaker Ben Wood today with part four, it's titled All In for the Lows. And if you've got your Bible nearby, why not turn the page to 1 Corinthians chapter 12 and verses 24 to 27.
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2: 10 years and 1 month ago, Rose and I, we were going through a bit of a tricky spot. We'd found out that Rose was really ill. Now, many of you will have heard this story from her perspective because she talks about it a lot, which is fine. But no one's ever heard my side of this story. But at the point, Rose was pregnant and her body was starting to shut down through severe preeclampsia. Our daughter, who is now 10, was having to be basically induced early because Rose's body was shutting down. She wasn't induced, but I'll get the terminology right. She was ripped out of Rose's tummy. Sorry. I saw it all, literally. There was no screen. But you know, I was completely and utterly helpless to support my wife. And there was a genuine risk of us actually me ending up with no wife and no baby. That was emotionally and mentally, it was a complete roller coaster, this journey that we went on. I was completely out of control of the situation. You know, while Rose was in hospital, they were trying to keep this baby in as long as physically possible while also trying to keep Rose alive to enable the Faith to survive as well as Rose. I was still having to go to work. I was still having to try and sort things out ahead of hopefully a baby arriving 2 months early, because guess what? We hadn't really prepped anything. So while I was doing all that, with no guarantee that I would have a wife or a baby. So I was going to bed on my own. While Rose was in hospital, I was praying. I was obviously trying to be hopeful. I was praying and seeking God, but at the same time, I had this emotional turmoil going on, which was, for me, pretty difficult. And I cope with things pretty well, but I was suffering. I was struggling. And we're going to come back to that story in a little bit. I'm going to invite Craig and Josh to bring my little props in, because now, this is not a weird feet baptism, okay? Just to clarify that straight away. So I am going to suffer for this message this morning, okay? Partly to see what happens, partly to make a point, but if you could bring the box out and bring me my props, that'd be good. Now, there is no risk assessment done on this, so I can see my ops manager kind of squirming in the background. And I do take full responsibility for whatever occurs. This is a box of water, and this is ice. And I am going to stand in this bucket of ice for the whole of my message. And I've not tested this, so we'll see what happens. But you know, you may be sat here listening to this message, and you know what? You know what I'm talking about. You might think what I just talked about going through, the difficulty of it, you know, you've suffered way worse. There's nothing compared to what you've been through. And you know what? You might be right. I might be completely right. And that's fine. You might be, you know, you could be struggling with things that, I don't know, maybe happened in the past. Perhaps something that was painful that was done to you. Yeah, that's gold. Maybe you've lost a job, a pet, or a loved one. I don't know, maybe you're being bullied. You're taken advantage of. Maybe mental and emotional suffering that can bring. Maybe you don't feel like you've suffered, but you've certainly had situations in your life where it's maybe caused you distress or difficulty. Or perhaps you're causing your own suffering by freezing your feet in a plastic box. But you know, Rose unpacked for us last week. It's really weird not being able to move around. Rose unpacked for us last week about joy and how God created our brains to run on joy, yeah? The face of God shining on us, as it describes in the scripture, brings us joy, as does physically seeing the faces of people who are glad to be with us. And, you know, we believe here at Revive Church that this is best done in our small groups. We call that our community groups, designed to be places we can connect with God and with each other, care for each other, build deeper, authentic relationships, and ultimately grow spiritually, yeah? All with that desired purpose of getting free and finding purpose. It's in those groups that joy is really fostered. And it's in that very joy that we foster in the presence of others, and importantly with God, that we actually need to help us suffer well. So this morning, I want to explore this statement that helps us pull it all together, and it should be coming up on the screen, and it's this: suffer well with joy. Suffer well with joy, with Jesus, with others, and yourself. Suffer well with joy. I really should have tried this. I don't know how I'm going to do this right. It means it's going to be a quick preach, let's put it that way. 1 Corinthians 12, 24 to 27 says, "But God has so composed the body, giving great honor to the part that lacked it. And there may be no division in the body, but that the members may have the same care for one another. If one member suffers, all suffer together. If one member is honored, all rejoice together. Now you are the body of Christ and individually members of it." Okay, so here in this section of the letter to the Corinthians, just before he talks in chapter 13, that famous passage on love, Paul is referring to us as the church as a body. And each of us is a part of that body, right? And you know, our physical bodies have been created in a way that when something happens to it, when it suffers, it feels pain. You know, through the nervous system, sending signals back to the brain, the whole body knows and it reacts to that pain and that suffering. Sometimes, actually, before you're even consciously aware of it, the body suffers together. And Paul here says that as a body of believers, we are to be in harmony so that we can care for each other. So caring for one another comes through being in community. Who knew that if you care about someone, you're more likely to care for them? And it's when we care for someone that we can then suffer with them. So Paul is saying that when we are as one, when we're all in, when we genuinely care for each other, we can actually suffer together. And it's actually part of being in community. That's what he made us for. You know, it kind of naturally happens if you're in a family unit and someone passes away, you kind of club together as a family, don't you? Now, Paul didn't know this. I'm fairly sure Paul didn't know this. I'm just going to keep some blood moving to my feet. But when he didn't know this when he's writing this letter, but the Holy Spirit through him knew that God actually created us to suffer in community, to be all in, everyone together when someone is suffering. And the reason for that is because it is literally how we created our brains to work, so that if suffering comes, whether large or small, we can deal with it well and not allow difficulty, distress, and suffering prevent us from living a life of fullness and freedom as followers of him. Okay, because that's what he promised us. So let's jump over to the book of James. James 1, verse 2 to 4, it says this: "Consider it pure joy, my brothers and sisters, whenever you face trials of many kinds, because you know the testing of your faith produces perseverance. Let perseverance finish its work so that you may be mature and complete, not lacking anything." Notice how James straight away talks of joy. Yeah. And then he brings the community into it. "Consider it pure joy, my brothers and sisters." This wasn't directed at an individual. This was at the whole church community here. Now, I would like to ask James a question about what was he actually thinking writing this? People facing persecution and resistance, financial ruin, death. Oh yeah, consider it pure joy, guys. But it is that word again, it's joy. This joy that comes from being in the presence of God, his face shining on us, and also that neurological, what the people who do neurological things call super emotion of joy that comes with being with people who you're glad to be with, who love you, who care for you. So here James is saying that when we when suffering comes, we can consider it joy, okay? We can suffer well with joy, with Jesus, with others, and yourself. And you know, it's when we process tough times with God, with Jesus, and with others, that we can actually come out of the other side, that we experience strength in trials. You know, when we look on the faces of those that are with us, and it has a positive neurological effect on the right side of our brain, the relational side of our brains. If we link in from last week, joy is actually the key to processing trials well. And joy is cultivated through what? The face of God and others. Okay, so then what about when joy isn't present in suffering? When we don't feel God with others or support of others, that's when difficulty can really come. You know, without that, we can be left broken. We can be left in pain. We can with emotional and mental wounds. And the term for this is unresolved trauma. And in this book where the neuroscience we've been talking about this comes from, which is the other half of the church, one of the authors, Michael Hendricks, says this: trauma happens anytime we suffer alone. Suffering turns into trauma when we're unable to process our suffering with God and other people, okay? And that is one of the many reasons why counselors can be so important in the role of overcoming deep trauma. You know, when trials are processed with high joy present in the brain through connection with God and others, the brain actually stores that memory as a learnt lesson, something that can be drawn upon in the future. But when trauma is experienced alone with low joy levels in the brain, it actually remains unresolved in the brain, which means when we encounter a situation that triggers that memory, all of the feelings of that trauma can come flooding back. And what can be really, that can be really difficult and potentially actually quite damaging to you and those around you. You know, we can react from a place of pain. Now, the enemy will try and take our eyes off the face of God and onto our trials and past trauma. You know, he'll try and disconnect us relationally as unresolved traumas, whispers of lies to us about current situations and people by projecting the past onto our current. And we don't want the past projected into our current, which effectively creates problems with our relationships, okay? So hopefully you can start to see what is that it's better to suffer well with joy. It's better to suffer well with joy, with Jesus, with others, and yourself. So if you have trauma clouding our views, how can we heal from that? Proverbs 17:22 says this: a joyful heart is good medicine, but a crushed spirit dries up the bones. So not only does joy strengthen us in trials, it actually heals. It's good medicine. One of the other authors of this book, Jim Wilder, he calls himself a neurotheologian. What a title. He's like a neuroscientist, but also a theologian. He helped write this book that we've been this kind of helped draw us some of the stuff from. You know, his clinic treated difficult cases that a lot of other clinics and other churches had given up on. And most patients arrived to their first session in a really severely low state of joy, okay? You know, previously the clinic would need to hospitalize a large percentage of the patients that came to them. You know, the counseling sessions would basically send some of these people into deep trauma that could, to a point where they could actually no longer function. And they basically come to this realization and acceptance that basically hospitalization was just a normal part of recovery. But once they discovered this thing about joy, once the clinic started focusing on building patients' joy before treating their trauma, hospitalization rates plummeted to almost zero. They were filling up the clients' gas tanks with joy fuel before beginning the heavy work of trauma recovery. You know, trying to do emotionally taxing work with an empty tank is like running a marathon without having eaten food for a month. You know, eventually your body is going to shut down for lack of energy. And Jim says his patients would emotionally collapse under the weight of it. But connection with God and with others allows us to raise our joy levels to a point where we can actually process our suffering and pray through our past. Now, bit of a disclaimer here, because this is obviously some heavy stuff. Processing unresolved trauma beyond this is beyond the scope of this message. I can't kind of go into that. For smaller things, processing this in prayer with God or with someone in your community group can be enough. But for deeper levels of trauma, it may need to be processed with some professional help and support. So if you're struggling, please do reach out to us and, you know, give Care Plus a call and we can kind of signpost you in the right direction. The scripture in James tells us, consider it pure joy in trials, okay? Because joy, this sense of God and others are with us in our suffering, allows us to weather trials in a way that we grow and come out complete. But without joy, we come out with wounds as suffering is processed alone. But guys, there is hope, okay? There is hope for those of us who've come out of trials with unresolved trauma. Joy has the ability to heal, like we just said. And God also made this super cool thing in the brain. Ever heard of that saying, you can't teach an old dog new tricks? It's actually rubbish. Neuroscience has confirmed this rubbish because God made our brains with something called neuroplasticity, where your brain can actually repair and rewire. That's the word. It rewires your brain to enable you to become whole. So your new spirit, when you become a Christian, can also have a new mind, a new brain that's made whole and healed with it. So being in deeply attached, authentic community that is full of love, truth, and grace, generating that high joy that the brain is feeding off, enables us to handle and deal with suffering in a way that helps us deal with it, heal from it, and grow through it, okay? Is everyone with me? And that's the reason why we believe that get free on our discipleship journey, it best happens in community group, because that's where it happens. But how can we take this into our day-to-day lives? How can we, into our community groups, or even to, if you aren't in a group, how can you kind of embed this into your life? Okay, firstly, I want to encourage us to take responsibility for our own healing and joy levels. It may not be your fault that you have unresolved trauma. Often it isn't. But with God, it's you and Him who can heal it alongside others in your church family. Okay, and we're here to help. We've got to know that unresolved trauma has a habit of spilling over others when we're triggered. Okay, so let's take the personal responsibility to seek after wholeness. It's important. Let's work at joy when we process that trauma by processing it with God and with others. Look on the faces of those we love. Cultivate high joy environments. Rose mentioned that last week. Let's go all in

answers, for this is the will of God in Christ Jesus for you. Daily gratitude. And guys, if you're struggling with deep trauma, get help. Get professional help. Speak to Care Plus. Let's take responsibility. Seek healing. We might not be able to support you here, but we've got lots of people who we know who we can refer you to get help. And you know, as Paul said to the Corinthian church, we are all members of one body. However, you may be listening to this and you aren't a member of that one body. Maybe you aren't a Christian this morning. You know, we have a Lord and a Savior who came on a rescue mission to bring us back into relationship with God, who is madly in love with you. He is absolutely madly in love with you. And you know, John 3:16 says this in the Message version. It says, this is how much God loved you. He gave his son, his one and only son, because he doesn't want anyone to be lost. By believing in him, you can have a whole and lasting life. And you know, Jesus knew what suffering felt like. He experienced suffering that many of us couldn't comprehend. You know, when he died for our sins on that cross, yet we read in the Bible this, it's in the book of Hebrews, for the joy set before him, that's Jesus, for the joy set before him, he endured the cross, scorning its shame, and sat down at the right hand of the throne of God. You know, Jesus endured suffering to the point of death, death on a cross, for the joy that was before him, because he knew what was coming. 3 days later, he rose from the dead, victorious, to remove our sin and shame and enable us to be reconnected to God. Wow. To suffer well with joy, to suffer well with Jesus, with others, and yourself, we have to put Jesus first, to make him Lord and Savior. We do that by declaring him Lord and believing in our hearts that he died and rose again. You know, I said this at the beginning, there's a lot more to the Christian life than just suffering. Please believe me. You know, this is an adventure and a journey of discovery and relationship with a God who is for us. But if you are ready to take that step of faith this morning, then come and chat to me. I'll be with my feet on the radiator somewhere. Come and chat to me. I'd love to talk you through, show you some next steps, or you can go over to the connections desk at the end and we can pray for you. Or if you're online, head over to www.revivechurch.uk/Jesus. You might be thinking, why I am still standing in this box of ice. Well, my brain is currently fighting with itself. The right side of my brain, where everything passes through faster than conscious thought, is sending signals to my left side of my brain to remove my feet from the box. The left side of my brain is then overriding this very thought for this very next statement, okay? Because this is the reason why I'm still stood in the box. I was recently told about a study that the University of Wisconsin undertook to try and understand this very concept of suffering, okay? Did suffering alone or with others have an impact on how long we handled suffering and pain? And they discovered in that study that when they put people's feet in an icy bucket of water, statistically across their study, the people who did this alone with no community around them took their feet from the pain much faster than those who were with other people. You know, they discovered that enduring suffering in community meant people were able to endure for longer. Now, you may say, I don't want to endure suffering. But the point is that community enables you to handle suffering better than when you're alone. Suffering's going to come. But wouldn't you rather be in community where you can suffer with others who want to journey alongside you? Again, another example of science discovering what the Bible already knew. So I'm stood in this box to show you that together we can suffer well. You've suffered with me this morning. You know, when you're next going through something, when you're suffering, I want you to think back to me right now. Look at me. Take a mental image. Please do. Of me stood in an icy, well, there's not much ice left because it's all melted, but a cold box of water suffering to remind you to suffer well with joy, with Jesus, with others, and yourself, because doing it alone will not lead to a place of wholeness and healing. It really won't. And you guys, I'm going to invite the band.

0: back up and we're going to respond. But, you know, I mentioned the story at the beginning, and I'm like, I am going to get out now because my point is done. Thank you. Now, I mentioned at the my story at the beginning, 10 years ago when I was dealing with a sick wife and a baby who was no way near ready to be born, and the stress and the difficulty that caused. Well, through that time, the church community here at Revive actually sustained us. It supported us. And I'm pleased to say that Faith was born. Rose got well. But even with the joy of being in community, being carried by the prayers of the church, enabled me to get through that period of life. We suffered and we endured that difficulty with you guys. We worked through some unanswered prayers. You know, we were praying over that situation, and we had to work through that in community. We were able to suffer well with joy and not be traumatized by it. Guys, let's be all in for community, all in for the lows. You know, honestly, can you imagine if every single person in this place was able to be in community, to suffer well with each other? And because inevitably the difficulties come, trials come, but with God and with our community, we actually experience joy while we suffer instead of suffering alone.
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Worship Mob here on UCB2. That one, Love Out Around Me. You know, God created us to be in a community. And within a community, we can experience His peace. Community with others, it helps to grow our joy. And that shared joy, it gives us strength, courage, and a fresh purpose for whatever comes next. We continued our Perfect Peace series, the other side of that song, going underneath the surface. We've been hearing from Revive at New Mills Church, and speaker Ben Wood continued with part four today, titled All In for the Lows. And it was a beautiful reminder of community and of God's perfect peace.

0: Re-surrendering. That one, Surrender Again by Hope Alive. It's new to our UCB2 playlist. Hope you're loving the new songs as much as we just love getting to play them just for you. It was released on the 31st of July. And a bit about Hope Alive. It's a worship project from Ottawa, Canada, creating songs full of truth for the church and for those searching for hope. Now today, hope changes everything. When hope in Jesus comes alive, it changes everything. We can see and know the difference that Jesus makes in our day as we walk with God, as we put our hope and our trust in him. He changes everything. He changes us. And, you know, sometimes moving forward, it usually looks a lot like letting go.
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6: Hi, I'm Tanya Harris of God Conversations. And over the years, I've heard plenty of stories. A leader abused their power. Someone was betrayed. Another was falsely accused. The pain is made worse by the fact that Christians should know better. What do we do if we've been hurt by the church? Well, first we need to recognise what the church is and what it isn't. The church is made up of flawed, sinful people, saved by grace and made righteous by Jesus, but who are all at different stages of becoming like him. We all get it wrong, so we must never confuse the church with Jesus. Then we need to work through a process of forgiveness. We choose to respond with grace to those who've wronged us. That doesn't excuse bad behaviour, but it does mean being accountable for our response. It isn't easy, but it's always worth it.

Hey, I do hope you've been encouraged this hour through the Bible teaching, spending some time in God's Word as we went underneath the surface. Also, getting to hear some new music added to our UCB2 playlist, hearing Hope Alive with Surrender again. We are now making our way toward our latest news, and followed by a scripture verse, which is coming from Galatians chapter 2 and verse 20. But so much more still to come.

his whole stream at worship, getting this hour going with the innocent, the joy and the freedom that we can know with Jesus as we journey with Jesus, the one who's walking and running with us, and all the possibilities that we get to have in every single day. Hey, welcome to the show. Thanks so much for tuning in. It's me, Lydia, keeping you company in these early hours and through the night, getting to bring you so many hope-filled songs. And sometimes it can be like hearing the song for the very first time.

Christ the Solid Rock. It's John O'Peatman with Christ the Rock. Hey, I just wanted to encourage you today that even saying a warm hello or sharing a smile, it can make all the difference. And I was reminded of this through those that are younger than us. As a little girl the other day on a scooter, she bravely and just in the friendliest way, she simply said a warm hello. She shouted it out. It just stopped me, captured my attention. And it just reminds us of that childlike faith and that God, he wants us to listen to him for his voice as he speaks to us. And I just wanted to encourage you that you can make a difference and to remind you that we were created on purpose.

0: Nothing else compares to Jesus Chapel Street music. And first thing on my mind, are you familiar with the seven I Am statements found in the Gospel of John? The fifth I Am statement, it has a powerful, meaningful message that apart from Jesus, there is neither resurrection nor eternal life. Jesus says in John chapter 11, verse 25, I am the resurrection and the life. The one who believes in me will live, even though they die. He follows it with a call to faith. He who believes in me will live, even though he dies. And whoever lives and believes in me will never die. This is the life that we have in Jesus. In him, and only him, do we truly have life. He's the way, the truth, and the life. Everlasting life in Jesus. He does more than give life. He is life. And therefore, death has no ultimate power over him. Jesus shows us that neither death nor time is an obstacle to him. Death has no dominion over him, for his life itself. Nor does death have dominion over those who are in him. Because he lives, we live. Because he is life, we have life eternally. Do you believe this?
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4: Hi, I'm Fred Drummond from Evangelical Alliance. The early church had a radical obedience, step by step, going in the right direction, following Jesus. Whether it was breaking bread together and eating and sharing hospitality, whether it was making space for others, whether it was meeting in the temple courts together, out amongst people, in every area of their lives, their encounter with Jesus had had an impact. That's a big challenge for me in my kind of suburban house and car and iPad and phone. How much does stuff play a big part in my identity and my life? Living to serve, no matter the cost, and the kingdom will come.

Rejoice by Epic, a love story. The lyrics taken from Philippians chapter 4, verses 4 to 7, focusing on finding joy in the Lord, prayer, and God's peace. And I was looking a bit about the story behind this song, and I came across this. What if the words running through your head all day were scripture? Not paraphrased, not inspired by, but the actual Bible, set to music that you'd choose to play. Because when Philippians 4 is as catchy as your favourite song, it doesn't fade away. It sticks with you throughout the day. Our ears, they're already busy.

A warm welcome to you here on ECB 2. King D Music and My Worship. Today's action, as we now take a look at the Action for Happiness calendar, it's all about how we can speak words of love, even when it would be easier to do otherwise, but how this can really change us, can change our day, helping ourselves to then help others, a bit like that ripple effect of kindness. It says that let go of self-criticism and speak to yourself kindly. You know, we were talking a bit about it earlier in the show. Sometimes in order to move forward, it can look like letting go first. So what is that one thing that you could let go of today? Why not let go of the self-criticism and choose love? Choose God, who is love. You can access the full calendar of all the daily actions on actionforhappiness.org/calendar.

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3: 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But this is not just a story about the past. 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
4: Hi, Andy Helms here from Great Big Life. I don't know about you, but I love the blessing that you read in 2 Corinthians 13, right at the end of that chapter, where it says one statement, but it contains three very powerful things. It says, "May the grace of the Lord Jesus Christ, the love of God, and the fellowship of the Holy Spirit be with you all." Each one of those things is so powerful, isn't it? Let the grace, the unmerited, undeserved favour of Jesus Christ be yours today. May the unstoppable love of God fill everything that you are and everything that you know. But also, may the fellowship of the Spirit. What does fellowship mean? Shared life. The sharing of life with someone. Here, Paul is saying, may you know the sharing of life with the Holy Spirit also. So today, I just want to say to you, I hope that you know the grace of God, the love of God, and the fellowship of the Holy Spirit.

Well, the news is just around the corner, and we'll be diving into God's Word, hearing something encouraging in the next hour, and you're very welcome to join.

There's no other hope and no other name but Jesus. It's for all seasons and no other. Getting this hour going here on UCB2. 3:06. Hey, a warm welcome to you. 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And it's just beautiful to get to play you so many hope-filled songs and to spend some time in the Word of God. We turn into God's Word, but first we've got some more music.

0: here on UCB2, Joachim, and as we gather, turning to God's Word now, as we hear from Speaker Josh Stanley from In Touch Ministries, turning to 1 Peter chapter 1, and today's message titled Wisdom in the Midst of Trials. How do we find God in the face of trials? The default response of most in the face of trials is to look instantly for some relief and a way out. However, how can we grow and actually benefit from the trials that we face? This is some of the things that Speaker Josh Stanley is going to help us walk through.
1: I don't know what you're going through, but more than likely you've asked a couple of questions. Why has this happened to me? And God, why don't you remove this? And remember this, more important than God removing the difficulty, hardship, pain, and suffering is that you and I learn something, that we walk away from whatever we're going through in life, being able to say deeply within our heart, thank you, dear God, for all you've brought me through. Thank you, dear God, for what you're in the process of teaching me in this.
2: It's normal to want to bypass hardship, but difficulty often can't be predicted or avoided. On this edition of In Touch, the teaching ministry of Dr. Charles Stanley, we'll learn how to make the most of our seasons of suffering by understanding God's purpose for pain. Today's message, Wisdom in the Midst of Trials, centers us on 1 Peter chapter 1. 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
1: Are you going through some trial in your life that you don't understand? You don't know why it had to happen to you. You look back and you ask one or two questions. What did I do to deserve this? You can't come up with an answer. God, why have you allowed this in my life? Can't come up with an answer. And to be truthful and honest, what you want most of all is out of this. I want to escape it. I want freedom from it. I want all this pain and hurt and disappointment and hopelessness and helplessness and all the things that I'm going through. Naturally, I just want out of all this as quickly as possible. Do you think that's the will of God? You say, well, sure it is, because he's a good God. Well, maybe in a few moments you'll realize that God has something far more important from his perspective than simply getting you out of this difficulty, hardship, or trial. It may be something in your health. It may be in your marriage or with your children, your finances, or on your job, or whatever it might be. But what you want is to get out of this. It's a trial in your life that you can't figure out why, and you can't figure out how to get out. But if God is the God he says he is, why doesn't he hear and answer my prayer? Well, I think you'll find there's an answer. Because what I want to talk about in this whole message today, I want to talk about wisdom in the midst of trials. How are we to respond? How does God respond? What is he up to in allowing all these things to happen? In other words, do you want to benefit from it, or you just want to get bitter and resentful and hostile toward God because of it? There's a choice. I can benefit from whatever difficulty I'm facing, or I can get bitter, blame somebody else, blame God, and miss the whole point. And here's my thinking about this. Why hurt and suffer pain, agony, hardship, and all the rest, and don't benefit from it? If I got to go through it, I'll profit from it. And there are many things we're going to have to go through that we don't ask for. But we have the privilege of profiting from every difficulty, every hardship, every suffering, every pain. We have the privilege of benefiting from it. But it has to do with my attitude. Do I believe that God loves me enough that he's up to something good? So from the viewpoint of wisdom, what are the purposes for these trials in our life? And the first one is simply this, as he says in this first chapter of 1 Peter, listen to what he says. In this you greatly rejoice, even though now for a little while, if necessary, you've been distressed by various trials. For what reason? He says, look, right now you're going through a difficult time. So that, in order that, for this purpose, what is that? That the proof of your faith, and that is being approved. That's what that word means. Being more precious than gold, which is perishable. He says, in God's eyes, Look at this. Your faith is more valuable as far as God is concerned than gold and silver and all the rest. So he says one of the reasons that we're going through it is for God to do what? He's going to strengthen your faith. One of your greatest assets is your faith, because it's by your faith. And how many times we go to the scriptures and we find verses in the Bible about prayer and linked with that of faith, trusting God. And so one of the reasons he allows these things in our life, one of his purposes, is to do what? To test our faith. You won't know how much faith you have until it's tested. And so God tests us by allowing us to be persecuted, hurt, pain, suffering, all kind of loss, whatever it might be. And as he watches us walk through that, and as he sees our faith growing, and we persevere, and we don't quit, we don't give up, we don't grow bitter and resentful and hostile toward other people because of what's happening to us, what happens? Our faith grows. And the greater your faith, the stronger your personal relationship to the Lord. A second thing is this, the testing of our devotion. Do I love him? Do I only love him when everything's going my way? Can I honestly say that I love Jesus Christ as my personal Savior? And so oftentimes we find out where we are. Test our devotion. When I feel pain more than I think I can bear, can I still say, God, I truly love you? It's those tests in which we find out who we really are, what we're like. Then, of course, there is the purpose of purifying our life. Now, you say, you mean God would send you through suffering to purify your life? Yes, he would. You know why? He's already told us he would. Here's what he said in Romans 8:29. When he says he predestined something, that means he predetermined for his children, because Romans 8:28 is all about believers, that he causes all things to work together for good to those who love him, to those who call according to his purpose. And he follows that up by saying, and he predestined. He put a circle around us. Every single believer, circle around us. He predetermined that every single believer would be conformed to the likeness of his son. That is a predetermined act of the will of God. So that's more important, and it takes precedence over how I feel, how much joy do I have, everything going my way. No, God says, I've predetermined to conform you to the likeness of my son. How many sins were found in the life of Jesus? None. Anything impure in his life? None. Anything imperfect in his life? None. Does that mean we're going to be perfect and absolutely sinless? No. But he says he predestined us to be conformed to the likeness of his son. But if you'll think about it, he's already, listen, he knew before you were saved you're going to be saved. So when you were saved and you became a child of God, God predetermined that you would, your character would be like that of his son. And so that being the case, let me ask you a question. What is it that builds character in our life? Test, trials. What is it that builds purity in our life? Confession, openness, and honesty, and being willing to acknowledge the truth about ourselves. So God's purposes are awesome. And when I think about God purifying us, think about this. There's something about pain that purifies. It reaches the depths of our soul and our spirit and brings us to the reality and the truthfulness about ourselves. And a person can go along in life and sort of get along as they would think, and I'm doing fine as a Christian, and a lot of things in their life that shouldn't be there. And all of a sudden, the bottom drops out of their life. There's pain, suffering, heartache, troubles, and trials. And then what do? They want to cry out to God to help them. And most of the time, what is he going to do? He's going to start not with the physical ailment. He's going to start in the spirit, in the heart. What's going on in your life? And many people prolong the suffering because they will not acknowledge that God is in the process of purifying their life. Now, another reason is that God takes an opportunity to show himself strong in our life. We go through trials and heartaches and we think, God, how am I going to handle this? And God steps into that situation and demonstrates his awesome power. And he demonstrates what he's able to do and what he's willing to do in your life if you're willing to listen to him. So God has purposes. He doesn't let these things go by without specific purposes. And so that's one of them. Then his purpose is to provide Christ-like character in our life. So if we stopped right there, we'd say, well, Does God have any purpose in all this? Yes, he does. And that's some of the purpose. And I'll just add one more. And that's very clear in 2 Corinthians chapter 1, verse 4. Listen to this. Verse 3 says, "Blessed be the God and Father of our Lord Jesus Christ, the Father of mercies and the God of all comfort, who comforts us in all our affliction, so that we will be able to comfort those who are in affliction with the comfort with which we ourselves have been comforted by God." He says one of the primary reasons he allows these things in our life to do what? To equip you and me to be able to help other people through that difficulty. For example, let's say that you're going through some real bad difficulty in your life. Maybe it's a physical thing, some pain. Who do you want to talk to? Somebody who's in perfect health, never had a problem at all in their life, and wonder why you're where you are? No, you don't. If you're going through something in your finances, And you don't know which way to turn, you want to turn to somebody who has been there, who has wisdom and knowledge about their finances. You can take any aspect of life. God intends, watch this, he intends that you and I profit from all the hardships, disasters that happen in our life. He has something good in every single one of them. Now, If you believe that, and I certainly hope you do, and you can look at the scriptures, lots of scriptures, then I should be able to walk out of here saying, you know what, enough of this complaining and moaning and groaning and feeling like a victim and blaming somebody else. God's up to something good in my life. Oops, I know it hurts, God, but I know you're up to something good in my life. It'll change your attitude. Now watch this. Just physiologically, when your attitude gets right, it's amazing the effect that has on your physical body. I'm not saying you can think yourself into healing, but I know this. When I understand that God is up to something good even though I'm hurting, whatever the source of it may be, there's going to be a sense of encouragement, because you don't see it as just isolated pain or isolated disease or isolated loss or somebody has attacked you for something. You see God working in your life in an awesome way. Now, we need wisdom to discern the proper response. How am I going to respond to these things? And as we said, you can be bitter and resentful and hostile. What's the right way? So let's think about it for a few moments. The scripture said, we read a few moments ago, we're to rejoice. Now this is very important. You're listening? Say amen.
3: Amen.
1: I am not to rejoice over my broken leg. I'm not to rejoice over a broken arm or anything on the inside. I am to rejoice over what God is doing in this process of whatever's going on. It would be foolish, and the Bible doesn't say we're to rejoice over the broken leg. He says we're to rejoice over these things. Listen, the result of them. In other words, he doesn't expect us to say, oh, praise God, I love this pain. Jesus, thank you. He knows we're not going to say that. But I can praise God for how you're going to benefit me through it, Lord. And that's very important we make that distinction. Now, let's look at something else. We can rejoice when we are convinced that the following things are true. That God is in control of the time and intensity of my trial. Very important that I understand that. That he's in charge, he's in control of the time of it and the intensity of this pain or disaster, whatever it might be. Secondly, that he has a specific purpose for allowing it. If I can really believe that he has a specific purpose for allowing it, then I'm going to be able to walk through it with confidence and assurance, and I'm going to be able to benefit from it. But I must believe that. Thirdly, whatever pain, suffering, heartache, hardship you go through, not only does God have a purpose, but it's part of his equipping. He's equipping you so you can feel what the other person feels. When somebody else, for example, loses a child, who can understand that better than somebody who's lost one? Does God make all understanding limited to that? No. But what I want you to see is, watch this carefully. Today, whoever you are, wherever you are, and whatever you

are powerful. You see, why do you not go to Jesus when we are hurting? I have been there. Look at the cross. He's been there. Why do we read the epistles that Paul wrote in prison? Because he could say, I have been there. And when you and I go through those kind of times in our life, he is equipping you and preparing you to be able to say to others, I have been there. The trial is going to be to my benefit if I respond in faith. If I'm trusting him. Lord, I don't understand it. I don't like it. But I'm going to trust you, Jesus, that no matter what, I know you'll work it out for my benefit. I can rejoice when the trial is an opportunity to demonstrate perseverance under pressure. You know a lot of folks who walk through something and just quit and give up. Perseverance says, no matter what, I keep going. I'm going to trust him no matter how I feel. I'm going to keep going no matter what they say. And I can tell you, if God had not taught me to persevere a long time ago, I would not be sitting right here today. If you listen to what other people tell you, that you ought to do this and you ought to do that and you ought to do the other, you go back to these questions. What does God want me to do at this particular time in my life? We persevere. It hurts, but you keep going. You get knocked down, you stand up. You get clobbered by somebody, and you just ignore it and keep moving. Perseverance is a very important part of the Christian life. Watch this carefully. God guards every aspect of our life, and he knows exactly when you can handle what he's going to put on you. Because remember, his goal is never to defeat you, but to develop you into Christ's likeness. And so he's governing every single aspect of our life. And remember also that he is equipping you at this point in your life to do what? To be a help, a blessing, as he says in Corinthians, a comfort to other people. And remember also, the right attitude is, God will walk with me through every phase of this trial. We talk about being in the presence of God all the time, and yet when we are hurting and in pain, sometimes we forget that he's there. This is the way most folks think about it. They say, I'm holding on. I'm holding on to God. No. This is the way it is. He's holding on to you. And you may let go. And you may find yourself weakening, but you know what? This loving Heavenly Father, he will never let go. And here's what he said. I will never forsake you. I will never leave you. I will never desert you, no matter what you're going through in life. Hebrews chapter 13, verse 5. I will never. If anybody else said it, you can forget it. But this is the omniscient, all-knowing, omnipotent, all-powerful, omnipresent, all-there God, whose love cannot be measured. It's best seen and demonstrated at the cross. It's a loving Father who has the best in mind for you, no matter what you're going through in life. Don't waste your sorrows, your heartaches, your pain, your suffering, your disappointment. Don't waste that by a wrong response. But just tell him, Lord, I don't understand it. I don't like it. It hurts. That wouldn't be my choice. But Father, I'm going to trust you. You know what's best for my life. You know what you want to do with my life. If you'll just enable me, I will persevere and keep walking your path. No matter how deep in the valley it goes, I will be walking on the path, trusting you to take me through all the way to the other side. And Father, how grateful we are that we'll never be disappointed in a promise of yours. You know who's hurting almost to the point of death today? You know those that are so discouraged, they want to quit and walk away. But we know that you have the power to enable your children to persevere, to keep moving. And I pray that every person who hears this message will realize there's a loving Father who's not just watching.

0: but who's there, ready to see them through it, ready to forgive sin, ready to strengthen them, ready to enable them, ready to do for them exactly what they need, if they'll trust you with all of their heart. We just want to say we love you, Father, for being so good to us, in Jesus' name, amen.
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0: I don't know what you're going through in life, but if you've never trusted Jesus as your Savior, you're on your own, and that's not going to work. If you're willing to trust Him as your personal Savior, everything will change. And you do that by confessing your sinfulness. Listen, you're a sinner. You've sinned against Almighty God. You've rebelled against Him. Acknowledge it. Ask Him to forgive you, not because you're going to do better, but because when Jesus went to the cross, the Father placed all of your rebellion, indifference, and sinfulness on His Son, nailed Him to the cross, shed His blood, and the shedding of His blood paid your sin debt in full. It'll transform your life. It's a decision you have to make. If you are a believer, you can respond in one of two ways. God, work in my life whatever's necessary to conform me to the likeness of Your Son. Or you can say, God, I'm bitter, I'm resentful, I'm hostile, I don't like it. That will be a disaster. I trust that You're wise enough to say, Lord, not my will, but Your will be done.
1: 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And if today's program gave you renewed motivation to obey God, we'd love to hear from you. Coming soon on In Touch, are you struggling with the same old habits and attitudes? If so, be back with us again to hear biblical wisdom for overcoming temptation on In Touch, the teaching ministry of Dr. Charles Stanley. 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

F-U-A-B and Becca Folks, the way that I answered. The other side of that one, I do hope that you are encouraged as we heard a sensitive and a very relevant message, especially for today's events. We heard from Speaker Charles Stanley from In Touch Ministries. It was all around the trials that we walk through in life, but wisdom in the midst of trials. And Speaker Charles Stanley, he encouraged us that while God isn't responsible for all the pain, God can and will use what we walk through for our benefit. Walking through our trials can not only strengthen our faith as we turn to God, but it can increase our dependence on others and in turn our empathy for those who walk through similar trials. Through our trials, we can choose to grow and let Christ purify us and use the valleys that we walk through. Remember today that God, he created us and created you for community, that we can lean on others.

0: It's Martin Smith with Exalt here on UCB 2. And Martin said, there are many ways for us to address Jesus, but this one is unique. Exalt. When we exalt him, we leave nothing on the table. Worship always lifts your head to who God is. There is no one else. No one compares to Jesus. It's always only him. The bottom line message that I want to communicate through my music is that hope, passion, healing. That God is not dead, but alive. Some great words there from Martin Smith. And Exalt, it's the fourth song on his EP, also called Exalt.
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4: This is Salam. I serve the Lord in the Middle East with Help the Persecuted. Once I heard about a family. This is Salam. I serve the Lord in the Middle East with Help the Persecuted. Once I heard about a family who fled their city because they trusted Christ as their Savior. I told them that the Lord will never forsake them. The man answered me, "When we were in darkness, He was with us. And when we are in the light, without any doubt, He will be with us." This man reminded me what it means to learn that the Lord is working in the darkness to bring to the light those who are seeking the truth. I was reminded of the biblical truth in Isaiah 9:2. The people who walked in darkness have seen a great light. Those who dwelt in the land of the shadow of death, upon them a light was shined. May His light shine upon you, wherever you are, and be confident He is there for you.

So how about looking at a psalm of strength and courage to start the day, knowing that God gives us strength for this very day. He sees you through, he helps you and leads you and guides you through all that you face today. Well, turn into a psalm in God's word in the next hour.

0: just turning 6 minutes past four. Noah Cleveland here on UCB Year 2 with My Saviour Lives. Welcome to the show. You know, he's alive, he's active, and he gives us, you and I, the very breath of life. It's me, Lydia, keeping you company, loving and to play you lots of songs here on UCB 2, helping you to get your day off to a good start. And also, how about looking at a psalm of strength and courage to also help you to get your day off to a good start? It's what we're going to be doing after this next one. Some new music here on UCB 2.
1: You're the one

He's the one true God, and he's always a good and a faithful God. Chase Skelton with One True God. New music here on UCB 2. And I love to hear those words that he's flooding the earth with goodness. May you know the goodness of God today. May you know his heart for you. Hey, how about looking at a psalm of strength and courage to start the day? Psalm 28 and verse 7, it says, "The Lord is my strength and my shield. My heart trusts in him and he helps me. My heart leaps for joy and with a song I praise him." You know, a shield, it not only provides a warrior with a physical protection, but it also serves to boost the warrior's confidence. If you ever needed a boost of encouragement, you know, we can always turn to God, to his word that empowers us. And like this verse, also making us aware that those who wait on the Lord will receive new strength, and our hearts can leap for joy as we trust him. Psalm 28, it says that we give thanks to the Lord for answering David's prayer. And his response, to trust in the Lord wholeheartedly. Trusting God transformed his fear into peace and his trial into triumph. And God's power and protection, it's seen clearly in his praise. You know, both the experience that he went through and the ones that we have and that we will go through, it can make us more confident in God's protection. And it's a theme which he encourages all of God's people to embrace.

0: Taking Ground Music and Elise Hornaway there. Here is My Praise. Well, as it is Thursday, just wanted to mention that we will be kickstarting the afternoon show here on UCB2 from 1 till 2 p.m. with Prayer Breakthrough. Steve Botham is my guest. He was the director of the World Prayer Centre in Birmingham. Going to be sitting in for Abby from 1 till 4 covering afternoons. And yeah, we would love to hear from so many of you. 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
1: Hello, this is Pete Head of the Slavic Gospel Association. The world can be a frightening place to live. But rather than worrying too much about what our world leaders might do, we would do well to spend time considering what God might do, and indeed, what he has already done. Because if we fail to do so, we are liable to find our souls downcast, overwhelmed by fear and devoid of hope. Regardless of the forces that may be at their disposal, those whose actions are motivated by hate are not strong. On the contrary, they are weak, pathetically so. And it is those whose actions are motivated by love that are strong. We live in a world where every week there are too many who have, out of love for their country, their people and their family, made the ultimate sacrifice. Shortly before he practiced what he preached, Jesus said, "Greater love has no one than this, that someone lay down his life for his friends." By an act of apparent weakness, the infinite power of God was on display.

ICF Worship and make us brave. That is what our God does. He makes us brave. He gives us courage. Decisions, even hearing the word, can sometimes feel overwhelming. Before we've prayed, before we've brought it to God and to see what he has to say. But it's important that we go to him first and to others about our decisions. It's something that we're going to be exploring more about in our word for today. It's on the way shortly.

0: Jesus is King. Matthew West here on UCB 2 this Thursday morning. Hey, how are you doing? You know, any decision that you have to make today, we can ask God about any decision, whatever it is that we have to face today. And some wise words as we hear our daily devotional.
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2: The word for today is clear signs before bad decisions. In Job chapter 34 and verse 4 we read, "Let us choose justice for ourselves. Let us know among ourselves what is good." When you make a mistake or a bad decision, if you're wise, you'll learn from it by asking, "Where have I gone wrong?" Here are three ways to avoid making a bad decision. 1. Don't get involved where you don't belong. Helping without an invitation is called meddling. No matter how well qualified you are, no matter how badly other people may be messing things up, stepping in where God hasn't called you to go never turns out well. Ask yourself, what am I trying to avoid in my own life that makes me want to take over somebody else's life? 2. Stop, think, and pray before you decide. Proverbs chapter 18 and verse 13 says, "He who answers a matter before he hears it, it is folly and shame to him." If you're an achievement junkie, someone who thinks that doing something, anything, feels better than waiting, you can make knee-jerk choices that make things worse rather than better. Include key people in your decision-making and listen to the counsel of the Holy Spirit before taking action. See John 16, verse 13. 3. Don't wait too long to decide. If you're a perfectionist, you're at risk here. You become so concerned about making the wrong choice that you make none at all. Making no choice is actually a choice. If any of you lacks wisdom, let him ask of God, who gives to all liberally and without reproach, and it will be given to him. James 1 verse 5. Best case, you'll show courage and concern for others and improve things. Worst case, you'll make a mistake and grow wiser because of it. That's the word for today on UCB.

0: 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It's a simple act that can change the course of your day, reminding you of His faithfulness and His love.
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4: Hi everybody, it's Tim here from Crown Jesus Ministries. One of my favourite texts in the whole Bible is in Colossians 1. The first line of that passage describes Jesus like this: the Son is the image of the invisible God. Jesus is the image of God. He is the personality of God. Verse 19 says, God was pleased to have all His fullness dwell in Him. Jesus is God. So whenever we see Jesus act, it is God Himself acting. However we see Jesus interact with other people, it is how our Father in heaven interacts with people. Why does this matter? Jesus was simply so good to be around. Is this the God who you approach in prayer today? Do you know Him?

Well, we are making our way toward our latest news. And just wanted to say, as you go about the rest of this day, remember what a friend we have in Jesus. Jesus is walking through everything with you. You're not alone. Well, Samuel is with you, keeping you company the other side of our news. But I'll speak to you soon from 1 p.m. here on UCB 2, sitting in for Abby. And we kick-starting the show with a prayer breakthrough, as it is Thursday.

Abba Father. He is Abba Father. He is our good Father. Well, that is a wonderful start to this morning's program. I do love that song and all the hey's. Yeah, I think, do you know, one morning when I played that, I think I counted them. I can't remember. I have to do that again sometime. But yeah, lots of hey's. Well, let me check another one in. Hey, good morning and welcome to you. Welcome to Thursday, the 3rd of September. My name is Samuel. With you for breakfast this morning with some praise and worship still to come. And then at 5:30, our prayerful devotional. Still waters, and today it is the refuge of harmony that we are going to be focusing on. I quite like that, the refuge of harmony. I'm sure you want to find out more. Well, make sure you're here at 5:30.

0: Let everything that has breath praise the Lord. Heavenly Father, thank you that today we can worship you. And with the breath that's in our lungs, Lord, let us use it to praise, to worship, to honor, to lift up your name, that name above all names. Father, wherever we are and however our week is going, my prayer is that, Lord, you would use each and every one of us to praise you, to give you the honor that you are due. For you, Lord, are worthy of it all. Thank you, Jesus. Let everything that has breath praise the Lord.
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2: 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Ever woken up and thought, I don't have the strength to get out of bed, never mind make it through another whole day? You may not have enough strength for a whole day, but here's the thing, you've got a bit of strength. In Judges 6, the Lord's angel says to Gideon, "Go and defeat the Midianites." Gideon says, "I'm such a loser, there's no way." But the angel calls him mighty hero and says, "Go with the strength you have." The angel doesn't say, "You've got lots of strength," because Gideon doesn't. But he's got a bit of strength and he goes with it and he keeps going with it and he defeats the enemy. So on the days when you feel you just can't, it's likely you've got just enough to lift the duvet and maybe swing your legs over the bed, head to the kitchen, flick on the coffee machine, pick up your car keys, go with the strength you have, keep going with it 5 minutes at a time until you can say, "God's given me strength to make it through this day. After all,

I think they had fun recording that song. I always get that feeling. I'm sure they did. Lou Fellingham and Friends. I think it would be right to say Friends. We're not sure who they are, but I like that. We are the church. Right, we are just moments away from our 5:30 prayerful devotional, Still Waters, today looking at that refuge of harmony. Very much looking forward to that. But first, to take us there, it's Fellowship Creative with a song called Through and Through.

Here at UCB too, we allow moments to pause, moments to pray, moments to reflect. And I hope this morning that you can take some time to draw near to Jesus. And today we're looking at that refuge of harmony in still waters.

God, I let my own plans pass away and let you have your way in my life. Would you guide me to make godly decisions? Help me to choose the path of selflessness this day, week, month, and year. Would the church be a refuge of harmony? For when we are in unity, the world gets to see a glimpse of Jesus. May I have the eyes of a child, filled with wonder and ready to spot the smallest details. Amen.

I see this song like a bit of an exercise. 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And as we start our day, it's a great thing to do, isn't it? As we're putting on the armor of God, as we are once again basking in his goodness. Breathe in, sing out. Oh, my soul, remember that you are here with us. And when we think of the Lord, when we think of praising him and worshiping him, we look up. I will look up, for there is none above you. I will bow down and tell you that I need you. Our stance is really important, not only in our minds, but physically too. But let's look up, because God knows what he's doing.

Bill Wicking bringing us the Hymn of Heaven. Right, it's time to play you a brand new song. And, well, this morning I'd love to bless you with a brand new artist as well. Danny DCS with Holy Spirit, Fall Afresh. And this is a beautiful prayer and a wonderful reminder that God's Holy Spirit can come and meet with us today.

Well, not only have we awoken to a new day, but hope awakens too. And that is hope that we can take into every aspect of this Thursday. Good morning. It is lovely to have your company. We're fast approaching 6 o'clock. We'll update you with your very latest UCB News next.

Oh, he is that indeed. Christ crucified. He is our resurrection hope. Sung there beautifully by Aaron Williams. Well, good morning and welcome to Thursday. It's the 3rd of September. Hope September is going well for you so far. It might be busy, might be new routines. Like I said, I think I said on Tuesday, it was, you know, September is one of those months where it just feels new. There's lots of new, and that's okay because, do you know what? God is doing a new thing. And his mercies are new every morning. So even though there might be not that much new going on in your life at the moment, God's mercies are new every day. And that is something worth celebrating. Ooh.

I love how many people are involved in that song. KXC, Gastry Music and Mana Collective as well. How do they all fit on stage? That's what I want to know. The time is 12 minutes past six. Now, the King, the Prime Minister and the French President all walk into a bar. Well, not quite, but they have visited the Bayeux Tapestry at the British Museum before it goes on public display. How come the King gets to see it before we do? I don't know. Well, it depicts the events leading up to the famous Battle of Hastings in 1066, and he's back in England for the first time in almost 1,000 years. That's quite a thought, isn't it? Well, Emmanuel Macron says the two nations will share a future woven together by history and shared values. So, yeah, lots of pictures circulating, not only of the Bayeux Tapestry, but the King, Prime Minister and the President as well, the French President. So it opens next Thursday and will run until next July. Now, if you're listening or reading like I do, go, ooh, pop in and see it. It's not quite that easy. I know the first batch of tickets to see it, and this takes us up to the end of the year, is pretty much sold out. With availability after that, I don't actually know. But it might be worth checking out. I certainly would love to go and see it. I really, really would. But it is, of course, going to be very, very popular. I mean, it hasn't been here for 1,000 years, so... And I don't know. I mean, we might not be here in 1,000 years' time to witness it again, so best go and see if we can book on.

0: Let's read God's word together this morning. Reading from John chapter 14 and verse 21. Whoever has my commands and keeps them is the one who loves me. The one who loves me will be loved by my Father, and I too will love them and show myself to them. Now that song I've just played, of course, if God be for us, who can be against us? The one who loves me will be loved by my Father, and I too will love them and show myself to them. Jesus, we want to tell you today that we love you and thank you for loving us. Lord, may we reflect your love so that others may know too. May our lives be changed and transformed by your love every day. We pray this in Jesus' name. Amen.
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2: When Jesus tells two parables to make his point, that's significant. But when he needs to tell three parables, like his memorable stories about the lost sheep, the lost coin, and the lost son, it's time to sit up and take notice.
3: The first parable is one sheep in 100 that are lost. The second parable is one coin in 10 that are lost. The third parable is one son in 2 that's lost. Now, that's deliberate. It's as if Jesus is zooming into the individual. You know, we're not just a faceless name in a faceless crowd as far as God is concerned. God will zoom right in there to hunt us out, whether we're 1 in 100, 1 in 10, 1 in 2. That's how big God's heart is, Jesus wanted the Pharisees to know, and still wants us to know today, and whose constant heart to any who've discovered that they are lost. Own fault, other people's choices, wandered away, whatever it might be, however you ended up lost, the big heart of the Father today cries out with this simple message to you. Come home, I'm waiting for you.
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4: Hi, my name's Aaron Kent, personal and professional development life coach and owner of Elevate Youth. Some may think that the kingdom of God is only accessible to those who have left this earth and passed on and now in heaven. But God loves us so much that he didn't want earth to be present without his kingdom here. There are two kingdoms that we can choose to operate in here on this earth. The kingdom of the earth or the kingdom of God. Let me break it down. If I was to give you these set of keys and I told you, open my front door, but you didn't know which specific key you needed to open the door, you'd probably be outside of my house for a couple of seconds because you don't know which key it is. But God, he's clearly shown us how we can gain access, that specific key to the kingdom of God, by choosing to spend time in God's presence. We then give God the opportunity to directly communicate to us.
0: Aaron, thank you very much. Indeed, right, not too far away from your 6:30 news headlines and a look at today's weather. Still to come, Gareth Southgate celebrates a birthday today, and I've managed to find a quote from the ex-England manager that really inspired me, actually, and I hope it does you as well as we celebrate his birthday. We'll also have music from Dara McLean and Taya.

0: I do love that line, that the Father's love is a strong and mighty fortress. And you know, this morning and later, and in fact, every single day of our lives, God is with us. God is for us. And of course, if God is for us, who can be against us? I thought we've already had on the show this morning. Maybe God's trying to tell us something. I quite like that. It is lovely to have your company at 25 minutes to 7. If you are just joining us, a warm welcome to you. Thrive Worship and Taya still on the way. But next, the 3rd of September, it might be your birthday. And if it is, you celebrate your birthday with Gareth Southgate. And I thought, well, Gareth Southgate, you know, ex-England footballer, ex-England manager, he's probably had a quote or two to say in his life, and he certainly has. I'll share one with you next.
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3: Hi, this is Gaynor van der Hagen, Christian author and Bible study group leader of Equippers Church, Surrey. Ezekiel 34 verse 12 says, "As a shepherd seeks out his flock when he is among his sheep that have been scattered, so will I seek out my sheep, and I will rescue them from all places where they have been scattered on a day of clouds and thick darkness." Jesus is the good shepherd who will go to great lengths to find you if you have gone astray. If you are feeling lost and without purpose, he wants to bring you home to a safe place. Jesus will restore, heal, and provide for you and help you to find your purpose again. 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Give him permission to live in your heart and change your life today so you never have to do life alone. Jesus loves you and is waiting to forgive you and restore you.

Well, welcome to UCB2. It's Thursday. It is the 3rd of September. So as I mentioned, if it's your birthday today, of course, a huge happy birthday from all of us. Hope that you're going to have a lovely day ahead. You might even be enjoying some breakfast this morning, a little birthday treat breakfast. We like that in our house. I know that I do, anyway. I hope you're the same. Can't just be me, surely. But it is the birthday of Gareth Southgate today, of course, former England footballer and turned manager. He's 56 today. And I thought, well, I'm sure he's said one or two motivational things, not only in the dressing room, but just generally in life. So I had a look at a few of his quotes, and this one I thought was great. And Gareth said, "If you are not constantly improving and learning, then you're going to be stuck and not progress." I know there's a lot of truth in that. But it's the word constantly that jumps out at me. If you're not constantly improving and learning, then you're going to be stuck and not progress. And I would agree. I think, you know, these things don't have to be like huge, massive things. You know, constantly can just be little things. Those tiny little mistakes that we make, won't do that again. Or said the wrong thing there. I'll learn again, you know, and I could have done that better next time. You know, if we're not constantly improving and learning, then we're going to get stuck and not progress. I think it's a great quote and something, of course, to ponder as we start our day. Happy birthday, Gareth.

the voice of Taya with One and Only. Some fantastic lyrics there. Some things to think about and to ponder. See the joy that was set before his eyes, his descendants justified. We'll live with him forever. See the throne at the center of the saints. He has risen and he reigns. Forever he's exalted. You know, we don't just play songs on this station just to fill time. You know, oh, we need to get certain songs in certain times. No, each and every song is powerful. And God can use it in certain and different ways. Maybe there's a lyric. Maybe it's just wonderful to be reminded of the Father's love. The proof of the Father's love. When it comes to what God can do, he certainly is the one and only. Amen. The time is 10 to 7. Well, we are the home of hope and worship, so let's introduce you to a worship collective. This is Thrive Worship with Pour Your Spirit Out.

Thrive Worship here at the Home of Hope and Worship. It is Samuel with you for breakfast. Good morning. Hello. 5 minutes to seven. Right, still to come. Would you get in a taxi and that's not been driven by anyone? It's happening. And in fact, it's going to be happening in our capital city today. I don't know, maybe for radio content, maybe I would do it, but I'd be a little nervous. You know, you just sit there and the car is driving itself around the capital city. We'll be talking more about that. Plus, a little bit later in our news focus, do you know anyone who's into something we might think of as alternative spirituality? Unpacking that as well. But to take us to 7 o'clock, this is the Planet Shakers.

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2: 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I'm Rob Westall. The UK and France are boosting police numbers on the French coast to try to stop so-called mega dinghies crossing the Channel. Downing Street says a surge team of 45 officers will arrive in the coming weeks. The Tories call the measures a joke. French President Emmanuel Macron visited the Bayeux Tapestry at the British Museum yesterday and will head to number 10 for talks later.
3: What binds us is not only what we see in our museums, our libraries, our theatres and our cinemas. It is also the principles we defend and the responsibilities we shoulder together.
2: The Conservative leader will announce how she'd find £10 billion worth of savings later that she says would be spent on defence if her party returned to power. Kemi Badenoch's proposing welfare cuts and scrapping the Chagos Islands handover deal. A new set of resources has been launched to help Christians better engage with spiritual curiosity. Evidence suggests increased interest in spirituality in recent years. But while the Evangelical Alliance says some of that is being seen in the church, many people are turning to alternatives. Catherine Brown, co-lead of their Being Human team, says it's important to treat people as individuals.
4: What they're looking for are experiences that change their life in some way, that alter their experience, relationships, whatever it is. Invite people to try out Christian practices.
2: Safety experts are warning some sleep aids and feeding products could be putting babies at risk of suffocation, choking and overheating. They say parents should think twice before buying them. And there's no more British men in the US Open singles tennis after defeats last night for Toby Samuel, Jan Chojenski and Jacob Fearnley. Britain's Fran Jones has made it through to the second round, though, but fellow Brit Katie Bolter was beaten in less than an hour. That's the latest UCB News. Your next update in half an hour.
5: Thank you very much. Well, good morning and welcome to Thursday's Breakfast Programme. It is the 3rd of September. My name is Samuel. This is UCB2. Let's take a look at today's weather, where southern England starts the day cloudy with patchy drizzle. Elsewhere, it's going to be largely dry with sunny spells. And later on, rain will spread into Northern Ireland, southern Scotland and northern England, with blustery showers and possible thunderstorms in the northwest of Scotland too. It's going to be very warm in the southeast, with average temperatures elsewhere, and those temperatures that you can expect this morning, lows of 15 to highs of 21 degrees Celsius.
6: From the Bible, be strong and courageous. Do not be afraid or terrified because of them, for the Lord your God goes with you. He will never leave you nor forsake you. Deuteronomy 31:6.

0: the Lord. Regina van der Eyck here on UCB2 with... Always, yes, he is always faithful, he is always true. And do you want some more good news? He will always love you. He absolutely will. Well, it is nice to have your company. We've got our UCB word for today coming up in just a few moments' time, taking inspiration from the book of Job, chapter 34 and verse 4, looking at clear signs before bad decisions. But yes, anything going on in your life? Tell me about it. What's going on? Maybe the children are back to school this week. Maybe you're back to work this week. Everything's kind of new. Get back into routine. I'll be telling you a little later how we got on yesterday. I had the show off. I had the morning off because my youngest started school yesterday and my eldest started year 4. So, yes, it was a busy morning. it was nice, though. Really, really nice to be there for that first school run. So, yeah, I'll tell you more about that later. But if you want to get in touch this morning, you can do so. Head to email. You can email samuel@ucb.co.uk or you can open WhatsApp and send me a WhatsApp message, 01782 922 220.
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4: Hi, I'm Gaynor van der Burton from Fitfish, the Christian wellbeing organisation. Moses' life reminds us that even the most imperfect among us can have profound encounters with God. We don't need a retreat, a quiet day, or a Christian event for God to speak to us. An ordinary bush became extraordinary when it caught fire without burning up. Our everyday lives can become extraordinary, filled with powerful moments. These moments can occur in interactions with friends, fellow parents at the school gate. God is always with us, ready to work through us in surprising ways. You are in God's purpose right where you are. What does God want to do in you and through you in the situation that you're in? Why not pray for the last person you had contact with and then ask God to work through you as you come into contact with the next person, that you will be open to be used by God in the powerful everyday way.

0: Brand new from Seth Shooter. It's called All In. Well, thanks for being all in this morning. Thanks for your company. It is time for our daily devotional.
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2: The word for today is clear signs before bad decisions. In Job chapter 34 and verse 4 we read, "Let us choose justice for ourselves. Let us know among ourselves what is good." When you make a mistake or a bad decision, if you're wise, you'll learn from it by asking, "Where have I gone wrong?" Here are three ways to avoid making a bad decision. 1. Don't get involved where you don't belong. Helping without an invitation is called meddling. No matter how well qualified you are, no matter how badly other people may be messing things up, stepping in where God hasn't called you to go never turns out well. Ask yourself, what am I trying to avoid in my own life that makes me want to take over somebody else's life? 2. Stop, think, and pray before you decide. Proverbs chapter 18 and verse 13 says, "He who answers a matter before he hears it, it is folly and shame to him." If you're an achievement junkie, someone who thinks that doing something, anything, feels better than waiting, you can make knee-jerk choices that make things worse rather than better. Include key people in your decision-making and listen to the counsel of the Holy Spirit before taking action. See John 16 verse 13. 3. Don't wait too long to decide. If you're a perfectionist, you're at risk here. You become so concerned about making the wrong choice that you make none at all. Making no choice is actually a choice. If any of you lacks wisdom, let him ask of God, who gives to all liberally and without reproach, and it will be given to him. James 1 verse 5. Best case, you'll show courage and concern for others and improve things. Worst case, you'll make a mistake and grow wiser because of it. That's the word for today on UCB.

Where the power is, in the name of Jesus. Oh, Christian Stanfill, encouraging us with praise and worship this Thursday morning. Good morning if you are just joining us. Now, if you are based in our capital city of London, you might, if you're particularly in the city centre, you might see the odd one or two black cab, red bus. I mean, you're more likely to see more of those than anything, really. But from today, Ubers might be slightly changing. Not completely, but there might be an option for you to order an autonomous Uber. Mm-hmm. Because from today, driverless taxis or Uber taxis are being literally rolled out. Now, the firm, it says that it will allow users to book the autonomous cars through an app in London from today, partnership with the British AI driving startup Wayve. Everyone wave, yes. That's Wayve, W-A-Y-V-E, if you're wondering how that's spelled. So basically, what's going to happen is that the new taxis will, just to begin with, have human drivers to supervise the car as part of a phased introduction, which I find remarkable, really. Could that possibly be the easiest job in London today? You know, he's sat behind the wheel, but he's not taking control. I mean, you just twitch, wouldn't you? I couldn't do that job. You know, it's approaching a car. Is it going to brake in time? Your natural instinct is going to touch the wheel and put your foot on the pedal, but no. Basically, it's going to roll out. That's what's going to happen today. So ask you the question, would you trust a taxi that's driving itself? Even though there is a driver there, he ain't doing nothing. He's probably just going to have a chinwag with you about your day and how, you know, what the weather's like. He's not going to be doing anything. The taxi's doing the driving. I don't know how I feel about it. I don't know. I'd be a little on edge. Would you do it? Someone will today.

a song about Monday mornings on a Thursday, just to confuse you. Right, heading out to 7:30. 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

UCB News headlines at 7:30. I'm Rob Westall. More than 1,000 officers are now involved in stopping small boat channel operations after the UK and France announced additional resources along the French coast. But the measures have been called a joke by the Conservatives. Hundreds of companies, including B&Q, have been found to have not paid staff the national minimum wage. The DIY giant insists its shortfalls weren't intentional and workers have been repaid. The Evangelical Alliance says a 20th century shift towards atheism seems to have been just a blip. They reckon we've an opportunity to engage with wider spiritual curiosity. The weather pattern that can trigger heavier rain, strong winds and potential flooding is almost certain to stick around until February. El Nino relates to the impact of certain sea temperatures rising. And in football, Celtic's 3-0 victory over Aberdeen last night means the champions have 4 wins from 4 games in the Scottish Premiership. Rangers beat Falkirk 2-1. That's the latest UCB News headlines. Your next update in 30 minutes. Thank you very much. Well, good morning and welcome to breakfast. Turning to today's weather, where southern parts of England will start the day with clouds and patchy drizzle. Elsewhere, it's going to be largely dry with sunny spells. Later, rain will spread into Northern Ireland, southern Scotland, northern England with blustery showers and possible thunderstorms in the northwest of Scotland. Very warm in the southeast,

A collaboration with Stephen McWhirter, Jason Claiborne, and those Atmosphere Changes with Glory Hallelujah. Good morning. Hello. Welcome to Thursday morning. Hope you're doing okay. So, well, yesterday, do you know what? It was funny because on Tuesday, I said at the end of the show, oh, I'll see you bright and early tomorrow, which is what I normally say. And sometimes I'm in a little bit of autopilot. I'll see you tomorrow. Look forward to it. It was only that my wife was listening and she texted saying, Sammy, you're not doing your show tomorrow. You're off tomorrow. And I went, oh, yes, I am. How could I forget? I booked the morning off all ages ago because I knew that my youngest was starting school yesterday. So I wanted to be there for the first school run. Because actually I wasn't there for the very first school run when my eldest now. I wasn't there. I was working that morning. And I've always kind of regretted it, going like, oh, I wasn't there. So I thought, right, this time round, because I'm not going to get another opportunity, this time round, be there. And I was. So yeah, took yesterday morning off. So we did the school run in the pouring rain. It was absolutely thrown it down. But that's okay. It was nice. So dropped them off. So my eldest in year four, which is just wow. And my youngest starting school. So it's really, really nice to be there for the very first day. So the new day, the new first day at school pictures and all that kind of stuff. It's really, really good. So that's where I was yesterday. That's what I was doing yesterday. So thanks to Anne for looking after the show. And I think, you know, it's the end of an era, really. You know, you then come home to an empty house. Everything's quiet. It's just you two. Yeah, and you kind of rebuild. You're like, ooh, all right, it's just us now. What do we do? So we kept busy yesterday. We popped out, got a bite to eat, lunch. It was nice. I've got to share. I'm going to, what do you want? Sit still. Do you want a bit of mine? What do you want? Well, it's just us. It was nice. So we did that, did a few shops and just kept ourselves busy. But I suppose it's the day.

He's after. I mean, it's a short week this week, so Wednesday, Thursday, Friday, and then it's the weekend, so that'd be nice. But yes, they had a good day, picked him up, and I suppose go on from here. First day is always a bit of a novelty. It's the days after that are a little bit of a struggle, aren't they? But yeah, it'll be fine. It'll be fine. And if you had a similar day to me yesterday, hope everything happened and okay. Maybe you're starting today. Maybe you haven't got children at all and you're listening going, can't really relate, but Samuel, I'm with you. Yeah, praying. And, we've got to support and we can all do that, can't we? Whatever we or wherever you find ourselves in life. Well, we're going to continue to worship with some Ron Canole in just a little while after some news, which follows after Audacious.

0: just after 20 minutes to 8. Good morning, you're listening to UCB2. Now, do you know anyone who's into something we might think of as alternative spirituality? Now, that might include using crystals, practices like manifesting, or other things we might find uncomfortable. Well, Catherine Brown from the Evangelical Alliance's Being Human team told UCB News reporter David Peake that it's clear there's a surge of interest in spirituality, and they want to equip the church to help people find Jesus through that.
1: Bible sales are up by 134%, says SBCK. Alpha courses attendance, again, they're up by 31%, says Alpha. But it's not just Christianity that people are exploring and where their curiosity is leading them. It's clear that actually the spiritual curiosity is splintered in all sorts of directions, alternative spiritualities and things and practices that would fall under the banner of New Age. And so that was where we started thinking about what can we do to speak into this cultural moment and how can we equip churches to reach people who aren't searching and looking in the Bible and in Christian things, but are actually turning to tarot cards and crystals and manifesting.
2: Which is the kind of thing that a lot of Christians would say we should be steering well away from. But how is it possible to engage with people who are looking for answers and looking in a variety of places, including things that we might say are not okay for us as Christians to be looking into? How is it possible to engage with them without going down that line?
1: Totally. I think we can learn a lot from the early church. And I think we are returning to a place that is more similar to actually the context of ministry in the times that the early church existed in. The early church didn't exist in a secular society where people thought it was ridiculous to believe in the supernatural. Actually, no, the disciples were ministering in a place where there were all sorts and forms of idol worship, where there was sorcery. And we see that into that culture, they proclaim the coming kingdom of God. And into that culture, they boldly and fearlessly say, no, no, no, no, no. Jesus is the only way. You can't do both of these things. And I think we as Christians can learn a lot from Acts and learn a lot from the disciples in how we share faith in this cultural moment and actually see it as a time of real opportunity where we have total allegiance to Jesus, but also total trust that he's won the battle. That yes, there is a spiritual battle, there's spiritual warfare, there's darkness and there's light, but the kingdom of light is one, which means we can walk into these spaces and have these conversations without fear because we know that we're safe in Christ. And actually what we have to offer people who are searching is the good news of Jesus, which transforms absolutely everything. So in this guide that we've created, that's what we're wanting to do. We're wanting to help people understand the times we're living in, but also give them a bit more confidence and a bit more oomph when they go into those evangelistic conversations with people who have longings that ultimately aren't being fulfilled.
0: Wow, what a fascinating story. It's something that I hadn't really thought about before, but it's good that the church could be equipped for every eventuality, of course. And you can hear more about the Being Human resources on how to respond to spiritual curiosity and other stories of hope beyond the headlines. Just head to UCB Player.

0: Oh, do you know, I was sorting through one of my many cupboards of junk a couple of weeks ago, and I found my Ron Canole collection. It's a 3-disc box set. It had Lift Him Up, God Is Able, and Jesus Is Alive. So you can't not play them when you find them. Yeah, I'm really happy with that. From one of the best-selling Christian albums of all time, Ron Canole, and Lift Him Up. Still, to this day, one of the best-selling and certainly fastest-selling at the time. It's so lovely to hear from you this morning. Rachel, good morning to you. Please, can you pray for all children starting secondary school today, especially my son, Tom? Absolutely. That's Rachel in Stevenage. Well, Tom, have a fantastic day. Especially starting secondary school. My nephew started secondary school yesterday, my twin nephews. Seeing them in blazers and ties, I think I was like, wow. You it's literally like that, isn't it? There they are. So yeah, praying for you, Tom, and each and every student today. Maybe starting school for the first time, secondary school, heading back to school. May the Lord bless you and keep you. We pray for new friendships. We pray for great education. We pray for those teachers. We pray for the school run and all those in education. We know that so many new chapters are starting. So many chapters are finishing as well. You know, it's a time of change, but the Lord remains the same through it all. So may that be ever seen and ever known throughout our young people. Bless you, Rachel, and bless you, Tom, starting school today, secondary school. We also heard from Jade and Ava. Thank you so much for getting in touch. Morning, it's my daughter's first day of year one, and she is so excited to see her friends again and to tell them about our church holiday club. I love that. Could you please play either My Lighthouse or Praise King Jesus? Do you know what? I think I will. I will try and squeeze in My Lighthouse next if I can, as we are not too far away from 8 o'clock. Have a great day. Love that. Bless you guys.
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3: 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What began with a simple vision and a handful of people willing to trust God has grown into a ministry reaching millions across the UK and beyond. It's a story of faith in action, of lives changed, of ordinary people stepping forward even when the past wasn't clear. But this is not just a story about the past. It's a reminder that God is still at work today, still speaking, still moving, and still inviting people to play their part. You can order your copy of This Is Our Story at ucb.co.uk/our story.
4: Hello, I'm Rebecca Coatsworth. I love to knit, but I'm not very fast. I once finished a scarf 6 years after I started it. With knitting, you can feel like you're getting nowhere really slowly. The ball of wool never seems to change in size, and the scarf never seems to get longer. Then one day, I would pick up the scarf to resume and notice that it had mysteriously grown. It reminds me that sometimes God works by changing things little by little. One day I look back and trace how God was present and see what He was doing, weaving everything together. Yes, it can take a long time to see the finished product. But if I stop, how will I ever see God's finished work? Keep persevering in prayer and see what God does.
0: Thank you, Rebecca. All right, we're not too far away from 8 o'clock. And as we've heard from Jade and Ava this morning, who would love My Lighthouse, excuse me, playing that in just a few moments' time. And I thought, you know what? What does the Bible say about shining lights? And every single student heading off to school today, you can be a shining light. Do you know why? Because the Bible says that you are the light of the world. A city on a hill cannot be hidden, nor do people light a lamp and put it under a basket or a bowl, but they put it on its stand and it gives light to all in the house. So this Thursday morning, in the same way, let your light shine before others so that they may see your good works and give glory to your Father who is in heaven. In other words, let your light shine so that people would see Jesus in and through you. And I know that little ones like Jade's little one, who is starting the first day of year one and is so excited to see her friends again and tell them about the church holiday club, that's someone who's going to be sharing God's light with others. So I hope that encourages all of us, whatever age we are, let's shine bright like that lighthouse.

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1: UCB News at 8 o'clock. I'm Rob Westall. More than 1,000 officers are now involved in stopping small boat channel operations after the UK and France announced additional resources along the French coast. But the measures have been called a joke by the Conservatives. Hundreds of companies, including B&Q, have been found to have not paid staff the national minimum wage. The DIY giant insists its shortfalls weren't intentional and workers have been repaid. Experts say with near 100% certainty that the El Nino weather pattern will continue into February. It happens when certain sea temperatures rise above normal, affecting weather worldwide, including possible heavy rain, high winds and flooding in the UK. The World Meteorological Organization says it's the first time their forecast has been so unequivocal. Julia Cole is a paleoclimate scientist.
2: The intensification of El Nino closely parallels warming. We know what's causing that warming. It's the human consumption of fossil fuels. And so this gives us one more nudge, as if we needed it, but I think we do, to move our energy system towards renewables and away from fossil fuels.
1: The Evangelical Alliance says a 20th century shift towards atheism seems to have been just a blip. They reckon we've an opportunity to engage with wider spiritual curiosity. But while some churches report greater interest, many people head to alternative spirituality. Catherine Brown from the EA says we can learn from the early church, which faced a similar situation.
3: The spiritual curiosity is splintered in all sorts of directions. We as Christians can learn a lot from the disciples in how we share faith in this cultural moment, where we have total allegiance to Jesus, but also total trust that he's won the battle.
1: And if you book an Uber in London, you might have a driverless car show up. The taxi service has teamed up with another company to offer the first ones in the UK, though there's still someone behind the wheel just in case. That's the latest UCB news.
4: Thank you very much. Well, good morning and welcome to Thursday's Breakfast Programme. It is the 3rd of September. My name is Samuel. This is UCB 2. Let's take a look at today's weather, where southern England starts the day cloudy with patchy drizzle. Elsewhere, it's going to be largely dry with sunny spells. And later on, rain will spread into Northern Ireland, southern Scotland and northern England, with blustery showers and possible thunderstorms in the northwest of Scotland too. It's going to be very warm in the southeast, with average temperatures elsewhere, and those temperatures that you can expect this morning, lows of 15 to highs of 21 degrees Celsius.
5: From the Bible. But he said to me, "My grace is sufficient for you, for my power is made perfect in weakness. Therefore I will boast all the more gladly about my weaknesses, so that Christ's power may rest on me." 2 Corinthians 12:9.

0: Go ship, mighty God, father, friend, a sustainer to the end. Oh, he is that. He really is. A very good morning and welcome to Thursday's Breakfast Programme. It's the 3rd of September. Next, I've got a wonderful story to share with you, and it's called A Legacy of Love. And then it will be time at 20 past 8 for our school run sing-along song.
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3: Hi, this is Gaynor Vanderhagen, Christian author and Bible study group leader of Equippers Church, Surrey. While I was living abroad, my mother was very seriously ill in Zimbabwe in intensive care. When praying for her, God gave me the words, "Prophesy to the breath that she may live." Sharing this with her Christian specialist, he had a revelation that he was to treat her lungs, as he was unaware that was where the infection was. She began to recover and was completely healed. When we prayed for my father-in-law, however, he very sadly died 7 weeks before our wedding. Don't stop praying for healing just because you've been disappointed that a loved one wasn't healed. Archbishop William Temple said, "When I pray, coincidences happen, and when I don't, they don't." Don't give up. Keep praying. Keep believing that Jesus wants you and your loved ones well.

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It's time to share the newest story from my favourite storyteller, Joseph Mazzella, where he talks about life, he talks about family, he talks about everyday situations, but how he has seen God in and through them. Today, it's about his Aunt Charlotte, and it's a story called A Legacy of Love. And Joseph writes, "I caught myself the other day. I had just sat down at my computer keyboard to write a letter to my Aunt Charlotte when I remembered that she was no longer with us. After 100 years of spreading laughter and love down here on earth, God had finally called her home to help him run heaven. I still felt her presence in my heart so much that sometimes I forgot she was gone. She had spent her life giving kindness and joy to her parents, brothers and sisters, husband, children, grandchildren, and even a nephew. In spite of living in another state, she had become a second mother to me after her sister, my mum, had passed away at only 55 years old. I can still remember a phone conversation I had with her many years ago. I was complaining about how broken down my home had gotten over the years and how I didn't have the skills or money to fix it properly. She spoke to me in her sweet, cheerful voice and said, 'Honey, if a place doesn't have some holes and dings in it, then it isn't really a home. It's just a house.' I smiled when she said that and realised that she was right. My home wasn't pretty, and it certainly showed the signs of having been lived in. But it was a place of love, and that was all that mattered. Of course, that was just one instance when my Aunt Charlotte made me laugh and see the truth at the same time. She had a talent for that. She would inspire us, build us up, fill our hearts and make us smile all at once. She was a true earth angel who made our lives better just by being in them. My Aunt Charlotte left a legacy of love behind in all the hearts that she touched here. We were all blessed that God gave her 100 years with us. I do wish at times that she was still here, but when I close my eyes, open my heart, and feel her love, there I realise that, actually, she still is.

That is a beautiful song, isn't it? You Know Me by Bon Jovi or Yuji. 8:20. Oh, I think it's time for this.

It is. And all this week we've been singing about a song. This is my story. This is my song. I'm praising my Saviour all the day long. Of course, it's the wonderful Blessed Assurance. And Cindy, thank you so much for choosing it. The first school-run sing-along song of the new term. And guess what, guys? I haven't got one for next week. No, all the week after. So if you would love to request a school-run sing-along song, and as long as it's on our USB2 playlist, I'll do my best to play it. Samuel@ucb.co.uk. For now, though, the jazziest version known to man, I think. CC Winans, Blessed Assurance. Jesus is mine. Ooh, how do you get along it?

Come on, jazz hands, everyone. Big ending. Oh, yes. I was thinking that bit at the end, like, you know, top hats and those kind of like canes. This is my story. It's got to be a music video to that. Surely there has to be. Right, during the news headlines, I think I'm going to hop onto YouTube and find the music video to that. And if there isn't one, I tell you, I'm getting my UCB2 colleagues involved in doing a music video to that. Top hat and tails will look fantastic. Right, fast approaching, 8:30. Thank goodness, you say. We're talking about reminders around our house that remind us of our faith in Jesus. Have you got any little things around the house that, I don't know, Bible verses or ornaments or little notes that just encourage you and inspire you in your faith? Would love to know. You can get in touch. You can WhatsApp 01782 922220, or you can email samuel@gcb.co.uk. We've got new music as well from Matthew West. But your news headlines are on the way after Samuel Lane.

0: UTB News headlines at 8:30. I'm Rob Westall. The government's sending more police to the beaches of northern France in an effort to tackle small boat crossings. Specifically targeting so-called mega dinghies, the new surge team will bring the total number of deployed British and French officers to nearly 1,050. The Tories have called the plans a joke. Hundreds of companies, including B&Q, have been found to have not paid staff the national minimum wage. The DIY giant insists its shortfalls weren't intentional and workers have been repaid. The weather pattern that can trigger heavier rain, strong winds and potential flooding is almost certain to stick around until February. El Nino relates to the impact of certain sea temperatures rising. And the Evangelical Alliance has launched a new set of resources to help Christians better engage with spiritual curiosity. Evidence suggests increased interest in spirituality in recent years. That's the latest UCB News headlines. Your next update in half an hour.
1: Thank you very much. Well, good morning and welcome to breakfast. Turning to today's weather, where southern parts of England will start the day with clouds and patchy drizzle. Elsewhere, it's going to be largely dry with sunny spells. Later, rain will spread into Northern Ireland, southern Scotland, northern England with blustery showers and possible thunderstorms in the northwest of Scotland. Very warm in the southeast, with average temperatures elsewhere. And those temperatures this morning, lows of 15 to highs of 21 degrees Celsius.

It's great to hear Carrie Jobe, Cody Carnes with Cover the Earth. Thank you for your emails. Thank you for your messages this morning. It's been so lovely to hear from you. Asking now, do you have any reminders, anything in your house that just reminds you of Jesus, reminds you of hope, reminds you of his love? The reason I ask is a couple of weeks ago, I went to a place called Dagfields, which is an antique emporium near here. You'll find me there quite a lot. Actually, I do love it there. It's just antique emporium after emporium after emporium. And I love, because I notice something different every time. And I see things differently to what the average person might see, or the, you know, what it was created for. That's a skill that the Lord has blessed me with, or a burden, one of the two. But I saw in one of the cabinets, it was this hand. Now, it was white bone china, this hand, and just kind of a hand outstretched. And on the hand was a little person. Now, I've subsequently found out that the little person is the character Tom Thumb. Do you remember Tom Thumb? Hence why he's little. And he's got like a haversack on, and he's journeying. He looks, you know, determined. But he's in this hand. And I saw this. I had no idea about Tom Thumb. I had no idea that it was even called that. And I saw it, and something within me just went, that's you, Samuel. That's you. And I looked at it, and I looked at it. And I thought, do you know what? I absolutely love this. When I was baptized, all many moons ago, my baptism song was In Christ Alone. And of course, within that song, you've got the line, no power of hell, no scheme of man can ever pluck me from his hand. And we're all journeying with God, aren't we? We're all journeying. And that was me in God's hand, knowing that absolutely nothing at all is going to separate me from the love of God that's

Christ Jesus. So I bought it. brought it home with me. It's on the side now amongst my many other knickknacks. But every time I see that, I'm saying, Lord, thank you. That, yeah, life can be tough. Life can be stressful. Life can be, you know, pretty rough, you know. But I'm still in God's hands. I'm still journeying. And he's still keeping me upright. And he sees me. So that's just a reminder for me. But thank you so much for all these messages that have come in this morning. I knew you wouldn't let me down. I knew you wouldn't let me down. Who else have we heard from this morning? Well, we heard from Tamar. This is in our dining room. It's a wall full of verses that help us along with a poster that we had done saying that we still believe in amazing grace, that there is power in the blood, that he walks with us and talks with us, that because he lives, we can face tomorrow all because of that old rugged cross. There's a lot of hymns chucked into that, isn't there? Love that. What a fantastic wall as well. See, it's just those reminders, isn't it? Tamar and Wrexham, thank you so much for that. Audrey and Neil over there in Leyland, good morning to you. Hi, Simon. I've done a cross stitch which says prayer, the world's best wireless connection. I love that. It's on the wall of our dining room where we regularly have our Bible reading and prayer time together. Brilliant stuff. Yep, it's that wireless connection that will never, ever get disconnected. Love that. Brilliant stuff. Morning to Linda. Thank you for that wonderful picture. We've had this for many years. It's from the charity that Cliff Richard supported. I can't remember. It's been an encouraging verse over the years. And that is Lynn. And thank you. She said, I had to take it down to get a good photo. Well, I appreciate you doing that. It looks like a cross stitch, doesn't it? It says, God always keeps his promises. And it's got Noah's Ark and the rainbow on there. I absolutely love that. And finally, Josephine. Good morning, Samuel. Hope you're well and very blessed. Well, I am, because I've heard from you this morning. I'm enjoying the songs as I get ready to go for a hospital appointment for my back. Well, praying for you, Josephine. Samuel, I have two reminders on my bedroom door. One that says, God bless our home. And the second says, thank you, God. I love you, all my UCB family, praying for you as well in my prayer time. Well, bless you, Josephine, praying that hospital appointment goes well and everything will be all right. Yeah, those reminders, it's good to know, isn't it? You know, maybe you're a minimalist and I get that. That's fine. I'm not, definitely not. But it's good. Little things in the car, on the fridge, Bible verses, things that maybe pop up on your phone every now and then. Let's never forget. Let's never disconnect from the love and the reminder that God is with us every single day.

0: Matt.
1: Mm-hmm.
0: Love that song. I love that song.
1: Yeah?
0: I mean, I love all the songs it used to be too, but there are just some songs that I just go, I love that.
1: Yeah.
0: Grace Tanner's voice is just absolutely superb. Plus, I think there was a few instruments on there that I probably, we had back in school. You know, those kind of, it's not a maraca, but it looks like it, but it's got the metal beads around the side.
1: Yeah,
0: you know,
1: yeah.
0: You know, that kind of, definitely I heard that
1: I can't
0: in
1: think
0: there.
1: What it's called.
0: No, just the
1: call it a shusher.
0: Exactly. It was the thing that my friend used to whack me over the head with. Yeah, I didn't look forward to music lessons. Get back.
1: And do you remember the fish shaped thing with a hole in and a stick? You used to go quack.
0: No.
1: Quack.
0: No.
1: No. Just me then. I mean, I was at school long before you.
0: That's
1: were.
0: True. In my day, music lessons were DJ, DJ. Come on. Maybe you said the keyboard and we just. Look, sir, if you're going to put, you know, 30 of these Casio keyboards with automation on them, you're not, and you can't just, you know, DJ, DJ. we still wind up. Anyone listening that can relate to that. Do you know, there's still one down in the basement here. I'm keeping an eye on it because if they ever chuckle those things out, that's the thing I've got to keep.
1: There must be a way plugging it into the studio, surely.
0: Absolutely, I have a bit of fun with that. But yeah. That's all music lessons were. There's just this DJ button on the keyboard. Anyway, here we are once again. It's Thursday.
1: How?
0: I know it's been a strange week with the bank holiday.
1: Yeah.
0: And then back to schools, and I wasn't here yesterday, and who knows? It's just, thankfully, this computer tells me what day it is and what time it is. Otherwise, yeah. I'd be getting home putting my Christmas tree up. I went to the shops yesterday.
1: Yeah.
0: My girls were so excited to see all the Christmas stuff. I mean, it's like two solid Christmas aisles. And I'm kidding. I mean, solid. I mean, I know you've got the advent calendars every, you know, I mean, my wife already chose hers yesterday in September. but two rows of solid Christmas.
1: It's craziness.
0: I was going to say the word.
1: I mean, a friend of mine has just secured some temporary work in November and December as an elf.
0: Ah. Mm. What's the elf and safety like?
1: I have no idea. No? I probably need to go and find out.
0: Yeah, you probably should. Thing is, I know we laugh, but we've been planning Christmas since August and just before. So, but we have to because, you know, you can't just do these things like that. But come on, you know, give us autumn. Well, that's, well, yeah. Anyway, before all that, before Christmas, before anything like that happens, Matt's here for nine with some normality.
1: Indeed. Well,
0: some
1: you normal, say that.
0: Normal service resumes, kind of. Who's on the show today?
1: Well, I can't promise, but there's certainly a theme of revelation, the book, John's vision of the New Jerusalem.
0: The very last book of the Bible.
1: Yeah, through both of our conversations today. Yesterday, we heard part one of the conversation with Athena and Mahdi, and we're going to be diving even deeper with her in part two from 9:30, as she'll be sharing more of the encounters that she's had, encounters with Jesus when she's actually experienced heaven, and she's going to be sharing about what first motivated her to set up a property and investments company and how she's seeking to support Christians to learn how to do this so that we can share all that we have with one another, as Acts 2 and Acts 4 describe. Sure. So if you're interested in property, if you're interested in your church actually being able to own a building and use it for the community, you do not want to miss that. Then at 11:10, joining us all the way from Dewsbury, up in West Yorkshire, we're going to be joined by author John Blamires. He has written a volume of books on the subject of Revelation, reclaiming Revelation, and he's found a link with the book of Ruth and Revelation. So we're going to be talking about that in quite a bit of depth between 11 and 12.
0: Oh, they both begin with R.
1: Yes. But I don't think that's the only link.
0: Oh, yeah. More than that.
1: Mm.
0: Oh.
1: Yeah.
0: Well, that will be a revelation.
1: I just want to say, if you want to read the book of Ruth before 11 o'clock, by all means, be my guest, because we'll be unpacking it a bit. But I'd be surprised if you have time to read the entirety of Revelation.
0: Well, put it in audiobook and put it at like 5x speed. And while you're reading or listening, you try and figure out what the revelation might be to the book of Revelations.
1: Exactly.
0: Oh, I tell you, God's word is alive and active. When people get into God's word, it's just people draw different things from different, and suddenly you go, wow, You know.
1: Yeah, absolutely.
0: God just showing off with his word. We love it. That's why we're here. That's why we're here, to celebrate that. And to, of course, celebrate you, Matt. So it is exactly 10 minutes to nine.
1: Ooh.
0: So go and get yourself ready, and we shall see you in just a few moments' time.
1: Thanks.
0: And while we do that, don't often go into a song after a little chat, but we've got the brand new one from Matthew West.
1: Yes.
0: Back to Jesus.

0: very well written song. Very clever. And it's fantastic. Matthew West and Back to Jesus. Well, thank you so much for your company this morning. Hope you've enjoyed breakfast. Thank you for all your emails and your comments. You really do make the show. And we'll do it all again tomorrow from 5 a.m. Or whenever you wake up, come and join us. You'll be most welcome. Matt's on the way from 9. Have a fantastic day. And may God bless. Bye-bye.
1: The home of hope and worship. This is UCB2.
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5: 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Taking responsibility for our actions is crucial for growth and transformation. There were two young boys aged 8 and 10 always getting into trouble, so their parents sought help from the pastor. The pastor asked to see them individually, and when the 8-year-old went in, the pastor sternly asked, "Where is God?" The boy stayed silent. The pastor repeated the question even louder, and the boy, frightened, ran home and told his brother, "Don't go and see the pastor. God is missing, and they think we did it." In life, guilt can burden us, even for things we didn't do. But the gospel tells us God takes responsibility for our sins, offering forgiveness. The Lord's grace invites us to reconcile with him and with others.

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2: UCB News at 9 o'clock. I'm Rob Westall. The government's sending more police to the beaches of northern France in an effort to tackle small boat crossings, specifically targeting so-called mega dinghies. The new surge team will bring the total number of deployed British and French officers to nearly 1,050. Immigration Minister Anna Turley insists it'll add to existing measures.
3: We've got the videos of French intercepting those boats at great risk to their own lives as well. So that activity is happening. We've stopped 48,000 crossings because the French are physically intervening as well as intervening down the track. But it's part of a broader process down the track, and that's why we've given them the extra officers.
2: The Tories have called the plans a joke. Meanwhile, Kemi Badenoch says she'll find an extra £10 billion a year for defence by cutting welfare spending and restoring the two-child benefit cap. The Conservative leader will argue the savings would allow the UK to spend 3% of GDP on defence by 2030. More than 650 employers have been ordered to pay workers outstanding earnings after failing to provide the national minimum wage. B&Q's is one of those listed. The home improvement giant insists shortfalls were unintentional and have been reimbursed. A new set of resources has been launched to help Christians better engage with spiritual curiosity. Evidence suggests increased interest in spirituality in recent years. But while the Evangelical Alliance says some of that is being seen in the church, many people are turning to alternatives. Catherine Brown, co-lead of their Being Human team, says it's important to treat people as individuals.
4: What they're looking for are experiences that change their life in some way, that alter their experience, relationships, whatever it is. Invite people to try out Christian practices.
2: And driverless taxis are taking to London's roads. Passengers can get into one of the fewer than 20 operating in the city, with drivers still behind the wheel and ready to take control for now. That's the latest UCB News. Your next update in an hour.
5: From the Bible. Since then, you have been raised with Christ. Set your hearts on things above, where Christ is, seated at the right hand of God. Set your minds on things above, not on earthly things. For you died, and your life is now hidden with Christ in God. When Christ, who is your life, appears, then you also will appear with him in glory. Colossians 3, verses 1 to 4.
6: For most people, the idea of dying is not a positive one, but for us who are believers, followers of Jesus, children of God, it is good news when we die to ourselves and are hidden within Christ. Let's worship together this Thursday morning.

Pat Barrett with I've Got a Fire. It's almost 6 minutes past nine this Thursday, the 3rd of September. If you've just dropped your kids off at school for the first day back, I hope that you're doing well. Enjoy the peace as you maybe adjust to it after the 6 week break. Or maybe you're still off until next week with the children. Thanks so much for choosing UCB2 for your listening company, whatever you're up to during today. Some brilliant conversations on the way today, focusing on Revelation, the final book of the Bible, and on some of the imagery that is contained in that about the new heaven and the new earth, the new Jerusalem. I'll tell you more details of the guests we're going to be hearing from a little bit later, but right now, let's continue the music with one of the brand new songs for this month from Chase & Co. and Elevate Life Music. This is I've Got Jesus.

0: One of the first questions that I tend to ask people when they come on This Is My Story is about their upbringing. Were they brought up in a Christian home or a non-Christian home? And at what point did they first encounter Jesus and enter into a relationship with God through him? It's rare that we would hear some of the story of Andrew or Wendy Palau. Well, let's hear what Wendy has to share today.
1: This is Hope with God. I am Wendy Palau. Can I tell you what God has done for me? I grew up in a Christian home, but I turned away from God and the way of my family. I made decisions. I did things. I went places I never thought I would. I imagined that these experiences would bring me enlightenment and satisfaction, but the opposite was true. I became depressed and confused. I was full of shame. I was certain that God wanted nothing to do with me. But I've come to find out that was a lie. When the darkness became too much, I cried out to God and he heard me. He answered me and he said, "Wendy, I love you. I will lift the shame from your life. I will free you. I will forgive you. Come, let's walk together." Always remember, there is hope with God. This is Wendy Palau.

0: Rock Harbour, Sammy Gaya and Caden Proctor with Take Heart. So on today's This Is My Story, we're going to be focusing on Revelation, the final book of the Bible. Our first guest today is someone who we met yesterday morning at 9:30, Athena Amadi. Athena's going to be sharing about encounters she's had with heaven, claiming that Jesus has taken her to heaven on more than one occasion. So we'll be hearing about that, as well about the work and ministry that she is leading in order to enable Christians and churches to serve their communities well and be prepared for what God knows may be on the way. Our second conversation today is with author John Blamires, who has written a volume of books about the book of Revelation at the end of the Bible. So we're going to be talking about heaven. And I would like to know today, what's a taste of heaven that you've experienced? Interpret that in whatever way you would like, whether it's encountering God's presence, whether it's beholding his glory in some way. It could be the taste of something, a little taste of heaven. How would you describe a taste of heaven that you've experienced? You can answer that question on the UCB2 Facebook group post by commenting there. Send a WhatsApp to 01782 922220, or of course email matt@ucb.co.uk.
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1: I'm Anthony Delaney from Ivy Church, Manchester. The Christian gospel is fundamentally incompatible with racial prejudice. Right from the start in Genesis, we see all people are created in God's image. We see that God is a God who does not look at or judge by outward appearance, but looks at the heart. And of course, the word prejudice has the word judge in the middle. It's one about prejudging, and so often we do what God doesn't do, and we do judge by outward appearances because we can't really see hearts. All people are deeply loved by God. Everybody you never locked eyes with anybody who wasn't deeply loved by God. Must never forget that.

So yesterday we met Athena Amadi for the first time. She told us the story of how her son was miraculously healed at 3 months old and how this led to her exploring faith and coming into intimate relationship with God through Jesus. She talks about wanting to give Jesus a hug, which I think is a beautiful way of describing an intimate relationship with our Lord, Saviour and friend. Well, in the second part of the conversation that we're about to hear, she talks more about her encounters with Jesus, her experience of heaven and how the Lord is leading her to support Christians and church communities to be well-placed to support others in their communities through property development and wealth management. It's on the way after this song.

0: A reminder, just in case you weren't listening yesterday, we had part one of our conversation with Athena Amadi, and she shared some of her experience of God speaking to her, of her seeing healing in her son when he was just 3.5 months old. But the supernatural experiences don't stop there. Athena, we're going to jump straight in. You experienced supernatural healing after you'd been significantly ill. So tell us the specifics of what happened to you.
1: This has happened a couple of times as well that I want to share with you. When I traveled to Africa and I got malaria there, and they brought me here to a hospital, and then they gave me wrong medication and I fall in coma and I pass away. And I didn't realize that, I don't know, at least this happened to me, when actually we are going on the other side, we don't even realize that we are dead. So I found myself in a place, I didn't see no one around, it was an empty place, and I was looking and I was thinking, hold on a minute, I was in the hospital, how did I arrive here? Where am I? So I had my understanding, all my thoughts were there, and then I hear footsteps. And I turned to see who is coming on my back, and suddenly Jesus started to walk with me. And he turned very casually and told me, didn't I tell you that even if you go through the valley of the shadow of death, even there I will be with you? And there I said, oh, I'm dead. And when I said, oh, I'm dead, the Lord took me and he put me in the light of the Holy Spirit. And the light was so bright, like 1,000 lamps together. And as I was standing in the light, I just, it's so funny because I had all my thoughts, all my understanding, but I hear my spirit and was talking to the devil. And I was declaring to him, and I said, devil, I don't belong to you. I belong to Jesus Christ. I'm not going to die, and I will live, and I will declare the word of the Lord. And I came back to life. So I can talk to you today because of that.
0: And so, I know that that's not an isolated experience, but how do you even begin to unpack some of that? I mean, I would imagine, given your experiences before that of intimacy with God through the Holy Spirit, of the visions that God had given you, of you hearing his voice, that although it was a surprise to recognize that you were in that place of the valley of the shadow of death, the Lord was with you, that there would have been some shock and surprise there, but I would imagine that it really increased your confidence in God as your Father. Would that be fair to say?
1: Oh, it's very fair. I mean, you're not shaking after that. You know that no matter when you're in his presence, when you belong to Jesus Christ, even if you're on the valley of the shadow of death, the enemy cannot do nothing to you. So I realized from that moment that, you know, the word says that all the powers, principalities and our authorities, they are under the feet of Jesus. And if we are standing in him, we are part of his body, we are his bride, they are under our feet. So he's giving us victory even over death. Mm. And another thing is,

0: amazing place.
1: I love your heart. And, you know, some people will be thinking, has Athena really experienced the reality of heaven? So tell us a bit about what you've seen when Jesus took you and you caught a glimpse.
0: He has taken me to heaven a few times. I have met with him and he has told me a few things. The first time that I went, I was just praying in my sitting room. And I was praying and suddenly I just found myself in heaven. And it's not like a vision because you are there. You're sensing everything physical or physical, spiritually, but it's like physical. I don't know how to explain it better because you're there. And I remember that the first time I didn't meet with Jesus, but I met with an angel and there were some scrolls there. And he asked me to go and collect a scroll. And when I opened a scroll, that time he was explaining some of the wrong things that the leaders in the area they were doing. And he asked me to go and tell them that they have to change a few things. And I remember there was three scrolls. And I tried to open a second one. The angel told me, collect the second one. I tried to take it and open it, and I couldn't. And I asked him why I cannot open the scroll. And he said, because it's not time yet. So that was my first experience. I remember that there was like a golden little table there, and there are bases where the scrolls were in. But then the second time, when again, I was praying another time, again, taken to heaven, you know, it's like I saw the same angel. And, you know, our arrogance sometimes like, oh, I know where I am. I have seen the angel before. Let me go. But then Jesus actually came out and he told me, no, you don't need to go to the angel. I'm here. And he started to talk to me. And he started to explain me things and he told me some things that he wanted me to do on this earth. So these two times that I remember what he saw me when I was there, he asked me if I want to see how the earth looks from heaven. Wow. And that was amazing. Of course, I said yes. And I look down the earth and I saw that there were darkness on the earth. And I remember that time I'm telling him, I don't want to go back. And he told me, it's not your time. Again, I said, no, I don't want to go back. And then on the end, he just tapped me on the shoulder. He said, it's not your time. And with a tap, I just came down. I got so upset with him, I didn't want to talk to him for 3 days. But he was patient. But the most amazing thing, it was another time when Jesus, I was praying and came into my room and he said, follow me. And as we walk, he took me to a place. And I remember we enter somewhere and I stop because the glory in that place, it was breathtaking. And I asked him, I said, Lord, are we in heaven or on earth? And he told me there is no such glory on the earth. And we enter there and the Lord explained that this is the New Jerusalem. And I started to walk and I started to walk on the golden streets. And it is so amazing because the gold there is not like the gold here. It's alive. You're walking and it's like, it's something like liquid and alive at the same time. Mm. And it took me and he saw me mansions. And I saw how the mansions there inside, they're all made from precious stones. And the amazing thing is that light is coming out of everywhere. You don't see the sun or the moon. I didn't see nothing. I didn't even see sky. But there was light everywhere. And the colors, there were so many flowers. And the colors of the flowers, they were so unusual of what we have here. So many more. And the flowers, they were looking alive as well. So I can't wait when the time comes.
1: Now, yeah. I have to say, because I've not mentioned up to now in our conversation, but you're the CEO of jccpholdings.co.uk. That's one of the websites that I'm mentioning today. But in some ways, seeing the New Jerusalem, experiencing that, maybe gives you a bit of an unfair advantage when we consider some of the work and ministry that you've been involved in. But this begins around 28 years ago, doesn't it? So tell us the story behind how God gave you a vision for what's in the coming days and how to meet some of the needs.

0: need?
1: Yeah. So 28 years ago, I had a vision. It wasn't a really nice vision, let's say. The Lord gave me a warning what is going to happen in our days. And he told me that we'll have famine on the land and things will happen. And he asked me to prepare and to prepare the body of Christ. And he asked me to start to prepare food, water, and energy. And it took 28 years for me to start to build and understand the vision, because the Lord is not giving everything at once like a puzzle. Yeah. He's building it. And about 28 years ago, he asked me to start the properties, and I started to learn properties because I had a Christian charity. We were helping women and young people to escape poverty and abuse. And we found quite a few women on the streets, young women, where they were assaulted, sexually assaulted and so on. And we were really desperate to give them a shelter, a place where they will call it home and come out of danger. So I started like this, but the Lord used this. And I started to learn about properties. I educate myself. And then the Lord suddenly told me, okay, open your own company now. And I said, oh, you want me to open a company for properties? Okay. So I did. And now for 20 years, that's what I'm doing. I'm dealing with property investments. And the Lord asked me to use all the knowledge that I have now, including the resources that we have, and start to train the Christian body. Because I believe this is time that Christians, we need to know how to come together in unity and use the word of God. We are applying Acts 2 and Acts 4, because the word of God says that we need to share all that we have so no one was lacking. And I did quite a lot of searches to see what is going on in Christianity, and I found out that 53% actually of Christianity, they are in poverty. Mm-hmm. And, you know, we can change that. Doesn't matter if the first church had only a few thousands, and now we are a few millions. Still, you know, everything starts from, you know, from within us, and it starts with the little things that we have in our hands, and the Lord multiply it. So what we have done so far, we have, as you know, we have the holdings company, which we have five sectors that we are working with, which is food, water, energy, properties, and we have finance for communities. And what I mean by that is we are trying to help churches and Christian organizations to come together and buy their buildings. Not anymore to put mortgages, not anymore to, you know, I know so many churches that they lose their buildings. They were in community halls and they take them out. So it's time for ownership, because we have a God that, you know, he's the King of Kings. He has gold streets. So why not? But at the same time, we are bringing the word of God because we don't want to see greediness on people. Mm. It's so easy, when we put our focus on the finances, to forget the reason that we are doing things. So for us, wealth, money is a resource that we can build God's kingdom. And we want to train those that they have God in their heart and people. We have so many pastors, leaders. We have people that they want to serve the Lord and they couldn't because the finances was not there. So if you have to work, you know, from payslip to payslip, and, you know, your heart is to go to, I don't know, to another nation and just save children or save drug addicts, alcoholics, and so on. How will you do that when you don't have the resources? So we have bring together quite a few groups. We have even trained whole churches and teach them how to come together and invest on properties and land. And already a few of the groups, they have their first properties and they go for the second and they will start to build like that. And the same time, we started to speak with churches for churches to come together and do the same and start to buy buildings. We are multiplying what they have, because many churches, we found out they didn't have enough deposit. And not only that, we found out that actually when they came to the aspect of mortgage or bridging loans, they didn't want to give them, or they will give them a very low percentage because they are church. And they think, actually, I surprised, because I was talking with a company that was trying to get something for a church. And they told me clearly, we do not give them because it's a church. And I said, what do you mean by that? He said, because if something happened and they cannot repay, we have to take the building from them. And because it's a church, our company will go down because we'll have, you know, negative results, you know, from the community around us.
0: Yeah.
1: So, and that was the reason that they didn't want to give. And so far, we have around 4 or 5 churches with us with the same problem, no buildings. But we are building our community, and we have more and more people now that they are trying for property. Because if the people of a church, they have the resources and the finance, the church will not have the problem anymore.
0: Yeah, and obviously over the last couple of years, we're seeing really encouraging signs of more people exploring faith and coming to faith. And part of the vision of United Christian Broadcasters, as well as there being National Christian Radio in the UK, which now, thanks to the technology, is available globally, it's also about being positioned and prepared for a move of God. And I mean, I don't want to put words in your mouth, Athena, but I would imagine that part of the motivation behind this is being expectant that we're going to be in a place where churches are bursting at the seams with people coming together in community, coming to worship and coming to serve others that they live alongside in very practical ways, like Jesus has taught us to do. Would that be a fair assumption?
1: It would be very fair, and that would be actually the dream and the vision this is all about. Because the words say that by the love that we have between us, they will know that we are His. And I think that this world is hungry for this love. There are so many broken people out there. There are so many people that they need this love. And if we don't actually heal the body of Christ first, if we don't receive the healing first so we can stand and bring others that they need the healing from outside in, how will we do that? Jesus is coming for a bride that is whole and holy, and it has glory on it. So not only what you said, but we want to see people heal physically, emotionally. We want to see people with mental health and drug addiction to complete restore, not through medications, not through, you know, years and years of torturing and waiting, but God can do it like that. I have experienced it. So why cannot do it for others?
0: Yeah. And it's clear that God has been leading you every step of the way since you entered into a relationship with Him. You've had some incredible encounters with God through the Holy Spirit and supernatural experiences that many people will be thinking, my faith is nothing like Athena's. And they might be thinking, oh, heck, do I fall into that category of the lukewarm church that we read about in the letters in the New Testament? Well, all of us have opportunities to grow in our intimacy with God, in our knowledge of His word, and how we actually put that into practice. But Athena, I know you're passionate about training people up in this through your boot camp. So talk to us specifically about how that takes place.
1: So we created a platform and we call it JPV Bootcamp, which is Jesus Property Venture, because it belonged to Jesus. It started from Jesus. It's a venture. And you better believe it is a bootcamp. So we are actually inviting people. We have there are so many trainings for property investments outside there. And I know that some people, they're asking some thousands of pounds for training and so on. And this is what is our difference from the companies in the world, that they are going just for the money. So what we have done, because we need to cover the expenses of the platform and the people that they're working, the mentors with us, we just put 3 subscriptions. The one is free, The second one, it will be just £49 per month. And the third one, which including mentorship, is £149 per month. That's it. And we are putting our hearts there. People, they can come. We have live training. There are 6 lessons for 6 weeks. And on the 6th week, we are having a hall. It can be in London or somewhere else, a nice place where we spend all day together. And we are bringing so much knowledge in one day to them. We are bringing with our solicitors. We are bringing finance companies. We are actually split them in groups after. The students, they know between them each other because of the training through the weeks. And they start to connect between them. They discuss above. We call them joint ventures. And they're the groups that they decide this day to come together. They have some private meetings and they're building their relationship. And then they start a limited company. We call it SPV, which is a vehicle to put a property under. And they buy their first property with our help. We hold their hand. We're not just training them. We are all the way with them. We'll make sure that we train them. We'll help them to find the right property. And we'll help them with the renovations of the property. And we'll make sure that we are with them if they need our help for the second property and so on to build their portfolios. And we want them to do everything according to the word of God. We openly sharing the word of God in our meetings. We have a lot of encouragement with the word of God on our platform. And we make it clear from the beginning to everyone that it's not about the finance. If it is just for the finance, there are so many companies in the world. This is for building the kingdom of God. This is to make sure that what we couldn't afford and what we couldn't afford to do and act on it, or even to leave an inheritance for generations to come, if we come together as a family in Christ, we can achieve it.
0: We absolutely can. And
1: yes, we can.
0: If you would like to find out more about this opportunity, all you need to do is head to the website, which is jpvbootcamp.com. That's standing for Jesus Property Ventures. But ultimately, when we take the whole context of your personal faith story, Athena, God has been leading you every step of the way on this. It's about putting God's kingdom strategy in action by coming together in unity, by combining resources and making sure that we're prepared for what God knows is going to be happening, making sure that we're drawing together and that Jesus ultimately is impacting our communities through us. It has been such a pleasure to talk to you on the show over the last couple of days. And I wonder, before we go to our song of worship, which it feels a little cheesy, but it's an incredibly important message. Hope does, if the Lord builds the house, nobody can tear it down. Athena, I wonder if you would pray for those people who are within the sound of our voices today, for their relationships with God, and that God would raise them up in the same way that he's raised you up for his kingdom work.
1: Of course. Thank you, Mont. Yes. Father, I just want to thank you so much for the love that you have for us. Thank you that you care so much, Lord God. Lord, you know every hair that we have on our head. And Lord, you never leave us and forsake us. And I ask you right now, Lord, all these people that they are waiting for years, Lord God. Lord, you told me this is a season of spring for the body of Christ, where new things are born, Lord God, where new life is coming. And Lord, you told me that there are so many people that for years that they're waiting things to happen. They have promises that they think that they died and they will not come to fruitfulness. Lord, today I speak to these people and I pray that every vision, every promise in their life, Lord God, will rise up and flourish in the name of Jesus. And Lord, I pray for those that they feel that they are not enough or that they don't have enough. Lord, I thank you that you are enough for us. Lord, we don't need, Lord God, to try to do everything just with ourselves or within ourselves, because, Lord, we have a family and a body. And I ask you right now, Lord God, Father, I ask you that you would take every spirit of independence that separate your people and bring them under your own umbrella, Lord God. Let us come together as one family, Lord God. Let us, Lord God, not too afraid to share, but to trust you that you are our provider and there is nothing that you cannot do. Lord, you are the same yesterday, today, forevermore, Lord God. And Lord, we ask you that today you will touch hearts. Today you will touch bodies and heal them and heal hearts and broken spirits, Lord God. And I ask you, Lord God, that they will find their security in you, Lord God, because you are our rock. Where when we build on you, we will not be shaken even if the winds and the waves come. Lord, we thank you so much. I pray, Father, that today, even as I'm speaking right now, Lord, you will touch with your word those that they need comfort, those that they need, Lord God, to be strengthened and rise up again where they think that they lost everything, where they think that there is no hope. Lord, you are hope itself. And Lord, we are not just, Lord God, we are not just people that don't have a head. You are our head. And we are always, we can come to you because you hear our prayers and you answer. You don't care only, Lord God. You don't care only for our spiritual, Lord God, spiritual life, but you care for every day, Lord God, our needs, what we will dress, what we will walk, Lord God, and with, Lord God, and Lord, you provide. So I ask you that you will hear the cry of your people today in the name of Jesus. We thank you for everything, Lord. We praise you and we give you all the glory and the honor. Thank you, Jesus. Thank you, Lord.
0: Amen. Athena, thank you so much for praying for us. I think for anyone listening today, take that simple, childlike approach to your Heavenly Father and long to hug Jesus. Ultimately, that is the starting point. If you would like any of the links to Athena's social media, do get in touch with me, but I will share them a little later on after we've had the latest UCB news. But the website again, jpvbootcamp.com, where you can find out more about this incredible training where you can be involved in unifying the church and in impacting your community, being led by God. Thank you so much for your time today, Athena.
1: Let me say very quickly something because, I don't know, I just feel it in my spirit. I just want to say, doesn't matter if you think that you have enough for a property or you don't have at all. This is the key that we are doing all these things. You have or you don't have, you know or you don't know, please talk to us. Come and meet us. God wants everyone, no one to stay back, everyone to come together. And we will share what we have. Bless you. Thank you so much, Matt, for having me.

It's 6 minutes past 10, and that was Life.Church Worship with God So Good. You're listening to This Is My Story with me, Matt Brown. Now, I said I would share the links for Athena Armadi, and I will be doing that after our next song of worship. But I just want to apologise if you've been searching Facebook for the post to comment on today's conversation starter. I've had a couple of technical difficulties on my end, but I will make sure it is available in the next few minutes. Today, I am asking, how have you encountered or experienced a taste of heaven in some way? It's maybe got you thinking over the past, perhaps recognising that there are aspects that you would describe as a taste of heaven. You know, I remember my grandma William's meat and potato pie, which I would have described at the time as a taste of heaven, but maybe there's more to it than that. Do share your thoughts on WhatsApp, email, or the UCB2 Facebook group post in the next couple of minutes. But the details of how you can get in touch with Athena Armadi after Brandon Lake. This is We Praise You.

So yesterday and today, I trust that you appreciated the conversation that we had with Athena Amadi. And if you would like to find out more about the work and ministry that she has founded and is leading along with her team, the JCCP Holdings website is jccpholdings.com. That's where you can find out details of exactly who's involved, about exactly what they do, and how you can find out more. And if you're interested in the JPV, the Jesus Property Ventures Bootcamp, it's jvpbootcamp.com. That's how you can find all the details. Those of you that have requested more information, I will send it through to you very shortly. But we're going to continue our worship now with some back-to-back songs. The first was recorded live by Hebe Lyons and Dustin Smith, and its Power When We Worship.

0: Matt Redman there, and Passion with Your Cross Changes Everything. Now, the youngest member of the Brown family has started preschool today. Apparently, there were a few tears, but she went in quite happily, so praying that she and so many others starting back at school today have a wonderful start that will stand them in good stead for the journey ahead. But we have been learning that there are five invisible skills which are often overlooked when getting children ready for school. We're going to be hearing more about that in about 20 minutes time, there or thereabouts. But up next, our classic praise track brought to us today by Chris McClarney. It's on the way after this.
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7: Hi, this is Kaz McCrone, Associate Pastor at Cirencester Baptist Church. There are so many things we each want in life. A nice place to live, a good job, friends, fun, maybe even a new car and that latest piece of technology. For some of us, what we really want, though, is health and some peace. But there's one thing that everyone wants, a desire that we all share. We all want love. There's something hardwired in each one of us to look for love, and we look for it in all different places, some good and some not so good. But where does this desire come from? In chapter 4 of John's first letter, John writes multiple times that God is love. One of our biggest problems is that we spend our life searching for love in all sorts of places rather than going straight to the source. Maybe today we need to stop searching, to be still and know

Coming of age this year, that song has turned 18 years old. How do I know this? Because it came out the same year that my second daughter was born, and she'll be turning 18 later this month. Where have those years gone? Anyway, Chris McCarney's song Your Love Never Fails was released in 2008 on the Jesus Culture album Your Love Never Fails. It was actually kind of the title track of that 2008 album. Chris wrote it inspired by several scriptures, including particularly Romans chapter 8 and Lamentations 3 verses 22 to 23. I know I still make mistakes, but you have new mercies for me every day. Of course, taken from the steadfast love of the Lord never ceases. His mercies never come to an end. They are new every morning. Great is your faithfulness. A nod to Psalm 30 verse 5 in the chorus, where David's psalm says, weeping may stay for a night, but rejoicing comes in the morning, which is also featured in a very popular song that gets played on Radio 1 at the moment, featuring Ray, amongst other artists. So, 2008, maybe showing its age in terms of sound, but of course, the word of the Lord will never be out of date, and any song that has

0: One Hope Project with Forever Will Sing. Now, I mentioned a little while ago that there are five invisible skills which are often overlooked when getting children school ready. That's according to a national childcare provider, Busy Bees. They suggest learning ABCs and 123s, as well as being toilet trained, are skills parents focus more on. Vicky Gibbons from UCB News has been speaking to the organisation's early education expert, Jenny Shaw, about what is being missed.
1: What at Busy Bees we're trying to do is highlight what we're calling the five invisible skills that will really support children to get off to a great start when they go to school. So that's around confidence, so being able to speak up and engage. Communication, so being able to express your needs clearly, that emotional resilience as well, so knowing that if something doesn't quite go to plan, that it's okay, you will survive, it'll be all right. The independence, so I know we talk a lot about toilet training, but other things come into play as well. So being able to wipe your nose properly, managing your clothing, those sorts of things. And the social element, so being able to get on with others, make friends, share and take turns. Those skills are really fantastic for children to have a strong foundation in before they start school. And certainly at Busy Bees, that's what we really focus our Be Curious curriculum all around is those five invisible skills.
2: I mean, how much of a gap is there at the moment? Because I know there's been some research looking into

0: for this?
1: Yeah, so there's a couple of interesting pieces of research. So Kindred Squared published their research at the beginning of the year, and what they found was that 88% of parents believe their child is ready to start school, but reception staff reported that 37% of children arrive at school without those developmental skills that they need. Now, we carried out some research at the beginning of the summer, and we are starting to see an increase in awareness of school readiness. So, you know, the parents we surveyed, 40% talked about toilet training being the most important thing to focus on. 39% were saying about that confidence, which I mentioned is really key. So we're starting to see a shift there. And certainly they were, you know, when we were talking about those academic skills, there were many fewer parents that were focusing on those things. But, you know, Kindred Squared's research does show that, you know, last year, 26% of children starting school not toilet trained. 34% find it difficult to listen, follow instructions. 32% become overly upset when separated from their parents. So, clearly we want to make sure that children are going to school and, you know, as confident as they possibly can be in these areas.
0: Now, a moment ago, you mentioned the Curious Curriculum. What exactly is this?
1: So our Be Curious Curriculum that we use at Busy Bee, so it's been expertly developed. It's playfully taught as well. So I think sometimes the word curriculum for babies, parents think, well, crikey, what does that mean? But it's all done through play, and it's designed to give children, that head start in life. So we focus very clearly on the things that we know will make the biggest difference to children's later educational outcomes. So one of those, for example, is helping children to develop a love of books and stories. And actually, that's one of the things that I always say to families, if you're only going to do a couple of things, around supporting your child in getting ready for school, sharing stories is the most powerful thing because it supports a lot of those invisible skills that we talked about, that listening and attention. Sharing stories has links to children's developing communication and language as well. The characters in the stories will be having some form of emotion that children can connect to. So we can really talk to our children about, how do you think this character is feeling? How would you feel if that was you? So a lot of those invisible skills are supported through storytelling. As I say, it's a really big part of our Be Curious curriculum at Busy Bees.
0: Emotional resilience, that is a phrase we hear quite a lot for children who are perhaps older, they're at primary school into their teenagers as well. Even starting to comprehend that for youngsters, our toddlers, we might think of it in terms of, well, it's quite normal for a toddler to have a bit of a breakdown or to cope with separation anxiety. But can you give any advice around that if someone is thinking, I don't know where to start when you say emotional resilience and I've got like a 2-year-old?
1: One of the biggest things is that we introduce that vocabulary to children. So we talk about what words mean and we use them in context so that children eventually will be able to say, I feel upset about this. I feel embarrassed about that. I feel frustrated, rather than it's playing out in their behaviour. So, language is really, really powerful there. And I think it helps for children to hear you using that language for emotion as well. I'm frustrated. We missed the bus today, all of those sorts of things. So it becomes really relatable. Books are such a fabulous way to talk about emotions with children. That support and that positivity that you can give children, that if something doesn't quite go to plan, it's okay, let's try again. So that positive attitude to learning and to developing skills is crucial.
2: Some brilliant ideas and wisdom there from Jenny Shaw, who's the early education expert from Busy Bees. And just because your children may have started school already for this next academic year doesn't mean that we can't continue investing in some of those invisible skills. Sharing stories with one another, of course. You can find more conversations from UCB News, bringing hope beyond the headlines, on our free app, the UCB

Thank you to those of you that are engaging in conversation, answering the question, how would you say that you've experienced or encountered a taste of heaven? Including Narina, who says, when my husband's mum died, in her final moments, she said she could see angels all around singing. The nurses and doctors said that she was hallucinating. However, we believe that she was seeing something far beyond the knowledge of this earth. And the angels were there to rejoice that someone saved was returning home. I love that, Narina. Thanks so much for sharing. And David says, when we effectively walked away with relatively minor injuries in the great scheme of things from a head-on car collision. I'm so glad that you live to share that. But what about you as you're listening in today? How would you say you've experienced or encountered a taste of heaven in some way? For some people, it may have been at Colours down in London yesterday, worshipping Jesus with electronic dance music as Rave Jesus, the Rave Revival Tour, had its second day with Mr. Clotty doing the support slot. Looked like a lot of great fun was had whilst praising God and dancing in that club. But what about you? You can get in touch by commenting on the UCB2 Facebook group, sending a WhatsApp to 01782 922220, or of course, dropping an email in to matt@ucb.co.uk. But of course, the Bible gives us some clues about what heaven may be like, never mind a taste of it. I'll tell you more about our second guest after this song.

0: London Getch with You Never Walk Away. Now, when it comes to the book of Revelation, would you say you understand it? Have you received much teaching on it? Do you recognize it as a book of prophecy that is God-breathed? Well, that's certainly the case for our second guest on today's This Is My Story. He's the author of a new 3-volume series, Reclaiming Revelation from Speculation and Fear, with a unique link to the book of Ruth. The Revelation Made Real series by John Blamaz invites readers not to merely study Revelation, but to see the whole of Scripture illuminated through it. We're going to be going deep into the Bible with John at 10 past 11.
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1: I'm Tanya Harris of God Conversations. There seems to be a propensity in humanity to reject that which is different to ourselves. We see someone dressed differently or with different colour skin, and our instinct is to reject them. Why is that? Some say it's our survival instinct. Humans are wired to function in like-minded groups. While a sense of belonging is healthy, it can also lead to the rejection of others and all those isms. Racism, sexism, classism, ableism. That's why Jesus was so radical. He constantly broke down social barriers. Talking to a woman in a public place. Healing the daughter of a Canaanite, that most despised race. Preaching good news to both the poor and rich. Then when the Spirit came, the pattern continued. In Jesus, all are accepted. Can we follow his example?
2: Thanks for that challenge, Tanya. And maybe that's made you think, even this Thursday morning, about some of the people that you may be unintentionally excluding from your life and from hearing the gospel. So let's be seeking the Lord. Let's be listening for the Holy Spirit's prompting as we go about our days. Well, someone who has a very busy day today is James Morris. He's standing by with the latest UCB news, which we'll get to at 11 o'clock. And to take us there, a song that I've been wanting to play since Tuesday, but I've not had a chance to squeeze it in. Some of the members of KXC were at David's tent over the weekend, and that this song simply does what it says on the tin. It's Hope on the Horizon.

Good morning, especially if you're just joining us. It's 6 minutes past 11. Matt Brown with you for today's This Is My Story. Now, hear me out. A three-volume series, reclaiming revelation from speculation and fear, with a unique link to the book of Ruth. Intrigued? Well, stick around, because our second guest today, author John Blamires, was always fascinated with Bible prophecy, but has, like many, become concerned by the sheer amount of convoluted information available on the subject. Revelation Made Real is Blamires' offering that moves away from replacement theology to what he calls Bible-based evidence, and uses the Book of Ruth as a foundation to reveal what Revelation shows us for today. John is going to be joining us straight after this song to share some of his story and his viewpoint of what the whole of Scripture tells us based on Revelation and Ruth.

0: Now, I need to make an apology, particularly if my middle sister is listening, because I was working out how long it's been since I was last in West Yorkshire, going to visit her and her family and some of my friends, because I studied in West Yorkshire many years ago, but it's been, I think, 10, maybe 11 years since I was last up that neck of the woods. And I'm mentioning that because our second guest on today's This Is My Story is indeed joining us from glorious West Yorkshire, not too far from Huddersfield, actually. He goes along to a church in Dewsbury, which is a place that I've spent a fair few hours when I was studying, longer ago than I care to remember. But it's brilliant to welcome, for a pretty in-depth biblical conversation, author, and he's not been an author for too long, John Blamires. How are you doing today, John?
1: Well, thank you for that introduction. It's great to talk to you, and it's a privilege to be asked to talk to you this morning. I'm fine. The weather's quite pleasant here, and I'm sitting in my office and having a conversation with you, and that's just great.
0: Now, I know that your office is a place where you've spent a significant amount of time in recent years as you've been working on the volume of books that we're going to be talking about today. You're used to an office environment, but you have gone incredibly deep in terms of your biblical study. And we're going to tell the story of what leads you to that point. So let's start at the beginning, because you were invited along to church by a school friend who was a believer. So what do you remember about that initial invitation and how it went down and how you responded?
1: It was great. We played table tennis, we played football, and that's why I went to church. And he was a great friend, and he's a friend today, and lives quite locally to here, actually, so we're still friends. But yes, I went along to church, and of course, church was, if you like, sitting alongside all these events that I was able to enjoy myself in. But the church had an annual habit of inviting young people to a place called Capon Ray Hall. I'm sure folk know of Capon Ray Hall over in Carnforth. And that was a holiday to me, and we're going back now a long time. We're going back, 50 years. So that was a real privilege to be able to go on a holiday there. And I went along to an Easter house party, and the guys there were talking about the Bible and were talking about the Lord Jesus, and set me thinking. And suffice to say that there was a time when I thought, yeah, I need to know Jesus. And I bowed my heart to him, as many of us have done. And I'm just grateful to him and remain grateful to him today that he actually set his love upon me. Why me? Why me?
0: Mm-hmm.
1: And now I'm looking back, as I've already hinted, over very many years, and I can see the Lord's hand in so many aspects of my life, and I can point to things that are quite astonishing. It wouldn't mean anything to you or your listeners, perhaps, but astonishing things where the Lord has said, don't go that way, go this.
0: Mm.
1: And that direction has changed my life. Certainly one in particular I can think of where, without going into detail, a lady got an interview at a college that I thought I should attend, but I didn't know where it was. Mm. She got an interview for a job as a librarian, and I'm sure that, and she told me where the college was. Now, I went along there, and I ended up attending there, and it was circumstances, and I'm sure that leading for her to that interview was not for her benefit, it was for mine.
0: Yeah.
1: And it changed my life at that point, one direction as opposed to another. And I can see it so many times in my history.
0: Yeah, I'm sure if our focus today was purely upon your testimony, there would be so many examples of how you've experienced God's faithfulness and God's power at work in and through your life. But suffice to say that commitment to faith at the age of just 14 years old at Capon Ray Hall, that has stood you in good stead. Church activity, church involvement became central to your life from that point onwards. And I know, as a bit of an aside, Cape and Ray was also a key place in terms of you meeting your wife as well. Is there a bit of a story there of God's involvement?
1: There is. My lovely wife was born in Belfast. And similar to my church here, her church leaders sent a group to Cape and Ray Hall at the same time. And we met over 2 or 3 years and kept in contact. My wife, Sharon, is brilliant at writing letters. Her handwriting puts most people to shame, quite frankly. She still loves to write letters today, whereas I just use my fingers on a computer. But she wrote to me and I wrote back to her. And we met again later on. And we went from there, got married, a couple of children, you know, and life has not been simple and straightforward. You know, we're not promised in the Lord's word that life is going to be easy every day, and it certainly hasn't been. But the Lord, again, I point to answers to prayer, answered prayer, the Lord continually with his people. As you suggested, if we were talking about my testimony of my life, we'd need a lot longer than an hour this morning to talk about just that, let alone, that I've been writing books. You call me an author. I've never thought of myself as ever being one of those. Goodness.
0: And you talked about, sometimes God changing the direction completely. And I find it quite interesting to backtrack slightly, but following your A-levels, you started a civil engineering course in London, but whilst you were studying, you were living at a training college for Methodist ministers for 2 years and attending a Baptist church in Richmond, which I know was a significant time in terms of experiencing Christian fellowship and growing in your faith. What do you remember of that time?
1: Yeah, quite a colourful mix there. And a wonderful time of fellowship with guys and gals who were preparing to be in the ministry, guys and gals in the church at Richmond. And it was a wonderful, God-fearing atmosphere where I learned such a lot and such fellowship to be actually living alongside other Christian folk, you know. It was just tremendous, and I have to say that I also enjoyed the football.
0: Yeah.
1: I did not enjoy the civil engineering course quite so much, and so I ended up leaving it. And in terms of what I've already said, I broke off from the civil engineering course, and that small point I made about the lady who applied for the librarianship, I changed from the college I was at doing civil engineering to a different college where I was training to become a teacher. Well, I didn't take very well to that either. So
0: I'm glad it's not just me.
1: No, I was just drifting along. Back in those days, by my experience, I wasn't given much help in context of leadership into career, a career environment, and I just drifted along. And by the fact that my sister was working in insurance in Bradford, I actually ended up in Bradford myself in insurance. And that was the way I started a career. Simple as that, that my sister was there.
0: Yeah, and quite a career as well up until retirement. But another significant part of your and your wife Sharon's story that I want to make sure we mention before we get in depth into God's word is that you guys joined Gideon's, as it was formerly known, over 25 years ago, now known as Good News for Everyone. Talk to us a bit about some of the experiences that your involvement in Good News for Everyone has brought about in your lives.
1: Yes, that joining Gideon's was quite transformational in context of the work that I was doing for the Lord. I engaging with godly men and women and being involved in a ministry, the heart of which is putting the scriptures into the hands of men and women. And we have a mantra within the organization that we're dealing with the inspired, infallible, and inerrant word of God. And in fact, I refer to that in what I've written, that's what I believe, that the inspiration behind the biblical text that we have is just astonishing. I believe that the Lord is responsible in the original languages text for every word, every letter, every place name, every number, really. And to be able to give the scriptures away, knowing that I'm putting the Bible into the hands of men and women and boys and girls, but I'm also putting it into the hands of the Lord to bring them to open it and to read it. And we have testimonies from all around the world of people that have just been given a copy of the scriptures or have found a copy of the scriptures, perhaps in a hotel room or wherever. They open it, they read it, and the Lord changes their lives. So why would I, as someone who is so concerned about giving the Bible to the folk, getting the word out there, why would I not be a member of Gideon's International as it was back then?
0: Yeah.
1: And yeah, we've placed thousands of scriptures into hotels and into schools, and I've been into schools and talked to kids and given them scriptures. We distribute even today in the centre of Huddersfield at Christmas and at Easter. We're presently trying to involve ourselves with the Huddersfield University Freshers' Fair, but we're being excluded, as are all religious organisations. But we're still attempting to have them allow us to go to the Freshers' Fair. And we've historically given 1,200, 1,300 scriptures away at the Freshers' Fair in Huddersfield.
0: Yeah, and for those of us that can probably still distinctly remember an assembly in secondary school where we were given a Gideon's Bible, or for the likes of our 13-year-olds who received one in her school last year and ever since has been carrying it around in the pocket of her blazer and sometimes has taken it out to consult God's word when she's been feeling challenged, when she's been struggling, and to have had friends saying, "What's that that you've got there?" And she'll say, it's a copy of the New Testament and Psalms. So haven't you got yours with you?" Challenging them to engage in God's word. I love that God's word is a gift that we can pass on to one another. Obviously, in this day and age, there are so many different ways that we can access God's word, but unless we're willing to use it, unless we're willing to engage with it and apply it to our lives, people don't recognize the significant impact that it can have on us, on our relationship with God and the way that God can work through us. Now, before we came on air, John, you were telling me about creating a PDF version of the NIV Bible, which we will talk about after we've had a song break. But I want to address the main subject that we've got you on air for, and that is this volume of three books, Revelation Made Real. What is the story behind this? Because let's be honest, the book of Revelation is something that many of us struggle with, something that many of us struggle to interpret, something that some of us would rather not even try and study because I guess we're fearful of our minds being blown. But you have been fascinated by prophecy in the Bible for many years. So what's the story behind this, and how has God led you?
1: Yes, it's been an amazing journey for reasons that I cannot begin to say. The Lord gave me this fascination with prophecy in general and with Revelation in particular from almost immediately after I was converted. And I've loved the book, but for many, many years, like as you've just explained, I didn't understand it. Many of its images and its pictures were frightening to me then, and I'm sure they're frightening. They remain frightening to most people today. If we're entering a book where we're going to be frightened, we leave it alone. And that's the experience of so many Christians. And it's the experience of so many of our teachers and our preachers today. There's so scant understanding of the book. And I just felt that I needed to bringing my understanding perhaps to bear. And it all started when I picked up a tape, going back to the days of cassette tapes, off the Christian bookstore that the church I was attending at that time. And it was a book, a tape by a gentleman called Roger Price. I'm sure some of your listeners probably know that guy. He actually died, I believe, at the age of 39 some years ago. But before that, he had such a tremendous ministry, such a mind, and a capable preacher and teacher. And I think that particular tape was entitled, Does Israel Have a Future? And I listened to it, and I listened to it again and again, and I eventually added to my library of tapes from Roger Price, and I thought, this guy is giving me an insight into Revelation that I've not had before. And my understanding has evolved from that point by reading other writers that have written in the way he did, listening to teachers, particularly out of America, who have the viewpoint that I now hold to myself. And that's where I picked up my knowledge.
0: And but when go on, John.
1: In context of my beginning to write, approximately 10 years ago, I sat down with the pastor of the church that I attend in Dewsbury, and spent 3 hours in the afternoon with him explaining why my viewpoint was different from his. I believe I will be correct in saying that he was then and still remains amillennial, which is to say there is no millennial kingdom, and he remains of a replacement theology that Israel is dispensed with and the church has taken the place of Israel. And I explained why I didn't agree with that.
0: Yeah.
1: And why my viewpoint is different. And at the end of my conversation with him, he said to me, can you point me to a book that will give me what you have just said, where I can read what you've just been talking about? And I thought for a few seconds, and I said to him, well, I can probably point you to half a dozen. And by the time you've read that half dozen, you may be somewhere along the way of what I've been talking about. But difficult. And he just turned to me and he said, well, there's your opportunity. Those were his very words. There's your opportunity. And I left and went home and didn't think anything about it for a couple of years. And then, as you've already mentioned, Matt, my Bible is a set of PDFs which I keep on my iPad.
0: Yeah.
1: And, I have each book as a PDF document. And I downloaded just an NIV 1984 copy from the internet. And I sectioned it off. And I'm able to add notes round the edges of the scriptures. And I'm able to add in pages. And my writing started when I just decided I wanted to write a brief note about the book of Revelation and its beginning. And I started putting that down on paper. I actually wrote in two columns because it matched the Bible. And I began writing and I thought, well, I'll keep going a little bit. And then this thought came to me of what the pastor of my church has said, you know, there's your opportunity. And I thought, well, can I keep going here?
0: Yeah.
1: And I kept going and going and going and going. And after 8 years of thousands of hours of study and writing and refining and making it as readable as I can possibly get it, and including 1,050 verses from over 40 of the Bible books, it's become an all-embracing, scripture-wide study of the Bible, which I think is testimony to God's truth, and I trust is testimony to God's truth, and It's written to his honour and glory and not to mine. Let's put it that way.
0: Absolutely. Well, we're going to go even deeper in terms of understanding some of what you've studied and how you've recognised that the book of Revelation can be linked with the book of Ruth. But we're going to take a short break for one of the new songs for September. The title is Trust. We're trusting in God. This is based on Psalm 13, and it's by Josh Grove.

0: We're in conversation today with someone who's become an author fairly recently, it has to be said, John Blamires. And John, you originally recognised that God had put a plan before you to make Revelation accessible, to take a less scholarly approach than some authors have written on the book of Revelation. What was originally going to be one book has turned into a volume of three books, revealing redemption, revealing judgment, and revealing glory. Now, before we went on air today, you estimated that you've probably spent at least 10,000 hours studying the book of Revelation, but also looking at it through the lens of the whole biblical narrative, and that your perspective is very specific. So talk to us about the intention behind the book. Is it purely to convince people around to your viewpoint, which is the viewpoint held by myself and so many others? Or is it about inviting people to really discover the reality that God's word is alive and active, and that what's recorded in Revelation has relevance to us as we're living our lives in the 21st century, or maybe a bit of both?
1: Yes, I think a bit of both would be right, but very definitely the book is relevant to us as we're living in the 21st century, as you say. But I would want to be clear that the book of Revelation is not an easy book, as we all know. It's not. In fact, many of the books of the Bible are not easy. You look at the book of Daniel, for example, and yes, we know about the fiery furnace and the lion's den affairs, but that book is also full of imagery that's extremely difficult to grasp and to comprehend. But the book of Revelation is one that one needs to approach having cut the correct keys to understanding. If you cut the correct keys in advance of diving in, then you can begin to make sense of the text. And one thing that is vital to me to convey to folk is that once you get past Revelation chapter 4, verse 1, you are not talking about the church anymore.
0: Mm.
1: We have chapter 1, which is John's meeting with Christ on Patmos, or put it the other way around, Christ meets John on Patmos, and yeah, you know the story there.
0: Yeah.
1: John is then given a directive, write what you have seen, what is now, and what will take place later. And I try to make this fairly clear at the outset of the book that verse is absolutely pivotal to understanding the rest of the book. What you have seen, John then sets it up in chapter 1. That is his vision of Christ, his meeting with Christ, and the instruction he receives. What is now, immediately after that verse has been granted, we get chapters 2 and 3, which are the letters dictated by Christ himself, understand, to the seven churches. And I've proposed that seven church situation is a picture of the entire church, excuse me, from that day forward, right through to today. The messages of Revelation chapters 2 and 3 to the churches are messages to us today from which we can take so much detail and information about our state.
0: Mm.
1: The first letter, the letter to the church at Ephesus, you've lost your first love. Go back to where you were. Start again, guys. Have we lost our first love in our Christian relationship with our Lord, you know? And so you go on through those letters. But once you come to Revelation chapter 4, verse 1, John is taken from the earth into the heavenly realms. He looks up and there's a door open in heaven. He goes through, and then he's into the future. And that future, I would propose, is all about Israel, national

0: physical Israel brought back into the frame. And that is a picture of the church being raptured. That first verse of chapter 4, where John is taken into the heavenly realms, is a picture of the church being taken from this world and taken into the heavenly realms. And if you understand what I mean by the rapture, I feel that that is what we ought to be looking forward to as a church with a capital C as we exist present time. We're not looking forward to the second coming of Christ, because that is at the end of a period of tribulation about which Revelation speaks. And frankly, neither you nor I would wish to be here on this earth during that period. We don't want to be here, thank you. And the Lord will take us out of it. We are his bride in waiting, and he will remove us, take us into the heavenly realms, and we will be up there in the heavenly realms looking on to the earth and seeing these things take place. We will not be participating in them. That's my viewpoint, and I would just make clear in saying that I've tried to emphasize that folk need to read my books by all means, read the scriptures for yourself and come to your own conclusions. But read thoughtfully and carefully. Don't take anything that I've said as being correct without examining it yourselves. There's a lesson from Paul in the book of Acts. He'd spent 3 weeks in Thessalonica teaching the Christians there. And the scriptures then tell us he moved on to Berea. And we're told that the Bereans were regarded as of more noble character because they examined the scriptures every day to see whether what Paul was saying to them was true or not. Now, if they were examining the scriptures to glean the truth of what Paul said, how much more would you need to examine the scriptures to glean the truth of what I'm saying? I'm not on Paul's level by any stretch of anybody's imagination. Please don't give any thought to that. So there we go. So I hope that's helpful.
1: Definitely. And I think you've already covered it in part in what you've just said, John. But like Paul, as well as being in God's word, of having a great understanding of scriptures, you've also got the Holy Spirit working in partnership with you as you have labored incredibly hard to produce this 3-volume series. But talk to us a bit more about how, I guess, God revealed to you the connection between Ruth and Revelation, and therefore God's plan for Israel. Because those of us that know our Bibles well will already recognize how there's some obvious parallels here, but provide it in a bit more detail for us.
0: Okay. Yes, why have Ruth and Revelation, studies of those two books together? Are they comfortable bedfellows? Yeah, strange, isn't it? This all started, actually, when I was asked in a Gideon meeting by one of my Gideon friends. He asked, why is the book of Ruth in the canon of Scripture? And, you know, what is the book of Ruth telling us about God? It's a beautiful love story. Yes, it is. We all accept it as being that, but why is it there? And the truth is that it is the prophetic book of the Old Testament that's talking about the church. And the link between Ruth and Revelation is so important. And I've included Revelation in the first volume of those 3 volumes because it enables me to set so many of what I've referred to as those keys to understanding Revelation in place. You have the law of redemption, you have the law of levirate marriage, you have the law of gleaning, and you have the feasts of Israel, and so much more. Now, those things might not mean quite so much to some of your listeners as they do to me just right now, but they provide the keys necessary for the understanding. Ruth is a love story of itself, but the love story that sits under the surface is the love story. It's the story of the love of Christ for his bride to be his church. And it's a typological story with Ruth and Boaz and Naomi, Naomi being representative, a type of Israel, Ruth, a type of the church, and Jesus, a type of, and Boaz, a type of Christ himself. And once you get that and you start to hang it all together, there's a wonderful secondary picture to the book of Ruth that is just magnificent. And I firmly believe that I often say that we've got 66 books written by over 40 different men down through the centuries. But the author of the entirety is none other than God himself in the Holy Spirit. Men wrote things that were obviously dictated by the Holy Spirit. And I just believe in it. So in the original languages text, as I think I've already said, every letter, every word, every sentence, every place name, every number is there by supernatural design. We go from there.
1: And I'm going to hazard a guess that there's certainly been elements of that as you've been working on this three-volume series, that there have been times when you felt very closely that you're partnering with God through the Holy Spirit. And there is so much scripture that's referred to, and there's a definite God story behind these three volumes actually being published, because copyright has been one of the areas where there were some real challenges, weren't there, John? Talk to us about what happens, because it was quite a thing to navigate.
0: Yeah, it absolutely was. My Bible of choice today is my 1984 version of the New International Scriptures, NIV 1984.
1: Yeah.
0: The current version is the 2011 version. It's been revised to 2011. But I started off, as I say, I started off with the two columns, evolved eventually into a book, and I composed the entire book having regard to the 1984 NIV scriptures. And I thought, well, where do I go next? If this is going to be published, I have to seek copyright permission, because I'm way above the free gratis limits. Generally, 500 verses you can use without needing specific permission. But I went to the website of Biblica Inc. in America, who are the holders of the copyright permission for the NIV 1984 and others. And blazoned across the center there was a banner that said, "We will not give permission for any publication of anything that's not written in the latest 2011 version." So I thought, well, it's no good going to them for permission on that, because here we go. So I completely rewrote and transposed from the 1984 to the 2011. And that revealed some astonishing things. I'm, without saying anything more, suffice to say I very much prefer my 1984 version to the 2011.
1: Okay, interesting.
0: 2011 translators have made some improvements, no doubt, but they've gone negatively on certain things without any question.
1: Right.
0: Certainly when one is digging as deep as I was digging into the scriptures. Simple example in Ruth, we have, if I mention kinsman redeemer, we know of that concept of a kinsman redeemer. Well, not in the 2011 version it isn't. It's become guardian redeemer. It's lost a little of its truth. And I don't know why they've made changes like that, but I've come across a number of changes that I would be critical of, but I'm not going any deeper than that. But yes, so what I did, having transposed all to the 2011, I wrote into Biblica Inc. There's a form on the website. I sent it off to them and said, "Can I please have permission to publish?" And within 24 hours, back out of America, I got, "Thank you very much for your request. We'd love to consider it. I also asked a secondary question. If you're going to give me permission and you have companies within your organization that could publish, would you like to be the publisher? Mm. Which would kill two birds with one stone. So back came the reply, please send us a chapter of your book for consideration.
1: Yeah.
0: I thought, okay, a chapter of your book for consideration. What do I send? So I sent them chapter one with the introductory material. And that's the last I heard.
1: Gosh.
0: I got no further response despite reminding and chasing nothing.
1: Mm.
0: So after a while, I sat back and thought, well, Lord, what do you want me to do with this now? And I came to the conclusion that I would rewrite again. But I would rewrite having regard to different versions of Scripture, but keep underneath the gratis permissions limit.
1: Mm-hmm.
0: So I continued to maintain 2011 NIV for Revelation, 2011 NIV for Ruth, but I then used the New Living Translation, the Christian Standard Bible, and the ESV, English Standard Version, for all the other peripheral scriptures that I was involving. And I've taken verses, there are 1,050 verses in my books taken from 40 out of the 66 different Bible books. So that's how widespread it is within the scriptures. So I rewrote it again on that basis and in did that. And then, just by coincidence, there's a gentleman who happened to be attending the church in Dewsbury who's involved in publishing. And and, you know, he said to me, or I asked him, what would I do here? And he sent me off in a couple of directions. And Malcolm Down, the publisher of the books, is the guy who took me on board. He sent my book, which was a single volume at that stage, off to one of his readers, one of the folks that would do an appraisal for him. And that appraisal came back and said, yeah, it's good, we like it. There's real material here, but. And the but was far too much book. There's no way that this 260,000 word manuscript can be published as a single book. You need to split it into two, but preferably into three. And just to make this point, when I read that, and it was emphatic, and when I read that and I thought, I had it split in 10 minutes.
1: Wow.
0: I knew precisely where it could be split into fairly equal volumes, and that's exactly where I did split it at that point and then sent it to Malcolm in three volumes. Editorial process, all the rest, all the design, and a lot of work involved there. But that's how it's ended up in three, what I hope are extremely readable volumes. I'm an ordinary guy. I'm not overly academic. I wanted to get away from academia and write something that, for lack of a better word, and you'll excuse me on this, ordinary Christians can read. So that's how I got there, if that's helpful, Matt.
1: It's very helpful. So the three volumes, Revealing Redemption, Connecting Ruth to Revelation and God's Plan for Israel, Revealing Judgment, Bringing Order and Biblical Logic to chapters 6 to 16 without panic, and volume 3, Revealing Glory, Exploring Christ's Return, the Millennial Kingdom and the New Jerusalem are all available through Malcolm Down Publishers. If you would like the web link, then you know exactly what to do, WhatsApp or email, and I would love to send you the link so that you can take up the opportunity to learn from the countless hours of study, exploration, and time working in partnership with the Lord by our guest today, John. John, I know that you have some very strong convictions, and I want to thank you for sharing those convictions with us today, that replacement theology is a catastrophic error, and I'd go so far as to say it breaks your heart that not every church, but many churches are blind to God's intention to fulfill his promises to his chosen people, the nation of Israel. And I know that also you believe that the rapture, that Jesus coming to take his bride, the church with a big C, is on the horizon. Just speak to us very briefly into that second conviction that you have.
0: Yes, I firmly believe, as I look around in our world today and see what's happening, and when I say that, I have a particular eye for Israel, constantly in our news, anti-Semitism constantly in our news. Revelation chapter 12 speaks about anti-Semitism. When you know how to read it, it's there, the devil standing in front of the woman, all about anti-Semitism. I just see a world that's drifting to a point where the Lord is going to intervene. And that intervention has to be the removal of the church. That will change the world in a way that we cannot begin to comprehend. But we won't be here. We who are lovers of our Lord, who are firmly born again, who have received Jesus as our Savior, we will be gone. And that's the gospel. It's belief in Jesus Christ. It's understanding who he is. And I talk about the cross and the fact that he died between two criminals. One rejected him, one accepted him. No time for baptism or anything special. He just said, I believe who you are. Remember me when you come into your kingdom. And Jesus turned to him and said, today you'll be with me in paradise. Not next week, today. That's what it's all about. And if we have done that and believed in Jesus, we are born again. We cannot be separated. Romans chapter 8, at the beginning, there is now no condemnation. At the very end, there is no separation. Nothing in all creation can separate us from the love of God. And when he comes in the clouds, as Thessalonians tells us, and he calls us, we will be taken, as John was taken into heaven, I believe we will be taken into the clouds to join him. And we'll be off to heaven. And then opens a whole new chapter, which is God fulfilling his purposes, fulfilling his promises to Israel. Exactly what he promised to Abraham, Isaac, and Jacob. All the promises that are made. Everything that we find between Genesis chapter 12 and Acts chapter 2, it's all Israel. That is, that in your Bibles, that's all Israel. And it continues after Revelation chapter, the beginning of chapter 4 of Revelation, after chapter 3. And that's it.
1: John, thank you so much for joining us on today's This Is My Story. Revelation Made Real is available now through malcolmdown.co.uk. We worship our way to the midday news with James, with Bethel Music and Josh Baldwin. 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
2: UCB News at 12 o'clock. I'm James Morris. A teenager has been sentenced to 4.5 years youth detention after stabbing his teacher in the head in Pembrokeshire. The 16-year-old was convicted of wounding with intent after the attack in Milford Haven in February. A court heard he'd pulled a knife from his bag after asking his history teacher to check his work. So-called mega dinghies crossing the Channel are on the Prime Minister's agenda during his sit-down talks with the French President in Downing Street today. An additional 45 police officers are joining efforts on the continent to try to stop smugglers using bigger vessels. Andy Burnham's warned against complacency, despite small boat crossings being at their lowest since 2019. Minya Corboys is from the Migration Observatory.
3: It's likely that all of the different things that the authorities have been doing in terms of increased enforcement, changes to asylum, a returns deal with France, all of these things are likely to have played a role in the decline, but numbers remain high.
2: The Conservative leaders warned conflict is coming as she announced the welfare cuts her party would pursue to pay for more defence spending. Kemi Badenoch claims £10 billion in savings would allow Britain to spend 3% of its economic output on the military by 2030. She told a news conference the Prime Minister can't wait until then.
4: Voters will get a chance to tell him what they think of getting poorer at the next election. But if there is an attack on a NATO country between now and then, the Prime Minister cannot defend us by capping bus fares.
2: Labour says the Tories hollowed out the armed forces while in government. Meanwhile, Green Party leader Zach Polanski's announced he intends to run in an upcoming by-election in London. It follows Sir Keir Starmer's resignation as an MP on Tuesday. And there are now more than 500 cases of salmonella in the UK linked to imported eggs. The UK Health Security Agency says the outbreak's connected to food outlets, including restaurants and small cafes. Experts insist the risk to the public remains low, though vulnerable people are being urged to avoid raw or lightly cooked non-British eggs. That's the latest UCB News.
5: Thanks, James. The weather's pretty changeable today, but definitely some showers and heavy rain for some. Southern England had a very cloudy start with patchy drizzle, and elsewhere, largely dry with sunny spells. But this afternoon and this evening, the rain is going to be spreading into Northern Ireland, Southern Scotland and Northern England with some blustery showers and the possibility of thunderstorms in the northwest of Scotland. But very warm in the southeast and the average temperatures elsewhere. So let's take a look at the weather map to find out what the temperatures will be doing around about the time of school pickup today. In Scotland and Northern Ireland, we're looking at lows of 15 or 16 degrees and highs of just 18, maybe 19 degrees. Across England and Wales, slightly warmer, lows of 18 and 19. And it may hit 21 or 22 degrees across the south and East Anglia. That's your weather. Now we turn to Ephesians chapter 2.
6: From the Bible. But because of his great love for us, God, who is rich in mercy, made us alive with Christ, even when we were dead in transgressions. It is by grace you have been saved. Ephesians 2, 4-8.

Rolling Hills Worship with Rise, bringing us very close to 7 minutes past 12. So a very good Thursday afternoon to you, wherever and however you're listening to UCB2, the home of hope and worship today. Huge thanks to John for joining us and unpacking some of what he's learned through biblical study and through writing his three-part series, The Revelation Made Real. It's available from all good Christian booksellers and obviously the publishers Malcolm Down. If you would like the links, get in touch and I will send them straight across to you, of course. But coming up in this hour, the word for today on the way at 12:30, which today is on the subject of having clear signs before making bad decisions. I'll tell you a little more about what we're going to be hearing after this next song. It's David Leonard with Keep the Light On.

one of the ways that you can sometimes distinguish between a wise person and a foolish person is whether they rush in, especially when they're not invited. As I mentioned, in today's Word for Today, we're going to be finding out about what the signs are that can help us avoid making bad decisions. We're going to be exploring 4 points of biblical wisdom of how we can hold off making bad decisions. Because, you know, sometimes we learn the hard way by making mistakes. So it makes sense to try and avoid making mistakes and bad decisions. We'll be unpacking God's Word as Abby reads the Word for Today for us in around about 19 minutes.

3C Live and Kaya Mteta with Upper Room. But now it's time for me to tell you about today's lunchtime hymn, which takes us back to the early 1860s. It was written originally as a poem by the Canadian teenager William Ralph Featherston, shortly after his Christian conversion. Years later, the famous melody sung today was composed by the American Baptist pastor Adoniram Judson, or A.J. Gordon. Now, the writer of the lyrics, William Ralph Featherston, was born in Montreal, Canada, where his family attended the Wesleyan Methodist Church. He wrote the lines as a deeply personal poem of devotion, likely when he was just 16 years old, to celebrate his newfound faith and relationship with God. Featherston sent a handwritten copy of the poem to his aunt, who recognized its beauty and encouraged its publication. Now, tragically, he died at the tender age of just 27 years old, never living to see how globally impactful his words would become. Now, the composer in the early 1870s, Dr. A.J. Gordon, the founder of Gordon College, came across the anonymous poem, as it was, in a published hymnal. Feeling that the existing tune did not do the words justice, Gordon was inspired to write a new, tender melody specifically for the text. And that is a bit about the story of today's lunchtime hymn, brought to us by Amy Grant. My Jesus, I love thee.

Matt Weeks with Come to the Table of the King. And perhaps you're sat at a table right now as you listen to UCB2, enjoying a spot of lunch. A reminder that from 1 o'clock, Lydia Oakes is going to be joined by Steve Botham for Prayer Breakthrough. She'll be popping in for a chat with us in a little while. But the word for today on the way after one of the new songs that I've not had the privilege of playing for you until now. It features Joe L. Barnes and Seth Schluter. This is Road Less Travelled.

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1: The word for today is clear signs before bad decisions. In Job chapter 34 and verse 4 we read, "Let us choose justice for ourselves. Let us know among ourselves what is good." When you make a mistake or a bad decision, if you're wise, you'll learn from it by asking, "Where have I gone wrong?" Here are three ways to avoid making a bad decision. 1. Don't get involved where you don't belong. Helping without an invitation is called meddling. No matter how well qualified you are, no matter how badly other people may be messing things up, stepping in where God hasn't called you to go never turns out well. Ask yourself, what am I trying to avoid in my own life that makes me want to take over somebody else's life? 2. Stop, think, and pray before you decide. Proverbs chapter 18 and verse 13 says, "He who answers a matter before he hears it, it is folly and shame to him." If you're an achievement junkie, someone who thinks that doing something, anything, feels better than waiting, you can make knee-jerk choices that make things worse rather than better. Include key people in your decision-making and listen to the counsel of the Holy Spirit before taking action. See John 16 verse 13. 3. Don't wait too long to decide. If you're a perfectionist, you're at risk here. You become so concerned about making the wrong choice that you make none at all. Making no choice is actually a choice. If any of you lacks wisdom, let him ask of God, who gives to all liberally and without reproach, and it will be given to him. James 1 verse 5. Best case, you'll show courage and concern for others and improve things. Worst case, you'll make a mistake and grow wiser because of it. That's the word for today on UCB.

Honestly, you couldn't make this stuff up. Before the word for today, a song called Road Less Traveled, and then following it, a song called Long Haul. That was Mikey Powell and Jamie Pritchard. But speaking of traveling, well, today I've been asking, how would you say you've experienced or encountered a taste of heaven? Loads of you sharing your thoughts on the matter. Jonathan says, going on a cable car in Austria through the clouds in Kitzbühel. I hope I pronounced that right. Apologies if I didn't. Carol shares, so I died in ICU. My blood pressure was 60 or something. They came to tell my husband that I wasn't going to make it, but somehow, don't ask me how, I knew my church family was praying. During this, I was out of it for 2 days. I met with Josiah on a mountaintop who said, look at how Theon's knew heaven. Wow. Philip says, Carol, Jesus loves you. And Cassie is asking, Carol, where in the Bible exactly is this scriptural? It's a good question. Good discussions going on the UCB2 Facebook group. Angela says she's tasted heaven in dreams. Philip says, I hope they have skiing in heaven. From my Oak Hall trip in Lauterbrunnen in Switzerland, he shared a photo of the mountains. We've all got different ideas on the matter, haven't we? Cassie shares, when I was born again and set free, and every day since. I love that. Plenty more comments on the UCB2 Facebook group if you want to go and check them out. And incidentally, if you're not a member and would like to be, just search for UCB2 on Facebook, send a request, and we'll make sure that you are added, as long as you pass the usual checks. Now, speaking of passing checks, we've checked that Lydia Oakes is prepared for tonight's Praise Now, and this is one of the songs that she's going to be playing, the Sam Bowman remix of Never Walk Alone by Hannah Schaefer. See what you think of this.

0: If you enjoyed that, I'm going to hazard a guess that you may have made it to one of the Rave Jesus gigs. I say gigs, worship evenings over the last couple of nights. If you did, I would love to hear about your experience of that. Do drop a WhatsApp into 01782 922220. But when we get to hear high energy remixes of songs like that, do you know what it makes me think, Lydia? It makes me think we ought to get some flashing lights, maybe even a glitter ball in the studio for times like that. What do you reckon?
1: A disco ball.
0: Yeah. Yeah, I mean, I think there's one still knocking about at my mum's house that she's not using, so I could ask the question.
1: I mean, you haven't already done that before.
0: No, I've never seen a disco ball in the UCB2 studio.
1: New thing.
0: I may have to have a chat with Samuel about it tomorrow morning, see what he reckons.
1: Yeah.
0: You know, when it comes to finding items, he's an expert, isn't he?
1: True. Yep. Definitely.
0: Well, in terms of finding answers to prayers, of course, today is the day that we seek the Lord, isn't it?
1: Yeah, every Thursday. Yeah, we're kickstarting with that prayer breakthrough. Continuing to pray for just recent events as well, that we've been just all this week, you know, the church coming together, people rising up. Just ordinary people, reaching to God as he reaches to us, drawing near to God. Just taking an hour to do that as we start the show today, Prayer Breakthrough. Steve Botham is the guest, director of the World Prayer Centre in Birmingham. But if you'd love to get in touch, we'd love to continue to hear from you. Heard from some of you already. Thanks for getting in touch with your prayer requests. But drop an email to breakthrough@ucb.co.uk. You can get in touch over the hour through our WhatsApp 01782 922 220. And we'll be praying for you.
0: Fantastic. And then from 2 o'clock, as you try and recover from a whole hour of prayer, what's the plan?
1: Refreshed through prayer as well, but we're going to be following some of the story of Bear Grylls. So he's actually been recently talking about prayer and how prayer has really just changed him from a young age. Just a bit of his faith. It's good to hear stories of and just the ways that prayer has made a difference in, you know, people's lives, just like Bear Grylls.
0: Yeah. Have you watched any of his new TV series at all?
1: No.
0: I've watched the first episode. Jonathan Rumi, he plays Jesus in The Chosen. But there's some other members of the Chosen cast and crew that are taking part in going out into the world with Bear, being challenged, and talking about their faith as well. So I'm going to have to watch another episode of that
1: at some point.
0: Yeah, I would highly recommend, if you've got access to Amazon Prime Video, just search for Bear Grylls or for The Chosen, and it will come up in your search results. Well, lots to look forward to this afternoon, as well as some great music as well. Thanks for stepping in as Abby's covering the drive show for the next couple of days. And we'll get back to some kind of normality eventually. But, you know, new term, new academic year starting.
1: Switching
0: so, of course,
1: up.
0: Things are a bit all over the place in terms of UCB2, but of course God is not all over the place. We trust him, we look to his word to instruct us as we journey together. Now today I've been asking the listeners how have they maybe experienced a taste of heaven. I do just want to mention Hannah from Stockport, who recently attended the Battle for Britain 3-day conference in Manchester, of course hosted by Prayer Storm. She says, being part of thousands of people joining in with prophetically led worship and praying in tongues, I heard sounds that I knew in my heart were heavenly sounds, heaven touching earth. It was indescribable. Well, I think you've done a pretty good job of describing that for us, Hannah. So thank you so much. Wow. Anything up for discussion today, Lydia?
1: No, we're going to be talking about as well from 3, just how God's got the whole world in his hands.
0: He has indeed. And actually, our first guest today, Athena Armadi, shared about how Jesus provided her with the opportunity to see planet Earth from heaven's perspective. If you missed it and want to listen back, it will be available on the catch-up service from 1 o'clock today, contained within today's This Is My Story. But Lydia, handing over to you in just over 13 minutes. Thanks for popping in.
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6: Hi, I'm Tanya Harris of God Conversations. Lately, there's been reports of revival around the world. Revival is a special time where God seems to be at work in greater measure, with testimonies of worship, miracles, and healings. But what started them? A common element to these revivals seems to be confession. Confession is a practice that isn't always talked about in churches today. I can understand why. It's humiliating to confront our flaws, our selfishness, and our brokenness. It can even expose us to shame and judgment by those who delight in our failure. But confession lies at the core of Christianity. Without truth, there can be no grace. When we humble ourselves before God and others, it's there we receive forgiveness. It's there that we move forward, and it's there that the Spirit moves in love and power.

Village Lights and Ricky Vasquez with King of Salvation, bringing us to the end of our time together for today's This Is My Story. I do just want to mention Liz, who got in touch, really enjoying the conversation with author John Blamires. His three books on Revelation Made Real, available from all good Christian bookshops. And you can listen back to that conversation as well on Catch Up in just a few minutes' time if you missed any or part of it. On tomorrow's This Is My Story, we're going to be joined by the CEO and founder of Why Kids, Claire Morgans. They support children and young people in one of the poorest areas of Liverpool. It's in the bottom 15% in terms of poverty in the UK. And we'll be listening back to the conversation we had in February with the founder and CEO of Peter Vardy Global, Peter Vardy Jr., ahead of their events happening in Scotland in October. I will leave you with this song to take us to the latest with James Morris. Lydia with you, joined by Steve Botham on the other side of that. I'll catch you tomorrow.

0: Hey, welcome to the show. UCB 2, the home of hope and worship, just done in 6 minutes past one. And hey, how are you doing this Thursday? Thanks to Matt with This Is My Story. And we're now kickstarting the show with Prayer Breakthrough. We're joined with Steve Botham, Director of the World Prayer Centre of Birmingham, formerly. And yes, great to take this hour to pray. And maybe it's been a bit of a challenging week. So many recent events happening as we switch on the news. But just want to remind you that God is our Prince of Peace. He's got the whole world in his hands. He's got you in his hands, and he takes good care of us. And we can bring our concerns, bring these requests to God, a God who sees and knows it all. And starting with this one, with Amita, who got in touch and said, I've been praying for the whole weekend for the UCB team at Big Church Festival. I'm getting baptized in my church on Sunday, and this is thanks to the building of faith and trust, which I've been learning from my UCB family. Please can you pray for me that there is more of Jesus that grows in me, less of pride, selfishness and envy. We're praying for you, Amita. Thanks, Steve.
1: Yeah, what a lovely prayer, Amita, to be praying for. And let me just pick up a couple of verses that I thought were relevant for you, which is from Psalm 138, verses 7 and 8. It says this, though I walk in the midst of trouble, you, Jesus, preserve my life. You stretch out your hand against the anger of my foes. With your right hand, you save me. The Lord will vindicate me. Your love, Lord, endures forever. Do not abandon the work of your hands. And I love that last little bit. Do not abandon the work of your hands. God has his hand on you. He will not abandon you. He'll not give up. He has a plan and a purpose. So this stepping out in baptism is part of that purpose. And there's so much more besides. So we pray God's blessing on you for this walk with Christ. May it be such a lovely walk. May it fill you with peace. May it fill you with wisdom. May you know step by step that he's leading you forward. I pray for you with, as you want to draw closer to him, that not only will you draw close to him, but you will be filled with his spirit and you'll be such a gift to those around you. In Jesus' name, amen.
0: Amen. Amen. And our thoughts and our prayers continue to be with all of the events that happened at Big Church Festival. The pastor Robert L. Guanco, who lost his life at Big Church Festival, but for the wider community. And this is a time for the church to rise up.

0: praise you again. You know, there's so much freedom that we can know and that God wants us to know, especially when we praise Him, when we reach out to Him, we can walk in freedom. And, you know, it can be really challenging when you're battling with certain things. And Sarah has got in touch with her prayer request. It's prayer breakthrough, as it is Thursday. We joined with Steve Botham. And Sarah said, I'm currently experiencing awful panic attacks and terror in my mind. I'm spiraling and constantly fearing death when I know I shouldn't fear death. If you could pray for the Lord to give me peace of mind and in my heart and healing of these horrific panic episodes. God sees you and He's with you as you journey through this with Him, but praying for you. Thanks, Steve.
1: Yeah, God sees you. I was looking at, again, another familiar verse. Search me, God, and know my heart. Test me and know my anxious thoughts. It's really interesting, isn't it? And this is the personal touch of God. He knows our anxious thoughts. He knows those thoughts that you're uncomfortable with. He knows them. But He knows them because He's there with His underpinning arms that are holding you. I was just thinking earlier, as we were just thinking about praying for this situation, you know, God is the God of angel armies. Often we see the translation in the scripture is God Almighty, and actually the right translation is God of hosts, the Lord of hosts, the Lord of angel armies. And you are surrounded by the God of the Lord of hosts, angel armies, who knows your anxious thoughts. I was just listening to a new song from Tim Hughes, and he says that when it seems that there is no way, you make a way. And it's a profound thought. It's in terms of, as we pray, God makes a way. So we want to pray for you this morning, this afternoon, Sarah, that you will know God is on your case. He knows all your anxious thoughts, and He loves you. He knows all your concerns and fears, and He loves you. And He is the God that breaks fear. He is the God that breaks anxiety. We want to pray, Lord, that you will make a way forward, a glorious way, a breakthrough way, a way that holds Sarah close in your arms so that she will know that whatever thoughts may hit her, she is always loved by you. Thank you, Jesus.
0: Amen. Always loved by a good, faithful God. Anonymous got in touch and said, please, can you pray for my mom who has mental health problems? I really dread getting up every morning as every day as it seems to be getting worse. And it is so difficult at the moment. I'm struggling to cope and to feel just so overwhelmed. But please pray for breakthrough. Need a miracle. And we're praying it for you, Anonymous, and for your mom.
1: In some ways, it's the same prayer, isn't it? That God will make a way. But I'm very conscious when you're in a situation like this, this is the day-to-day issue. It's the day-to-day capacity. You describe it as when you wake up. It's not when you wake up, you've got hope in your heart. You've got despair in your heart. And almost in a sense, I want to capture that waking up moment and pray that when you wake up, you will just put your anxieties in Jesus's hands. You'll put your concerns in Jesus' hands, and you will be reminded that despite the situation, God loves you. So we pray for peace in your home. We bless you in the name of Jesus. We want to pray for that Jesus and you partnership to face each day and to know His wisdom and grace. In Jesus' name, amen.
0: Amen. Yeah, He is the God who makes a way. Have a listen to this one.

0: You know, time and time again, it's always good to be reminded and to hear that one, Waymaker, that is who you are, that is who our God is. Hey, you're tuned in to UCB, to the home of hope and worship, joined with Steve Botham for an hour of prayer breakthrough, and continuing with your prayer requests, where Amy has got in touch and said, I'm contacting you because I need urgent prayers. I've had anorexia for 22 years and I'm 34. I've had 9 hospital admissions and I can't even begin to explain the trauma that I've experienced. My BMI is 11.6. It's life-threatening. And yesterday to say that it was my neutrophils are 0.6, which is severe. And if I got any infection, that would be life-threatening. And I've been referred to the eating disorder team. They're due to assess me on Monday, but I'm terrified that a place in the hospital I don't really want to be, but I'm desperate to go to Southampton Priory. But please pray that I don't experience any more trauma. And we're praying for you, Amy, for your situation that God sees.
1: Yeah, Amy, we're conscious, in a sense, there's lots of layers here. There's the immediate and there's all the trauma and the experience that you've got over your life, which has shaped you as you approach this challenge. And so, in a sense, the key thing here is, yet again, and I suspect you probably may find it difficult, this surrendering in this into Jesus' hands, that you are in his hands. And we want to pray as we were praying before, when it seems to be no way, that God will make the way. But I want to pray for a deep healing. We want to pray for the immediate. You've got some really key things, and we're grateful for all these indicators which show where you're at. Mm. But we want to pray for the immediate, for you to find the right care, for you to find the right diagnosis, for you to find a place of healing. But also for all the trauma that you've been through, I want to pray that God will make you a very special person, that you're a person who's had to rely more on him than most people, that you've had to be a person who's been resilient when sometimes you don't feel resilient. But God has called you into a place where he's always with you. He's always giving you grace. And so I want to pray that you'll have that sense of the fullness of God. The fullness of God around you, the fullness of his grace, and the great depth of his love. We pray, Lord, you will pour life, you will pour your love here in Jesus' name. Amen.
0: Amen. Rachel has been in touch and said, please could you pray for a friend's mum-in-law? She's in her late 40s with a functional neurological disorder, and she's not in great health. She's refusing to eat. My friend has written to MP for help. She's at home, but really should be in a care setting. But please pray for doors to open to meeting her needs and conversations regarding power of attorney with her son. This friend is also open to the gospel, so please pray for further conversations with her. And all praise and glory to God. Praying it for you, for your situation, Rachel.
1: Yeah, I had to look this up to make sure that I knew what we're praying about. And you'll be aware, Rachel, of course, that functional neurological disorder is a very complex issue and covers a lot of different things that can happen. So getting the right diagnosis is really, really important. And if your friend's mother-in-law, as you say, is refusing to eat, that's probably not helping very much. But that's, I guess, a sense of the stress and the strain that she's feeling. So we do pray for her. We pray for the GP and for other medical professionals that God will give them insight and breakthrough and compassion and be able to build some bridges with this lady and help her to receive the healing that she needs. But I also want to pray for your friend. I was just reading the other day how Jesus sent out the 72, and it says he sent them out to preach and to heal. I was talking to my son-in-law yesterday. I was just saying how he was just sharing stories of healing with a group of non-Christians, because that's who Jesus is. And I want to pray for you with your friend, that this moment of praying for healing will be a moment to draw her near to Jesus. We want to pray that you'd encourage your friend to pray with you, encourage your friend to look out for healing, encourage your friend to understand how Jesus heals, because you do heal, Jesus, and we praise you for your healing, and we pray blessing on your friend in Jesus' name. Amen.
0: Amen. Fixing our eyes on the one truth, on God.

0: is who he is, a God of love. Melissa Halser and Revivals in the Air here on UCB2. Hey, good afternoon to you. And over this, the start of this hour, 1 till 2, as we've been praying for breakthrough, believing for breakthrough in your situations, been praying for some complex and just challenging situations that you've been walking through. And in the midst of all this, all the things that we go through, that God is with us in these situations. And another complex situation from Anonymous, who's got in touch and says it's nearly 2 years now since my son lost his high-profile job after developing mental health due to substance abuse. He's in his 20s. And you've mentioned that you join us during this hour of prayer when you can. And just saying how he's still not healed, but believe in God and just getting in touch. And we're continuing to pray for this situation and for your son.
1: Yeah, I was just glanced over at the Bible, which is open to, I say to the Lord, you are my God. Hear, Lord, my cry for mercy. And you're in that situation as a father crying for mercy. But I think, you know, when we talk about prayer breakthrough, one of the key breakthroughs is for people to repent and to turn back to God and to say, I recognize I've made mistakes and I want to start afresh. And in a sense, that seems to be such a key issue with your son. And does he get to that point of repentance and saying, I surrender afresh into God's hands? You know the situation obviously better than I do. But I do want to pray that the mercy of God would touch you and your son. But of course, we want to pray for wisdom for you as a dad with spiritual authority to pray for your son, with a compassion for your son, but you don't want to shake him too much. And so we're praying for grace. So I pray for you for grace in your dealings with your son, for grace with enabling your son to get breakthrough. You're the God of mercy. You're the God of new beginnings. You're the God of new starts. And I pray for your son to build deep foundations. He's obviously a capable guy. You're saying he had a high-profile job. And I pray that he will re-find the calling that God has on his life. In Jesus' name, amen.
0: Amen. And Gina's got in touch and just giving thanks and saying thank you for praying for my son and daughter-in-law's wedding. People were touched by the presence of God. But also a prayer request, please pray for the couple for safety and a good time now on their honeymoon in Africa for 2 weeks. Yeah, we're praying for you, Gene.
1: So, Gene, we're going to have to try really hard not to get into a spirit of jealousy as you talk about your son and daughter-in-law going to Africa for 2 weeks. So we're going to pray a blessing on. We want to pray a wonderful blessing, a blessing as they put their marriage together, as they start to relate in different ways, as their commitment to each other grows. We want to pray for this discovery of the gift of marriage. We want to pray, Lord, that you will bless their marriage, that you'll bless their holiday, that you'll keep them safe, and you'll make them a blessing to those that they meet on their journey. In Jesus' name, amen.
0: Amen. Continuing with your prayer requests, but first, let's listen to this one. New music here on UCB2, Josh Grove and Trust.

0: 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And it's good to hear some new music as we step into and start a new month, September. We're joined with Steve Botham and praying for breakthrough. Being praying for some sons and giving thanks to God too. Praying for some complex, challenging situations. And this one from Georgina, who got in touch and said, I'm out with my son, and just send in this prayer request. Please, can you pray for clarity, direction, or confirmation with a decision to start an independent travel business? There's an opportunity with two different companies. Yeah, we're praying for you for this situation and the decisions.
1: Yeah, I was really struck by your word clarity, because you want to move from uncertainty to certainty. And I think in some ways there's a push here. It's almost like there's a spiritual wisdom which says you need to wait till you've got clarity and be absolutely sure of your calling on this, because we want to see a business that has really good foundations. And I'm conscious, I've run a business, that sometimes you're entering a very volatile market, particularly with travel, and it's getting the proposition right, the business foundations right, et cetera, et cetera, and a strong customer ethic. What makes you different? What makes you stand out? And I think there is a sense too of, as we're thinking about this from a Christian perspective, what's God called you into? The good works that he's planned beforehand. So we want to pray for clarity. We want to pray for certainty. What has God called you into? What is the business proposition that will excite you, that will keep you going when there's lots to be done, that will keep things moving forward? So we pray for your son that you will bless him with certainty and with calling, that he will know the way forward and be able to walk into it. In Jesus' name, amen.
0: Amen. This next one from Abigail, who got in touch and said, please, can you pray for me because I'm having trouble with vivid bad dreams that are keeping me awake at night and making me not keen on sleeping or settling down. Please pray for the dreams to stop and for the thoughts to stop too. Praying for you, Abigail.
1: Yeah, Abigail, is an old verse, hymn, that talks about casting your burdens onto the Lord because he cares for you. And I was just thinking about that in terms of, you know, you've got burdens of worry, you've got burdens about the dreams, you've got burdens about friendships, you've got burdens about what others think about you. And it's all combining together to create a situation, I guess you're feeling

0: pretty powerless, but God is powerful. And so we bring this to you, to Jesus. We want to pray for you to find the way to invest time with Jesus. You know, in some ways it's, here I am in this bad situation, where do I turn? Who do I look to? And so I pray for you to look into the face of Jesus, to look into his beautiful face, and the things of earth will grow strangely dim in the light of his glory and grace. May you know the love of Jesus and the face of Jesus smiling on you. In his name we ask this. Amen.
1: Amen. Continuing with it, your prayer requests. And where can we make room for God?
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0: is good.
1: Austin French here on UCB2 reminding us that God is good all the time. He's good. It's Prayer Breakthrough as it is Thursday. And hearing a good report from Sarah, who said, I'm back from my cousin's Nick's following a hospital appointment earlier today. And thank you for all your prayers. His foot and heel are healing nicely with clean, dry wounds, which were redressed. And Nick is hopeful of having the boot finally removed next week. His mobility too has improved, and he's much less reliant on a wheelchair now, but hasn't been given any physio as of yet. I've enjoyed my time with Nick and have now come home after an extended time away. It's good to hear a good report, Sarah, but we're going to pray for you. Thanks, Steve.
2: Yeah. Thank you, Sarah, for being such a blessing to Nick. And we pray for him, for his recuperation. We pray blessing on you, Nick, in the name of Jesus. We pray blessing on you, Sarah, as you're just going back home. And thank you for your compassionate heart. May God continue to use that compassion and care. And I'm sure you've learned some things by doing what you've done. And so we pray for grace upon grace for you, Sarah, for the way in which God's used you and will continue to use you, in Jesus' name. Amen.
1: Amen. So hearing it and giving thanks for some good news and believing for this for you, Emma, who got in touch. And Emma said, please can you pray for my friend's sister-in-law's husband who's in hospital, Daniel, with a suspected blood clot on the brain, and pray for total and complete healing for him. We're praying for you.
2: Yeah, Daniel, we're praying for you. We're praying for this friend here, Daniel. We want to pray for Jesus to be in the consultation. So first of all, we're praying for a very clear, accurate diagnosis. We want to pray for the right procedures, for the right things to happen. Well, we're praying for Daniel in a time of distress for him and his family. Firstly, that he will know that Jesus is with him. We want to pray for these prayers that are being floated up, carried up like incense before the Lord, that he will know that you care for him, that you're concerned about him. And we want to pray, Daniel, we pray for your healing. We pray for your healing. Here's a distressing time for you, but we want to pray that you will know that God heals, that God is able to put us back together in the way and to the plan that he's always purposed. So we pray the blessing of healing on you, Daniel, in Jesus' name. Amen.
1: Amen. Going to continue to pray for breakthrough and some more of your prayer requests. But first, let's hear this one.

0: is what we can choose to do, to worship you, Jesus, today, tomorrow, and forever. Sanctus real. And do you know that God celebrates you? Remember that today, that God celebrates you. Kate got in touch and said, pray for feeling hurt as Christians have not included me. And I celebrate my difference, but it hurts deeply when I'm not included, especially my brothers and sisters in Christ. I'm trying to build trust as I've been hurt in the past, and I know that I've got deep rejection wounds and so desperately want to heal my broken heart and to forgive. But I want to be wise. Praying for you, Kate. Would you enjoy this, Steve Botham?
1: Yeah, I was very moved by your prayer, Kate. And I was reminded, I'd been looking just recently at Jesus and the story of the Samaritan woman. And Jesus is so radical. Here's the Samaritan woman. I suspect she didn't have a lot of friends. I suspect people are going, why are you talking to him? And the disciples come to him and says, why are you talking to this woman? Because it wasn't normal for a pastor or a rabbi to talk to a woman, let alone have the depth of the conversation Jesus was having. Jesus does the same with Mary Magdalene. Why does Jesus use Mary Magdalene as a witness to the resurrection? Because Jesus takes people who aren't considered, in a sense, you know, the respectable people or the people everybody else looks to. He takes broken people and turns lives around, and he loves to do it. So here we are in the first sense. I'm going to pray for you to know that sense of Jesus's love. But I think there's a wisdom here for you too, which is just spot the small beginnings. There will be people who are reaching out. There will be people who are kind. Spot them. Work with them. In a sense, God wants to show you the small beginnings. And we want to pray for you to be in a community where you can feel safe and trusted. So we pray, first of all, for your relationship with Jesus, that you will know that he loves you deeply. He's done so much for you. He will continue to do so much for you. We want to pray for wisdom as you build relationships, that he'll guide you step by step. We want to pray for healing. We want to pray for trust. We want to pray for your church and community to build strong community, to build strong relationships. And we pray blessings on you in Jesus' name. Amen.
0: Amen. Also, we're praying for Delia, who got in touch and said a little while ago, I emailed you with regards to a situation regarding my husband inappropriately texting another woman, and I forgave him. He moved back home, but it happened again and he left. And he came back home in January. He came back again after the same indiscretion, but back in July, he started messaging the same woman. And this time it's just gotten a lot worse. We're praying for this situation that you're in, Delia.
1: Yeah, I was just thinking again, we talked about it earlier, that how important repentance is. And, you know, sometimes we avoid this, but Jesus comes in, John the Baptist comes in, Jesus comes in and says, you know, if you want to get right with the kingdom of God, you've got to repent. So what happens in so many of the revivals, and we reread about it, is there's a spirit of conviction comes on people, and they're in tears, they break down before God. So we want to pray for your husband, for a spirit of conviction to come upon him. We want to pray for him that he will be touched by Jesus and repent and start afresh. But we also want to pray for you, because this is such a hard burden to carry. We're praying for grace. We're praying for that sense that Jesus is in the house. We're praying for wisdom. There might be a situation where you're going to have to challenge him. Let him know the impact he's having on you, how unhappy it's making you. So we're praying for you to know God's timing, God's wisdom, God's strength, God's grace, so you can have difficult conversations under the guidance of God. And we pray that God will sustain you in this challenging situation in Jesus' name. Amen.
0: Amen.

0: place for me. It's Jason Gray here on UCB Year 2. And you're so welcome here. It's been really lovely getting to take this hour to just bring the concerns, all that's on our heart, to a God who already sees and already knows exactly what you walk through, what you continue to walk through this week. And aware that there are people going back to school, students, and just wanted to take some time to pray for teachers, parents, carers, students, and all of you, as it might be and seem like a different kind of a week that you've been having, and especially approaching the weekend, going into next week and starting a new week back to school. And we're joined with Steve Botham, but just praying for all of you.
1: Yeah, we were talking earlier about cast all your anxieties upon the Lord, and this is a week when there will be anxieties. It's for parents, teachers, and pupils. But we really want to pray. I want particularly to pray for parents, that God will give you an ongoing burden to pray for your kids, to pray for them to grow, to pray for their peace, to pray for their friendships, to pray knowing that as you pray for your kids, you're blessing them. So there's a commitment here, in a sense, that should last the whole year, of praying God's blessing on our children and on the schools that they're in. And we really want to ask you to take that prayer burden seriously, because you release things. We want to pray for our children to be blessed, to draw closer to Jesus, to really understand his wisdom and his peace, and to be the greatest of friends within the school. So we pray your children will be blessing. We pray for those of you who are school teachers again, for God to bless you, to use you, and for you to walk closely with him. In Jesus' name, amen.
0: Amen. Thanks so much, Steve, for joining us for this hour of Prayer Breakthrough. Thanks for you for getting in touch with your prayer requests, continuing to believe for breakthrough, and to remember today that you are a blessing.

from the Bible. For God so loved the world that he gave his only Son, that whoever believes in him shall not perish, but have eternal life. John 3:16.

Priscilla and praise. What would happen if you chose to praise God anyway, despite the circumstance, the situation that you might find yourself in, but to praise him anyway? Hey, thanks so much for choosing UCB 2 this Thursday afternoon, 6 minutes past 2. How are you doing? Hope you're keeping okay. It's me, Lydia, keeping you company, sitting in for Abby. And we kickstarted the show with a prayer breakthrough, joined with Steve Botham. Thanks so much for getting in touch with your prayer requests.

0: Lloyd Nix and Blessed Assurance. And, you know, it's why we pray and believe for breakthrough, because God is not done yet. We can believe in a good God, an all-powerful God for breakthrough. And that is what we started the show doing, believing for breakthrough. Thursday, it is prayer breakthrough 1 till 2. It's me, Lydia, sitting in for Abby. But just wanted to mention that if you would like someone to pray with you or for you, that if you didn't get in touch over the hour, you can still get in touch. 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But that number to call is 017-8236-3000.
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3: 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Have you ever forgotten where you're going? I've done it a million times. I head out the door with a brain full of to-dos and suddenly find myself driving the wrong direction. Often I don't even realize until I've ended up completely in the wrong place. Talk about frustrating. But the truth is, sometimes I've done the same thing with God. I brainlessly take off in the wrong direction and end up in the wrong place. Even when I'm trying to do the right thing, I often choose my plans instead of God's plans. And my plans don't always work out so well. Psalm 119:59 says, "When I realize that I'm going astray, I turn back to obey your instructions." God has a better plan and a bigger vision for your life than you could ever imagine. So are you going the wrong way today? Take a moment, clear your head, and go God's way

Hey, welcome to the show, UCB 2, hearing from Warehouse Worship there with Heaven on Earth. So yesterday evening, I read a beautiful post on Instagram that Bear Grylls had shared about his experience of what happened when he first prayed. He captioned his post with this: "Nothing dramatic happened the day that I first prayed, but from little acorns, great oaks grew. Something lit that day and it's never gone out." He shared his story, which it was just very honest and powerful. And words that read this, he said, "I was about 15. My godfather, who was like a second dad, out of the blue, he died. I remember being told this at school, 'Grylls, your godfather's died.' I just remember like the guts being ripped out. I remember going outside, climbing a tree, and just crying my eyes out in the tree and just saying, 'I wish you were real. I wish I knew you, because I really, really need you right now.' Little did I know, it was a prayer of salvation. It wasn't formal. I always loved the story of the thief on the cross next to Jesus. He never said any prayer of salvation. He just shouted at Jesus in his pain and torture, about to die. He just said, 'Jesus, don't forget me. Please don't forget me.' We have our prayers in different ways, but mine was saying, 'Please be with me.' Nothing really dramatic happened, but from little acorns, great oaks grew. Little things started to happen. People were brought into my life, and that fire was like, boom, the pilot light was on, and then it started to grow." Some powerful, very honest and real words there from Bear Grylls, and getting to learn a little bit more about prayer.

Hey, I hope you're loving it. The new music here on UCB2. Hope Alive and Surrender Again. Walking with Jesus is where freedom begins. Great reminder that he's the faithful one. And a bit about Hope Alive. It's a worship project from Ottawa, Canada, creating songs full of truth for the church and those searching for hope. The Hope Alive team, they say, we take what's real about life and what's true about God, turning it into music that calls us to respond with a bold faith and hope. You know, maybe we often make it more complicated than it needs to be. Rest in it in confidence. Trust in it, your plan. Lord, I surrender again. We can choose to do that today, to resurrender.

Hey, welcome to the show this Thursday afternoon. Lean On You by Sharon Gifty. Hey, as we look ahead and as we've started a new month, the 3rd of September, well, looking ahead, have you heard of our Foundation Days here at UCB? Why not get this as a date in your diary? Foundation on the road. It's on Thursday, the 29th of October. Our next one is happening. And it's happening at Trentham Parish Church in Stoke-on-Trent. It's a day designed for leaders, a day to be away from the business of life, to network with other leaders, as well as enjoy great praise and worship music. And the guest speaker is Bishop Donald Bolt. It's happening from 11 in the morning through to around about 3 p.m, which is you get lunch provided in between. It's a day that's completely free, but we do ask that you book in at ucb.co.uk/foundation.

0: It's Woodlands Worship, and all back to you, all the praise and glory to our God. Hey, it's National Skyscraper Day today, and I wonder if you've gotten to see some of these iconic landmarks, or which one you would love to see. The Eiffel Tower in Paris, the Leaning Tower of Pisa in Italy, Big Ben in London. I mean, maybe not quite skyscrapers, some of these, but which one would you love to see or already have seen? Some friends have been on a cruise getting to see Italy, and they also got to take their picture with the iconic Leaning Tower of Pisa. But actually, a skyscraper, Dubai's Burj Khalifa, it's home to one of the most famous observation experiences. It's the world's tallest building at 828 metres or 2,717 feet. And on its 148th level has an observation deck overlooking Dubai's skyline, desert and coastline. And another modern observation tower is Japan's Tokyo Skytree. It's got two observation decks that offer sweeping views of Tokyo's immense urban landscape.
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6: Hi, I'm Jay John. Some people make cutting remarks, but the words of the wise bring healing. Our words can harm or heal. One kind word can change someone's entire day. One unkind word can change someone's entire day. You can never speak a kind word too soon, for you never know how soon it will be too late. Words cannot change the truth. Being in the right does not depend on having a loud voice. The Bible says, "May the words of my mouth and the meditation of my heart be pleasing to you, O Lord, my rock and redeemer."

We've got our latest news approaching at 3 o'clock. Hearing from our UCB news team, keeping you up to date. Going to be hearing an afternoon hymn in the next hour. And it reminds us to draw closer to God, just as he draws closer to you and I.

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1: UCB News at 3 o'clock. I'm David Peake. Andy Burnham has discussed the small boats crisis with French President Emmanuel Macron at Downing Street. The talks come after a boost in the number of police officers confronting so-called mega dinghies on France's coast. The Prime Minister says both countries need to stay one step ahead of people smuggling gangs. But Sky political correspondent Amanda Acas says opposition parties are critical of the amount being spent on these measures.
2: The UK is paying £662 million to France over the next 4 years in order to pay for this work, pay for the officers, pay for the equipment, the drones, the helicopters, the various technologies that they're using in order to try and stop these people smugglers.
1: A 16-year-old schoolboy has been sentenced to 4.5 years youth detention for stabbing his teacher in Pembrokeshire. He was found guilty of wounding with intent after being acquitted by a jury of attempted murder. A woman critically injured during a police chase in Warwickshire last week has died. 62-year-old Karen Joseph's car was hit by a black Audi, which was being pursued by officers near Stratford-upon-Avon. The police watchdogs confirmed she's since died, while her daughter suffered minor injuries in the incident. Hundreds of people have reported becoming ill after swimming in England's rivers, lakes and seas this past summer. That's despite record low rainfall and untreated sewage shouldn't be released in dry spells. Surfers Against Sewage says illnesses, including gastroenteritis, led to some hospitalisations. They delivered a petition to Downing Street, as Giles Brimstow explains.
3: All these signatories are people saying, right, we need a pathway to a cleaner, better system where money is reinvested properly to protect the environment and to protect human health.
1: The government says it's driving forward the biggest overhaul of the water sector in a generation. And Crystal Palace winger Ismail Assar's agent has criticised the collapse of the Senegal international's proposed move to Liverpool. Diomansi Camara says footballers should not be treated as commodities when decisions are made over their futures. The Palace boss says the club had every right to want to keep him while under contract. That's the latest UCB news.
4: From the Bible. Let us not give up meeting together, as some of you are in the habit of doing, but let us encourage one another, and all the more as you see the day approaching. Hebrews 10:25.

Caleb and John there with Hallelujah, feeling it, getting this hour going here on UCB Year 2. Good afternoon to you. It's me, Lydia, sitting in for Abby, and 5 minutes past three. How has your day been going so far? Hope you're keeping it okay. And I hope you know that no matter what happens, that Jesus is with you and he's more than enough. He's all we'll ever need.

It's Victoria Tunde. I'll be Perry here on UCB2 with Lost for Words. And I think we might be a little lost for words after hearing that one. What a powerful song. You know, the word notice, it means to see, to hear, or to become aware of something. And today, what is it that you've noticed? What is it that you've become more aware of? Has it helped you to grow? Today, I noticed the power of God and how he speaks to us through his word, how important God's word is, and also prayer too, as we started the show with prayer breakthrough. What have you noticed?

0: He draws us with compassion. Cadman's call and draw me nearer. And let's consider drawing it near to the cross of Jesus. As we heard in this hymn, James chapter 4 and verse 8, it says, draw near to God and he will draw near to you. That's his promise to you today. It's a hymn and it's drawn from a biblical passage and conversations about God's desire for intimacy with his people. He's near to you today.
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3: Hi, I'm Catherine Hill, UK Director at Care for the Family. The things we love and pay attention to are the wellspring from which our lives flow. I love this old folk tale. An old man was talking with his grandson. He said, "Inside me, there are two wolves. One is filled with kindness, patience, faithfulness, and hope. But the other is full of bitterness, anger, resentment, and greed. All day long they battle against each other, and at times the fight is furious." The little boy's eyes grew wide. "But Grandpa," he asked, "which one wins?" The old man pulled the boy close and whispered in his ear, "The one I feed." The things that we give our attention to shape the people that we become. How we spend our time matters.

Still Creek, they're the mercy of God, the enduring love of God. You know, I think this is something that we all need to hear today, that God has the whole world and all who are in it in the palm of his hand. Colossians chapter 1, verse 17, it assures us he is before all things and in him all things hold together. You know, what a comfort that is to us daily, that in him all things hold together. There is such peace in knowing God is here with us in the dark, in the light, waking up, falling asleep, going out and coming in. In times of peace and in times of chaos and confusion or unanswered questions, he's aware of what is going on in the hearts and the lives of those that we can't be with on a daily basis. It's God and his word, which constantly reassures us who is ultimately in control. Any situation that you find yourself in today, or what you're hearing and seeing, you know, this did not take God by surprise. And know today that you can't go anywhere without his watchful, loving eye and his tender, compassionate hand. You're safe in the palm of his hand.

You know, sometimes before going ahead and making a decision, we just need to be still and know that He is God. Lou Fellingham and our God is for us here on UCB too. And speaking of decisions, well, coming up in our daily devotional, which we're going to be hearing after some more music, we're looking at three ways to avoid making a bad decision.

0: one beautiful new song here on UCB2, Arms of Love, emu music. It's all about the love of God. We're going to be hearing our daily devotional now, and it's all around decisions today. And you know, in helping us to make a decision, we need God, we need His wisdom, and we can stop, we can think, and we can pray.
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2: The word for today is clear signs before bad decisions. In Job chapter 34 and verse 4 we read, "Let us choose justice for ourselves. Let us know among ourselves what is good." When you make a mistake or a bad decision, if you're wise, you'll learn from it by asking, "Where have I gone wrong?" Here are three ways to avoid making a bad decision. 1. Don't get involved where you don't belong. Helping without an invitation is called meddling. No matter how well qualified you are, no matter how badly other people may be messing things up, stepping in where God hasn't called you to go never turns out well. Ask yourself, what am I trying to avoid in my own life that makes me want to take over somebody else's life? 2. Stop, think, and pray before you decide. Proverbs chapter 18 and verse 13 says, "He who answers a matter before he hears it, it is folly and shame to him." If you're an achievement junkie, someone who thinks that doing something, anything, feels better than waiting, you can make knee-jerk choices that make things worse rather than better. Include key people in your decision-making and listen to the counsel of the Holy Spirit before taking action. See John 16, verse 13. 3. Don't wait too long to decide. If you're a perfectionist, you're at risk here. You become so concerned about making the wrong choice that you make none at all. Making no choice is actually a choice. If any of you lacks wisdom, let him ask of God, who gives to all liberally and without

reproach, and it will be given to him. James 1 verse 5. Best case, you'll show courage and concern for others and improve things. Worst case, you'll make a mistake and grow wiser because of it. That's the word for today on UCB.

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1: Isn't it amazing to know the same Spirit, it lives in us, all because of Jesus' wonder-working power and Southeast worship here on UCB 2. Some good thoughts throughout this hour, thinking about decisions, how we can invite God into those decisions that we get to make, and how he knows it all. He sees it all, everything that we do. And we like to play musical chairs here on UCB 2. Abby, sitting in for Ruth on
2: Hello.
1: The drive show. Yeah. You're in good company next with Abby.
2: You're very kind. There was about 10 minutes ago, Content Tom, who will be in on the show shortly after 4 to play Around the World. He is back to play Around the World in 80 seconds. About 30 seconds after I checked what day of the week it was, I heard him just say, with his back to me, someone else, "What? Is it Thursday?"
1: Yeah. The bank holiday.
2: We're completely thrown by schools returning midway through the week, inset days, bank holidays, a feeling in the air. I started an all-out argument with some of the lads yesterday, and it was all the lads out on the broadcast floor, when we discovered that we all, and I'm about to set in motion probably an argument I do not want to have on the radio, but when does autumn officially kick in? Is it the first of the month, or are we working to the different calendar where it happens more around the equinox and all that sort of stuff? Mm. I'm not going to go into that now, but it's amazing how we're all thrown by this week of change, routine, lack of routine, earlier starts and alarms going off, and in amongst it all, I'm on the drive show. I'm on the drive show for the next week and a bit, in fact, sitting in for Ruth. Looking forward to doing that. And I'm pleased to say Tom is back to play Around the World in 80 seconds, coming up at about 4:10. Join me as I helplessly try to navigate myself around a world map to try and guess where in the world he is. We're doing your bookends, loads of encouragement in those verses from the Old and New Testament. We're going to do your tea time tune. We will play our game of what's on the what. We'll take that to drive for the next week or so. So catch that slightly later than you're used to. We'll have that at 5:20. On Drive, our daily rhyming quiz, plus loads of encouragement with Word for Today, some reflection, catch you up with the day's news, and just catch me up with your news, friend. What's been going on? I had a moment today where I had very quickly written a shopping list on my phone. We talked about this the other week. My shopping list is on my phone. It's on a notes app, so I can just delete things off it and add things. Phone is usually in a pocket.
1: Yeah, you're not going to forget the phone.
2: Well, that's it. I've always got it with me, except I stood confused at what dandruff chicken was today. Dandruff chicken. I started to write the word sandwich chicken to buy some sort of cooked chicken for the family to put in sandwiches. And there I was in the deli aisle looking at what in the world is dandruff chicken.
1: That's new to me, Abby.
2: It's new to me, and I'm very pleased to say such a thing doesn't really exist, although actually we do have some people who listen who own chickens, so maybe you could tell me, just do the chickens have dandruff? I mean, that's a whole very niche subject which may well come up on the drive show later. Let me know if you keep chickens, if indeed they do struggle with dandruff. Otherwise, do let me know also, did you ever send or receive a text message with a bit of a blooper in it, a bit of a misspelt word that just took you so long to decipher? I want to hear from you if you can remember those. Let me know, 01782 922 220. I'm pleased to say I did purchase sandwich chicken. I left the dandruff chicken behind. But yes, lots of laughs, giggles. We'll catch you up on all your news for the afternoon.
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6: Hi, I'm Kieran Kelly from the Christian Institute. We're used to seeing God in creation, a beautiful sunrise or sunset, a majestic mountain range or waterfall. Will often cause us to pause and praise our Creator God. But I wonder, have you ever stopped to do the same over a piece of art or music or a building or a bridge? Genesis chapter 1 verses 26 and 27 make it clear that men and women are deliberately made by God and made in His image. And being made in the image of God, it stands to reason we're going to reflect aspects of His nature. We are moral beings who make ethical choices. We are speaking and relational beings who can declare our love and friendship for one another. And we're creative beings who, by taking God's raw materials, can compose music, paint a landscape, design a bridge, write stories, or simply decorate a room. We're reflecting His image as we enjoy the humanness He's imparted to us. Now, isn't that a reason to give God praise?

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Thanks for getting in touch with your prayer requests, your concerns, the things that you're giving God thanks for as we kickstarted the show with a prayer breakthrough happening every Thursday here on UCB2 from 1 till 2pm. It's been good sitting in for Abby, but Abby will be keeping you company the other side of our latest news on The Drive Show. But I'll speak to you soon from 7pm here on UCB2. As it is Thursday, that also means that it is Praise Now, and just knowing the freedom that God wants us to walk in, freedom as we lift up a shout of praise, as we praise and worship Him. Thanks so much for your company, and I'll speak to you soon.

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2: UCB News at 4 o'clock. I'm David Peake. Andy Burnham has welcomed a first world leader to Downing Street since becoming Prime Minister. He and French President Emmanuel Macron discussed measures to tackle mega dinghies, with dozens of extra officers being deployed on beaches in the coming weeks. Speaking from inside Downing Street alongside Andy Burnham, French President Emmanuel Macron said today's talks will cover a lot of topics.
3: From defence and security to energy and economy, migration, etc. And as well to speak about our common commitments with Ukraine. And as well in our common view on the Middle East and the common initiative we took 1 year ago.
2: A woman who was critically injured in a crash during a police pursuit in Warwickshire has died. 62-year-old Karen Joseph was taken to hospital last week after the collision in Stratford. Campaigners have handed a petition to Downing Street calling for better protections for England's rivers, lakes and seas. Analysis by Surfers Against Sewage found waste was dumped into waterways for more than 43,000 hours during July and August. The group says it's received hundreds of sickness reports from people who say they've been wild swimming. Singer Becky Hill, who backs the campaign, says it's unacceptable.
4: I think it is an absolute scandal that great British bill players are paying for a service that they're not getting. And in return, they're getting the infrastructure of waterways, rivers, seas completely destroyed in the process.
2: Green Party leader Zach Polanski says he intends to stand as a candidate in the Holborn and St Pancras by-election triggered by Sir Keir Starmer's exit from Parliament. Mr Polanski is yet to be formally selected by local party members as their candidate for the constituency. And Vodafone 3's launched an upgraded 5G service, but it'll cost customers extra. It'll offer speeds up to four times faster than its standard plans to combat sporadic mobile coverage across the UK. It'll cost between £3 and £12 more per month, depending on customers' monthly contract. And that's the latest UCB News.
5: Thank you very much. To your weather then for your Thursday. And as we head into the evening, that heavy rain we've seen will continue to affect central areas before slowly shifting its way towards the southeast later. Some clearer spells developing in the north with blustery showers for much of western Scotland. It is mild. Temperatures still up into the mid-20s in London and on southeast coasts. Slightly cooler, 15 to 16 degrees in Northern Ireland and Scotland. And overnight and into Friday, rain clearing the southeast through the morning, leaving a mostly dry day with bright spells. Blustery showers will affect northern areas, easing their way later. Some strong winds in the north. Temperatures near normal, staying in the mid-late teens for many. You're up to date. 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
6: From the Bible, Jesus replied, "Love the Lord your God with all your heart, with all your soul, and with all your mind." 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

It's UCB2, plays your Matt Redman here on Drive. Still, I will sing, singing in the battle, singing in the blessing. So many reasons, whatever's going on, to bring a song of praise. 7 minutes past four, welcome to Drive. Abby Gregory sits in for Ruth over the next, seven shows, in fact. The rest of this week and all of next week. Girl, don't do things by halves. Why have a week off when you could have a week and 2 days? Good to have your company. My thanks to Lydia Oakes, sitting in on afternoons, back with you tomorrow afternoon from one. Hey, listen, if you missed our hour of prayer, where every Thursday from one we pray breakthrough into people's situations, don't forget, it's so lovely when we do that and stand one with another. Never more than this week has there been a need to stand, to listen to story, to hear testimony, to stand in praise and prayer together. So please hear the stories, hear the need, and pray as you are able. Stand with our teams, listen back to that show and add your amen. You can catch up, not least with all the music we're playing, but our shows, and 2 weeks to catch up on anything you've missed across our stations over on the UCB Player app. So, sitting in for Ruth, but she has left me instructions. She's very good like that. So, we've got loads of your regular features coming up, including, I'm pleased to say, he's back. Not because I don't love how hard the clues are that content Corrie provides, she says through gritted teeth. But it's always nice to have Tom with us, and indeed he's back to play around the world in 80 seconds. I hope you'll do that with us in a few moments' time. It's just funny just to listen to me squirm, honestly. Now that's coming up. We'll put my geography to the test in a mo. Also to come, we'll do your bookends as we take a look at God's Word in the Old Testament and New, and see how you're faring, recounting and recalling scripture as we head towards the close of the week. We are going to play my What's on the What daily rhyming quiz. That here in another hour's time or so. Word for today. Take you a little deep into some of the stories of the day. All that plus your tea time tune to expect between now and seven. Now, Tom will be indeed knocking down the door very shortly, so I reckon let's play you a little bit of Elevation Worship as we continue. And a few minutes of this called Rattle ought to do the trick. As Tom joins me in a minute. And of course, have this number ready. Stay in touch this afternoon. Love to hear from you on 01782 922 220.

0: Dry bones rattle. And you know, I was about to say, Tomothy, that this is the sound of a nervous Abby, but I completely... It is the sound of a nervous Abby.
1: Why are you nervous, Abby?
0: Oh, I don't know, Tom. Is it because I'm about to be ridiculed on national radio?
1: Yes, because it's time for Around the World in 80 Seconds.
0: You're getting the Paddington hard stare.
1: Oh, I'm getting the hard stare. It is absolutely cutting, everybody. This is Abby's favourite game, where I pretend to be a country.
0: No, I give that's you three bananagrams. Facts on the country.
1: Do you like bananagrams?
0: It's all right.
1: Yeah. Well, it's
0: still better than
1: favorite.
0: This. Go on in.
1: Yeah, I pretend to be
0: test
1: a country.
0: Test my knowledge.
1: Three facts on the country, Abby, and then after the song, you have to guess, and I'll give you the answer and a fun fact about the nation.
0: Okay, let's do this.
1: All right, so your first fact. I'm the only country in the world to keep track of 100% of my cattle. It's done through a comprehensive livestock information system called SNIG, which stands for Sistema Nacional de Información Ganadera. That's what it stands for, which is Spanish.
0: That's
1: Spanish.
0: Oh, I thought that was sort of French. Okay.
1: that's
0: helpful. Thank you. I feel like there was an extra clue there. I'm going to take that.
1: I'm trying to give you a little bit of help. Okay. Little help. It's been operational since 2004 and allows 100% traceability of cattle, ensuring that consumers can trace the origin of beef to ensure food safety and sustainability. So if you're a cow on the run, don't go here because they'll know. They'll know who you
0: are.
1: Not great for you, Abby, though, because you're vegetarian. So
0: yeah,
1: probably
0: thanks for that.
1: Probably wouldn't use
0: no,
1: the SNIG
0: probably,
1: system.
0: Probably won't.
1: Anyway, your second fact. I'm the only country whose name in English, and you'll like this because you like bananagrams, has the same letter repeated three times in its first five letters. So my name, interestingly, also means River of Painted Birds. So I'll just give you that again, just so you can get a mental picture. I'm the only country whose name in English has the same letter repeated three times within the first five letters of the name. And about three quarters of this country is covered in grassland, rolling plains and low hills with a fertile lowland along my Atlantic-facing coast. This is perfect for all the livestock farmed and all the cows that they have to keep track of, as it's a huge part of my economy. Some people refer to it as just one big farm, this place.
0: Wow. Okay.
1: Good luck.
0: My, thank you. Right. I mean, these are at least geographical clues, which I feel is...
1: I've been helpful.
0: You have.
1: I've been really kind.
0: No, let's not go too far. remind us of those clues before we go to a song then, sir, please.
1: Sure thing. So I'm the only country in the world to keep track of 100% of my cows through a livestock information system called SNIG, which stands for Sistema Nacional de Información Ganadera. Mm. Was that better Spanish? Was that more Spanish sounding?
0: Beautiful!
1: I'm the only country whose name in English has the same letter repeated three times in the first five letters. And my name, interestingly, means River of Painted Birds. And about three quarters of this country is covered in grassland. I almost said gasland then. That sounds gross. Rolling plains and low hills with a fertile lowland along my Atlantic-facing coast, which is perfect for all the livestock farmed, which is a huge part of my economy. Those are your facts.
0: Thank you. 01782. No jokes here. 01782. Just me.
1: Straight to business.
0: Oh, well, indeed. 01782 922220. I mean, I feel like...
1: Abby read that number with her eyes closed, by the way. Are you that good at remembering the number?
0: It's one phone number, Tom.
1: It's just in your mind.
0: Yeah.
1: I can hardly remember my phone number.
0: Wait, I've got...
1: You can remember all your phone numbers.
0: I can remember my family's.
1: Oh, really?
0: Can you not?
1: Go on, let's read them out.
0: No.
1: On
0: Here they are.
1: We almost had her, everybody.
0: 01782 922220 abby@ucb.co.uk. I'm going to try not to look at what people are saying while I just have a little thought and a squirm and a bit of music from Laura Thompson. And we'll be back after this to think about just where in the world Tom is. This is called Returning UCB2.

0: Laura Thompson and returning plays on your UCB 2. 4:23 then, Abby, in for Ruth. Pray for me.
1: We all are, Abby. We're all praying for you.
0: Pretty constantly. Tom?
2: Yes, would you like those facts one more time?
0: That when I say Tom in a slightly speedy, elevated fashion, that is the inner parlance for a radio presenter going, "Hello, Tom, welcome back to the studio and the show. Would you like to just remind us of those clues, please?" Tom?
2: Very good. I'm the only country in the world to keep track of 100% of my cattle. It's done through a comprehensive livestock information system called SNIG, which stands for Sistema Nacional de Información Ganadera. Slightly worse than last time,
0: I think. I think it's getting better.
2: Better and better. ¿Dónde está la biblioteca? This system has been operational since 2004 and allows 100% traceability of cattle, which they have a lot of, so good for them. I am the only country whose name in English has the same letter repeated three times in its first five letters. My name, interestingly, means River of Painted Birds, which is very scenic. About three quarters of this country is covered in grassland, which are rolling plains and low hills with fertile lowland along my Atlantic-facing coast. This is perfect for all the 100% of cows that I keep, which is a huge part of my economy. So very good indeed.
0: Right. I will take you through a little bit of my thinking.
2: Okay.
0: Which many will study in the years to come in universities around the world. Where is that brain?
2: They can't find it.
0: Where is that brain? But we no. So the minute you started talking about sort of tracking the animals, my head went to and cattle. My head went to an African country. And then I got rather caught up in what would be Atlantic facing.
2: Yeah.
0: And I happily just stayed on the coast of Africa.
2: It was a bit of a wild goose chase, because there's a lot of Atlantic countries.
0: I'm realising that is the case. And then I was thinking, well, where are the lowlands where, you know? And I think I've got a little stuck around there, certainly going by everybody else's answers. But in the name of transparency...
2: Good on you, Abby.
0: I am going to just... Because, I mean, there's no question. I don't know my geography.
2: No.
0: My best guess, therefore, was the Côte d'Ivoire, which I realise is more French-sounding than Spanish and it doesn't quite hit the nail on the head of quite the rest of the clues, but that's my best guess going from nothing. And so I'm going to just wear that one with pride.
2: That was great.
0: We'll
2: was
0: just
2: a great
0: stick
2: guess.
0: With that, because honestly, it is at least a nation.
2: Yeah.
0: And it is a guess.
2: You didn't guess Birmingham.
0: And sometimes we don't. Yeah. Thank you. Yeah.
2: Good on you. That is incorrect.
0: Are you Staffordshire? Oh, surprise. No. Surprise, surprise.
2: No.
0: We had a couple of people getting in touch and saying, are we in, Anthony, thank you very much, and Cassie as well, are we in Brazil, are we in Bahia?
2: Oh, no, incorrect.
0: Ooh,
2: like you're
0: but
2: thinking,
0: I reckon...
2: A bit too jungly.
0: See, let me do that and do a bit of... There you go, having a louder one of those friends. Right, so we are... There does seem to be a rather deafening cry of another nation here on a lot of messages.
2: Good sign.
0: So who have we got? Afternoon to Steve, afternoon to Des, afternoon to Opie from Kent, Buenos Dades, Abby. Oh. That was poor. I can only apologise. Hello from Amsterdam, says Jenny. Also seeing about this nation. Ruth and Ballyclare. And Adrian.
2: Everyone's on the same train of thought.
0: Jackie. Mal in Birmingham, to name but a few, are all saying, are we in Uruguay?
2: You're a right.
0: Oh!
2: you're a correct.
0: Tomothy, how long have you been sitting on that?
2: Too long how good it was. Okay, you've only
0: well
2: correct.
0: Well done, everybody.
2: Uruguay. You get a fun fact as a little treat.
0: Thank you.
2: But Abby, you can listen as well. you need to go right. So, in Uruguay, less less urban homes typically do not have numbers. So more countryside places instead have names that can be very widely reflecting on owners' preferences or the house's characteristics, or sometimes just the first syllables of resident names. This isn't uncommon. In the UK, you'll often find some places that the garden shed or something. You know, it's just because a garden shed used to be there. But it's very common in Uruguay and lots of coastal areas specifically. So an example of the first syllables naming system. So if Roxana, Matthias and Laura lived in the same house, they would call it Romala, which is the first two letters of their names. But other places use phrases like La Sonda, the dream house, or Mi Ranchito, my little ranch, or La Esquina, the corner. I butchered those Spanish names totally, but...
0: Cute little
2: words. And so essentially there's not as many numbers in the countryside as there is. But when you go to the cities, it's all like number one, number two, you know. But I had a go at this. I thought if I would name my flat Guarida de la Desperación, which means Den of Despair. So
0: wow.
2: what would you name your house, Abby?
0: You can't put me on the spot right now.
2: The Croissant Kingdom?
0: That is strong. I was going to say...
2: La Casa de Croissant.
0: Oh, wow. The house of the family of charity bargains, yes. If you can translate that into anything. I was like, charity treasures.
2: Yeah.
0: That might be good. Also, the house of endless dog hair, I reckon, is also probably quite strong.
2: Yeah. Yeah. That's great. Okay, tell you what, the first two syllables wouldn't work for me because I live alone. It'd just be tuh. Where do you live? It's on this road. It's tuh. Flat tuh.
0: Tom, I don't know what else to say. So I'm just going to play some music, also one of the beauties of being in charge of the controls. More tomorrow? Will you come back?
2: Yeah,
0: we'll do this Friday.
2: If you'll have me.
0: Well, don't ask difficult questions.

So thank you, Tomothy. More tomorrow when he joins me for a final around the world in 80 seconds. Oh, yeah, great fun. Although, well, I mean, I was the other side of an ocean, but what's an ocean between friends? Indeed. 4:34 Thursday afternoon is the 3rd of September. Thank you for choosing UCB2, keeping you company here through your week. It's an unusual week in a lot of ways. It's a big week of change. There's a lot of emotions riding high and a lot of life going on, really. And so it is more than a privilege to keep you company, play you some tunes, songs that just point you time and again back to our Father God. Some encouragement through our bookends here in just a moment as we are thinking a little bit about the Old Testament and New, those verses correlating, encouraging and establishing in us God's truths and promises. We'll do that in a mo. And you're keeping in touch on 01782 922 220. Loads to talk about today. I mean, like text messages that you've sent or received, and it took you quite a while to decipher words that were written wrong, the meaning maybe behind certain texts. I mean, after all, I stood in the refrigeration aisle of a supermarket today, kid back at school, go do a bit of shopping before work and all that sort of thing. And there I am, just stood staring aimlessly at my shopping list, wondering what dandruff chicken is. Dandruff chicken. Now, I was supposed to have written sandwich chicken, but I'm blaming my phone. It changed it to dandruff chicken, which gave me a hearty cackle in the moment before I deciphered just what was going on. And maybe you've had some of those text messages where you've had to sort of go to a dictionary before you've been able to reply. And Gina says, I always type love you on my texts to my husband, but it always auto-corrects to live you. And by the way, I buy cooked chicken pieces, which are frozen from the supermarket, and then you can use them to make easy chicken and mayo sandwiches the night before or in the morning. And by lunch, it's defrosted and ready to eat. Very good, very good. I do like a little hack for life. I do like a top tip, I have to say. My social media is just full of people giving me tips for living. There is a gaping void between looking and watching the top tips and life hacks on the endless videos and actually putting some of them into practice.

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1: Microwave.
0: Those little clips that actually just keep your cereal nice and crispy and dry when you put them around the bag to try and tie it. Yeah.
1: Laptops. Smartphones. Let me know. 01782 922 220.
0: Abby at ucb.co.uk for your messages this afternoon as well. Let's continue with Hillsong. Tasha Cobbs Leonard on this track, Awake My Soul, plays on your UCB2.

like that. Tasha Cobbs, Leonard Hill song and Awake My Soul takes us to 4:42 Thursday afternoon. And of course, around this time each afternoon on Drive, we take a look at the Old Testament and New. And with it, encouragement for us to learn some verses from God's Word, which we do, journeying through the week together, being encouraged. And the challenge being, can you by the Friday, can you recount the scripture? Can you bring it to mind? And we're into a

us from the Psalms that I know many have been leaning into this week in lament and in worship, in quiet praise and heart's cries. Psalm 126 and verse 5 says this: those who sow with tears will reap with songs of joy. Those who sow with tears will reap with songs of joy. And then we head into the New Testament, Galatians 6 and verse 9, where it says, let's not become weary in doing good, for at the proper time we will reap a harvest if we do not give up. And you know, here's the thing, and maybe the kids are back at school, maybe there is a sense, a tension even. I certainly had that back to school feeling last night. How about you? It's so easy to start well, particularly when we are enthusiastic and we're encouraged. But the real challenge is continuing when we're tired and actually when the results haven't appeared or aren't appearing quite as quickly as we would like. And you know, these verses this week, they remind us that perseverance has purpose. We don't keep going because we know exactly when the breakthrough will come. We keep going because we trust the one who promises that our faithfulness is not in vain. Encouragement for you here this afternoon on UCB2. You're the one true.

0: It is a new one from Chase Skelton, plays this September on your UCB. I know, September, it doesn't quite seem possible, does it? Now, before I start complaining, where did August go? I made the very most of it, listeners. I'm sure you did as well. But here we are, embarking on a new month. Lots of change in the air. And I've just been reminded this week, time and again, that in the newness of this week, in the change of this week, in the challenge of this week, in the discomfort, in the uncertainty, in the overwhelm, in all the stuff, same God. Same God. New term, same God. Who is more than big enough to deal with the size of the diary of stuff you're dealing with today. That's our God. Don't leave him out of the equation, please, listener, whatever it's looking like today. Just have a word with him. We were talking about this yesterday on Afternoons. God can handle your honesty. And in fact, a really encouraging few minutes of conversation we played you in our pick of the pod over on Afternoons yesterday is Phil Moore, in conversation with David Tavener, was talking in the Bible Simplified, the Bible Storyline Simplified podcast, was talking about the Psalms. And in episode by episode, he's unpacking the books of the Bible. But there's just this terrific encouragement that the Psalms help us understand the desperation, the challenge, the beauty and the wonder of this life, and our God, who can more than hack us being honest with him for whatever's going on. And I have to say, that has been revolutionary in my life in recent years, is to know that I can be honest with God. Sometimes that looks like a bit of shouting. And sometimes it is barely a whisper when the words are just a little out of reach. But that's our God. So be encouraged that our one true God hears us, knows us. And do have a listen to that podcast, along with loads of other content. There's so much encouragement for you that if you want to just take a step back out of whatever's going on in the day, just lean into the word. We're going to help you do that with loads of resources and encouragement over on the podcast section of the UCB Player app. Coming up towards 10 to 5, we are playing, well, in about an hour, your tea time tune. So I'll line up some options for you ahead of tea time. Also, in around half an hour, over the next 7 drive shows, we will be playing my afternoon What's on the What rhyming quiz. We'll do that at 5:20. So do be listening for that and ready to join us. We have a lot of fun with that quiz here on UCB2. And of course, you're getting in touch, telling me today, what ordinary thing are you really glad has been invented in your lifetime? We'll come to some of your messages in a little while, but do get in touch on 01782. 922220 abby@ucb.co.uk.
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5: Hello, my name is Rob McFarlane from McFarlaneMinistries.com. Ephesians chapter 4 verse 29 says, "Do not let any unwholesome talk come out of your mouths, but only what is helpful for building others up according to their needs, that it may benefit those who listen." Our words have power. They can bring life or cause harm. Today, I encourage you to be intentional about speaking words that build others up. A kind word, a sincere compliment, or a message of hope can make a difference in someone's life, brightening their day and uplifting their spirits. Who can you encourage today? Take a moment to share a word that uplifts and blesses, and watch how it impacts those around you. Let's speak life and be a blessing to others today.
0: Powerful words, Rob. Thank you very much. Coming up for 5 to 5 news updates in a few moments. Continuing with this, it's called Faithful. It's Eric Nieder on your UCB2.

afternoon to Claire, as we're talking about everyday inventions that we're glad have appeared in our lifetime. Claire says my favourite invention has to be the copy and paste options on a keyboard. It's transformed how I work. Claire, I don't think until I'd read that I realised just how much I use mine as well. Thank you very much, Claire, listening in South Wales today. News updates on the way after this.

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1: UCB News at 5 o'clock. I'm David Peake. Andy Burnham's praised French collaboration as the small boats dominated talks with President Emmanuel Macron at Downing Street. As well as migration, the two leaders discussed conflicts in Ukraine and the Middle East and Britain's relationship with Europe. Around 80 people have died after a boat carrying migrants got into difficulty off the coast of Gran Canaria. The vessel had been at sea for nearly a month after departing the Gambia. The Conservative leader has defended spending cuts as common sense. Kemi Badenoch set out proposals to increase the defence budget by reducing welfare spending. £3.1 billion would be saved by reimposing the two-child benefit cap scrapped by Labour earlier this year. Mrs. Badenoch's refused to rule out a return to austerity.
2: Living within our means. People try and look for terrible names to describe what is actually common sense. We need to live within our means. We should not be spending our children's money. We should not be leaving them with debt or making them unsafe.
1: The number of new car registrations rose sharply in August. Figures from New Automotive found there were nearly 94,000 logged last month, up 17.5% compared to a year earlier. Electric vehicles took a near 30% market share as customers looked to avoid rising fuel costs. The Evangelical Alliance says people who have spiritual curiosity may want to experience something like communion or pilgrimage.
3: What they're looking for are experiences that change their life in some way, that alter their experience, relationships, whatever it is. Invite people to try out Christian practices.
1: That's Catherine Brown, co-lead of their Being Human team, who've launched resources off the back of rising interest in both Christianity and alternative spirituality. They say we shouldn't shy away from people who might be using things like crystals or tarot cards, but to treat them as people and ask what's motivating them. And Declan Rice has trained today for Arsenal ahead of Sunday's Premier League clash against Chelsea. The England midfielder was taken off late on against Aston Villa on Monday night, but showed no ill effects today. That's the UCB News.
4: Thank you very much to your weather then for your Thursday. And as we head into the evening, that heavy rain we've seen will continue to affect central areas before slowly shifting its way towards the southeast later. Some clearer spells developing in the north with blustery showers for much of western Scotland. It is mild. Temperatures still up into the mid-20s in London and on southeast coasts. Slightly cooler, 15 to 16 degrees in Northern Ireland and Scotland. And overnight and into Friday, rain clearing the southeast through the morning, leaving a mostly dry day with bright spells. Blustery showers will affect northern areas, easing their way later. Some strong winds in the north. Temperatures near normal, staying in the mid-late teens for many. You're up to date. It's UCB2.
5: From the Bible. Do you not know that your bodies are temples of the Holy Spirit, who is in you, whom you have received from God? You are not your own. You were bought at a price. Therefore, honour God with your bodies. 1 Corinthians 6:19 and 20.

That is Kane, and I'm so blessed. 6 minutes after five. Thank you for choosing the home of hope and worship, keeping you company on Drive. Well, indeed, she's just sort of quit the week early. No. Nothing about quitting, don't worry. But Ruth has, she's gone off for the rest of the week, as you do. And now I thought she was just off for a nice long weekend. And when I asked her if that meant she was back next week, she was, no. So, dear listener, it's more than a pleasure to have your company on Drive right through to the end of next week, in fact. yeah, strap in, friend. We're here together for the next little while. Abby looking after things right through till seven with encouragement. We've got reflection. It's a busy old hour, in fact. In just a few moments' time, clear signs before bad decisions. Some encouragement for the way forward coming up in our daily devotions, the word for today, after more music. But then, here in around 10, 15 minutes, we'll play a game of What's on the What. It's my daily rhyming quiz that I can't wait to play with you here on Drive. And you're continuing to get in touch. We'll get back to some of your messages in just a mo, as you've been telling me about what ordinary sort of everyday thing, really, or stuff that we just now use that's been in your invented in your lifetime. What item are you most thankful for? This being today, on this day in 1928, the day when Scottish bacteriologist Alexander Fleming discovers penicillin. And the rest, they say, is history. But what everyday thing are you incredibly grateful was invented during your lifetime? Or discovered, I guess, as well. Let me know. 01782 922 220. Here's Faith Street Band. And a song of joy leads us nicely into our devotions.

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1: The word for today is clear signs before bad decisions. In Job chapter 34 and verse 4 we read, "Let us choose justice for ourselves. Let us know among ourselves what is good." When you make a mistake or a bad decision, if you're wise, you'll learn from it by asking, "Where have I gone wrong?" Here are three ways to avoid making a bad decision. 1. Don't get involved where you don't belong. Helping without an invitation is called meddling. No matter how well qualified you are, no matter how badly other people may be messing things up, stepping in where God hasn't called you to go never turns out well. Ask yourself, what am I trying to avoid in my own life that makes me want to take over somebody else's life? 2. Stop, think, and pray before you decide. Proverbs chapter 18 and verse 13 says, "He who answers a matter before he hears it, it is folly and shame to him." If you're an achievement junkie, someone who thinks that doing something, anything, feels better than waiting, you can make knee-jerk choices that make things worse rather than better. Include key people in your decision-making and listen to the counsel of the Holy Spirit before taking action. See John 16 verse 13. 3. Don't wait too long to decide. If you're a perfectionist, you're at risk here. You become so concerned about making the wrong choice that you make none at all. Making no choice is actually a choice. If any of you lacks wisdom, let him ask of God, who gives to all liberally and without reproach, and it will be given to him. James 1 verse 5. Best case, you'll show courage and concern for others and improve things. Worst case, you'll make a mistake and grow wiser because of it. That's the word for today on UCB.

0: Life worship. He's my God. Takes us just down towards 20 past five. If you are keeping an eye on time here, Thursday, can I call it evening? It's always that weird time, isn't it? Late afternoon, I'm going to stick with for a little while longer, friend. Although I'm sure you are already looking ahead to the next few hours. And we do that together with a moment of reflection here in around an hour's time. We're going to catch you up with some news as well here after six. A look to the evening ahead on your UCB2. And of course, lots to keep you company as you stay tuned to UCB2. And indeed, hi to Jenny, who says, well, actually, what's been invented through my lifetime that's really special? DAB radio. Oh, correct answer, Jenny, correct answer. Yes, indeed. For great Christian radio. Jenny, thank you very much. Enjoying the show and listening. Bless you, Jenny. So this bit of music heralds that we are playing on drive for the next lot of days. What's on the what? It's my afternoon rhyming quiz where I set for you a clue, listener. And by way of an answer, I'm looking for two words and those words need to rhyme. So we end up with a phrase like a frog on a log, elf on a shelf, that kind of thing. You'll have 10 minutes to get in touch if you think you can get what's on the what. And you'll have your WhatsApp and your email open to tell me. I'll give you those details in just a moment. To today's clue then. This wooden garden entrance barrier is being served up on a ceramic dinner dish. This wooden garden entrance barrier is being served up on a ceramic dinner dish. But what's on a what? If you think you can guess, 01782 922220, please. And with that, don't forget to tell me your name, where you are, who you're with, what you're doing, where you've been, where you're going, what's for tea. All that sort of gossip stuff, information. It's good to know. Now, you see, I'd written miniature because I think, honestly, logistically, it would have to be miniature. But I'm confusing things now. This wooden garden entrance barrier is being served up on a ceramic dinner dish. If you know what's on the what, 01782 922220, you've got till half past.
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1: 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I often use the illustration of a snakes and ladders board. If you slide down a snake, it's not the end of the game. There's always a ladder just around the corner. Every time you slip up or make a mistake, it's fine. The only problem is if you let those mistakes hold you back, keep repeating them and give up and throw the board away. With a growth mindset, you embrace failure as an opportunity to learn, grow and improve. As Christians, we're encouraged to trust in God's plan and see challenges as opportunities for growth and learning. Our faith guides us through these experiences. We're called to continually grow in our relationship with God, to keep moving forward with joy. We believe in God's grace and forgiveness. Failures and mistakes aren't the problem. God has a plan for them. The problem is letting those mistakes keep us from moving forward. So what can you let go of today to keep growing and moving forward?

Collective, the prayer of St. Patrick, takes us down to 5:28. Few more minutes on today's quiz where we're asking what's on the what. Your clue: this wooden garden entrance barrier is being served up on a ceramic dinner dish. This wooden garden entrance barrier is being served up on a ceramic dinner dish. Think you know what's on the what? Oh, it's not too difficult, is it? Is it? 01782 922 220. Let me know. Abby at ucb.co.uk. A few minutes of Blessing of Four and Benjamin William Hastings, and then we'll do your answers after this.

Oh, I like that. I like that a lot. Blessing of four, Benjamin William Hastings. Clever. That's the thing about praise. Plays on your UCB 2, 5:33. Now, I'm in grave danger here of getting lost in the paperwork, as it were, which is why, before we return to our quiz, I just want to read you this, because by way of an update, a little earlier, well, today earlier, I meant to write a particular item on my shopping list. And the thing is, I didn't quite type it right, or maybe my phone just decided to write something different. But I stood in the refrigeration aisle of our supermarket this morning and I wondered why I had put on the shopping list dandruff chicken. Yes, if you shuddered, I'm with you. But it was supposed to read sandwich chicken as I got to the bottom of in the subsequent minutes, cold as I was in the refrigeration aisle, but I worked out it was not indeed anything to do with chickens. But I did wonder whether dandruff was indeed even an issue for certain fowl. And you never fail me, listener. Afternoon to Felicity, who said, my husband and I were currently driving up from Deal in Kent to Sheffield on the way to Cumbria. We're off to visit two of our children who live north. I have our two-year-old Labradoodle on my knee, so I may indeed make typos. We've kept a handful of chickens for several years now. They roam freely. It's a beautiful picture, Felicity. They roam freely in our garden until dusk when they are put in their coop. They love coming into our porch for shelter and shade. Here they like to preen themselves too. I always know when they've made use of our porch as they leave white dandruff-like particles that must come off their feathers. So, Abby, I do frequently sweep up chicken dandruff, but I wouldn't like it on my shopping list. Enjoying the show this afternoon, Felicity. Thank you for your kind words. And, well, indeed, things I never thought I'd talk about on national radio, but here we go. That's why I love you, listeners. That's why I love you. 01782 922 220 abby@ucb.co.uk for your messages today, as you are keeping me certainly in quiz answers. As today, with our rhyming clue, we were asking what's on the what. This wooden garden entrance barrier is being served up on a ceramic dinner dish. I know, it's all very awkward. This wooden garden entrance barrier is being served up on a ceramic dinner dish. We're asking you what's on the what. Thank you for your emails. We'll get straight to some of those. Hi to Alison, who says, yeah, that'd be a bit of a sight. A bit like my cooking. Bless you, Alison, getting it right today. Sue in Battle doing some embroidery, getting it right today, enjoying the show. Hi to my namesake, Abby, who's also enjoying the show and getting it right. Thank you, as you are doing that over on the emails. Hi to Marina, getting it correct. Well done, Rachel, getting it right. Well done, Elna, also getting it right. Jenny in Amsterdam, listening in and getting it right. Well done to Kemri, who's in Bradford. How do you think these things up, Adrian? You do not want to know the inner workings of my mind, but you did get it right. Well done. Well done to Anthony. Well done, Becky, who says leftover Chinese for tea. Oh, tastes even better, doesn't it? Day after. Oh, come on. Enjoying the show while I'm getting ready for the new school term. And indeed, getting the quiz right as you do. Well done to Jacob in Lancashire. Well done, Bridget and George in Helsham, getting it correct. Currently cooking sausage and pasta with sauce and cheese topping. All round to Cassie's. Oh, come on. My win of the day, says Cassie, was to tidy the garage and throw out a bag of rubbish. Well done. It's always a nice feeling when you can quantify it, isn't it? Tonight I'm chilling with UCB2 and my feet up. I have to say, sausage, pasta, cheese topping, throwing some rubbish out and feet up for the evening listening to UCB. That's not short. Too far short of a pretty perfect day, Cassie. Well done to Mike in Rag.

It's on Moen like eagles. Hi to Philip, who got in touch a little earlier on the show, who said, I didn't play Around the World. I was busy driving a little earlier. This, of course, is Around the World in 80 Seconds, where soon after we go to air at about 10 past four of an afternoon here on Drive, Tom, producer Tom, or content Corey, try to confuse, entertain, educate, inform, all of the above, my senses, my way of our geographical quiz. And Philip, you said, I really do think it's time for producer Tom and content Corey to have a go themselves at guessing a country, rather than setting the question on the basis of you reap what you sow. Yes, thank you, Philip. Yeah, I think you might be onto something here. Yes, they do always look rather smug as they try to... they're not trying to catch me out, or are they? Well...

Who knows? Also, thank you as you've been getting in touch. Richard getting in touch saying, did I hear right that you're trying to get more exercise? Always, Richard. I mean, I don't try that hard. I walk the dog, but I bought a kettlebell. I think this is what you heard, that yesterday I was telling Matt on UCB2 that I'd bought a kettlebell. And far from it just being a doorstop, I have now tripped over it numerous times as I've just put it in the corner of the bedroom and it's just right in front of the wardrobe, which is probably not very clever. But I have been using it, Richard, you will be pleased to hear. And in fact, just last evening, I sat there on my phone having a look at different kettlebell workouts. So, you know, watch this space. Nothing happened when I just watch the workouts. I do believe I have to pick up the kettlebell as well in order for something to happen. But says Richard, I'm also trying to build up my fitness and I want to do the Camino de Santiago pilgrimage trail. Oh, it does look beautiful, Richard. Either next year or the following year, maybe having such a goal is the way to go. I think you might be onto something. Now, thank you. It is coming out for 5:45. We're going to get a move on because today in our Tea Time Tune, it's about all things new. I mean, quite literally, it's about all things new. Because your Tea Time Tune option A is KXC Worship. And all things new. See what I did there? If you want to hear that, 01782 922 220, option A. You will make all things new. You make all. Or will it be? New. Slightly different feel about the place. But you Big Daddy Weave's own version of All Things New. If you just feel that's more appropriate, then you could be in touch on 01782 922 220. So KXC, A Worship and All Things New is your option A. Or will it be Big Daddy Weave? All Things New is your option B if you favour a big ballad this Thursday tea time. You make all. Can sway along to that one. It's lovely. You've got to choose. I don't get to choose. That's the power is gone, my friend. Gone. But it's all in your hands. Let me know. 01782 922 220. We're playing you the new one next from Steph Schlitter. This is called All In.

Make sure you have made your vote count for tonight's Tea Time Tune. Two very different sounding songs, but All Things New is the name of the game. Quite literally, will it be All Things New? Option A from KXC.

if you want a bit of up-tempo praise. Keep you going this Thursday evening. Well, that ought to do it. All Things New is option A from KXC Worship. Indeed, if you're just taking things down a gear, maybe a bit of Big Daddy Weave and All Things New is your option B for our tea time tune. Just another minute or two to make your choice count.

0: That is KXC, all things new. Or will it be once again? Big Daddy Weave. All things new. Yep, same name. Sounding quite different though, so what will it be? KXC is your option A, Big Daddy Weaver's option B. Get in touch, 01782 922 220, and keep tuned in as we reveal what your choice was here in just a mo.
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4:05 to 6. Thank you to Cassie, to Anna and Andy listening in Edinburgh, to Anthony and indeed to Verola listening in from Sierra Leone. Hello. All choosing along with Mark in Ipswich. Big Daddy Weave for your tea time tune. 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
1: UCB News at 6 o'clock. I'm David Peake. Migrant crossings, defence and Ukraine were on the agenda during talks between the Prime Minister and French President earlier. Andy Burnham welcomed Emmanuel Macron to Downing Street, his first overseas visitor since taking the top job. The PM says the two countries have similar aims across a wide range of topics.
2: It shows what collaboration can achieve, just as we are also showing on Ukraine, on small boats, and also on strengthening the UK EU relationship.
1: A teenager will spend 4.5 years in youth detention for stabbing his teacher in the head in Pembrokeshire. The 16-year-old was convicted of wounding with intent following the attack in Milford Haven in February. The deadlocked jury in the Lindsay Clancy murder trial have resumed deliberations for a sixth day. The 36-year-old has admitted killing her three young children in Massachusetts, but claims she did it while suffering from postpartum psychosis. Zach Polanski is looking to become an MP by standing in the by-election to replace Sir Keir Starmer in the House of Commons. The Green Party leader, who currently sits in the London Assembly, is hoping to be its candidate in Holborn and St Pancras. Pollster Joe Twyman thinks it's a risk.
3: This is a strong Labour seat, and while, yes, the local elections did show a smaller gap between Greens and Labour, that, of course, was when the Labour Party were less popular than they are now, under Keir Starmer, who, of course, has now resigned.
1: More than 70,000 pints of Guinness have been stolen. Thieves took two HGV trailers filled with around 800 barrels of stout from an industrial estate in Runcorn on Monday. The goods and lorries combined are estimated to be worth around £205,000. And Liverpool boss Antonio Arola says their new big money signing, Bradley Bacala, has arrived at Anfield with the right mentality. The forward completed his move from Paris Saint-Germain this week for a fee worth up to £123 million. That's the latest UCB news.
4: Thank you very much to your weather then for your Thursday. And as we head into the evening, that heavy rain we've seen will continue to affect central areas before slowly shifting its way towards the southeast later. Some clearer spells developing in the north with blustery showers for much of western Scotland. It is mild. Temperatures still up into the mid-20s in London and on southeast coasts. Slightly cooler, 15 to 16 degrees in Northern Ireland and Scotland. And overnight and into Friday, rain clearing the southeast through the morning, leaving a mostly dry day with bright spells. Blustery showers will affect northern areas, easing their way later. Some strong winds in the north. Temperatures near normal, staying in the mid-late teens for many. You're up to date. 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
5: From the Bible. But the wisdom that comes from heaven is first of all pure, then peace-loving, considerate, submissive, full of mercy and good fruit, impartial and sincere. James 3:17.

Canyon Hills Worship and Abide. Start this hour 6 minutes past six here. Thursday tea time on your UCB2. Thank you for choosing the home of hope and worship. Keeping the music coming, catching you up to date with more news here later in this hour and reflection as we turn to the word. All still to come. Hallelujah.

0: Now, of course, the music continues well into the evening with our specialist music hours taking the reins weeknights from 7. And, of course, Thursdays were made for Praise Now. Great alternative mixes and upbeat praise to see you through 7 till 8 with music from C3 Music, One Hope Project. Got the new one from Francesca Battistelli to play you if you haven't heard that yet. Lydia Oakes is keeping you company from 7. And then Anne back with you for Worship in the Word tonight, where we are continuing our theme of Ephesians and looking this evening at that you may know. King's Church in Darlington host our thoughts as we turn to the New Testament, Ephesians 1 and verses 15 to 23. And in the first of his two extended prayers for the believers in Ephesus, Paul asks that his readers would know God and experience his incomparably great power in them. Do we really know the reality of that power in work in us? More thoughts. John Lambert speaking to us tonight after 8:15 in our Word of Hope. And of course, more from Jeff Vines after 9:30 as he looks in the next of our two-part series at the authority of Jesus. We're turning to the book of Mark later this evening.
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4: Hi everyone, my name is Anne Calver and I'm pioneering a new movement called Unleashed. The Lord has been challenging and transforming my understanding of what leadership truly looks like in the church and reminding me that actually he's called us as family and he's called us as mothers and fathers. I've been reading Judges chapter 5 where it says, I, Deborah, arose a mother in Israel, verse 7. And she says villagers in Israel would not fight until she rose up as a mother. And the way she was going to fight was as a mother. Felt like the Lord was saying to me, I need mothers and fathers to a lost generation. I need those people who are going to come alongside my children and parent them with my love and love them unconditionally and fold them back to myself.

UCB2, that's Vinyar. Thank you so much as you've been getting in touch. I feel like I am needing to circle back round, my friend, to pick up some thoughts from you, dear listener. As indeed on Drive with Abby, sitting in for Ruth, we were talking today about those amazing everyday inventions and discoveries, which through our lifetime leave us incredibly grateful. This, of course, because Alexander Fleming discovered penicillin on this day in 1928. Listener, you've not disappointed me. One thing I'm glad that was invented in my lifetime, it's got to be the World Wide Web, says Anthony. Met my wife through it. And I'm listening to you through it as well. Bless you, Anthony. Thank you. Hi to Cassie, who says, well, I remember watching colour television for the first time and watching Princess Anne's wedding at a neighbour's house. Yes, the collective experience of all gathering around a telly. What about that? And the red display digital clock alarms. I mean, those are so just every day, aren't they now? We just don't even think about these sort of displays. Absolutely. And Windows on the computer, Windows operating systems, internet with dial-up, so no one could ring you on the landline. Oh, yeah, Cassie. All these things. Thank you, as you've been getting in touch. Now, Andy, I just want to say a thank you to Andy. I'm not going to play your message because I'm a little worried there might be people eating. But bless you, Andy, as you're just sharing, you are so thankful for the modern medical scanners that scan your body. And of course, yeah, we just, even those now, the ability for these scanners to take pictures and see what they need to see in literally minutes now is just incredible. Andy's saying that he was in hospital for a number of years with, you know, the complications of epilepsy a number of years ago now, and it was all done rather differently. That's all I'll say as far as you sharing just how they used to keep track of what was going on and do all their sort of tests and think. Bless you, Andy. Thank you for getting in touch. And indeed, thank you as you've been sharing. We'll have some more questions and, of course, your Friday favourites. Woohoo! For a Friday. Looking forward to doing that on Drive tomorrow from 4, letting you choose the music. I know, what power. But, of course, as the weekend beckons, no excuses not to. Let me know what your favourite tune is and who we can be playing that for tomorrow. And, of course, don't hesitate to get in touch. Abby@ucb.co.uk. New one from Matthew West next. This is Back to Jesus.

How about that from Genius Music featuring Rutte Peterson? Your love takes us just up to 6:40. We are pausing for a moment of reflection as we continue. And you know, sheep are essentially defenseless animals, writes Pastor Rick Warren. So a shepherd carries a few tools to care for and protect his sheep. He has a rod for guarding and protecting. And he uses a staff with a little crook in it to rescue the sheep. And says Rick, we are like lost sheep in need of protection and direction. And so Jesus came to earth to be our good shepherd. He said, my purpose is to give them a rich and satisfying life. I am the good shepherd. The good shepherd sacrifices his life for the sheep. That's in John 10, verses 10 and 11. And just as a shepherd uses the physical tools of the rod and the staff for that direction and protection, so God wants to direct and protect you. And there are two ways he does that. If you follow him, Jesus leads you in the right direction. You need a guide, a shepherd to go before you in life. You need Jesus, the good shepherd who leads from the front and calls you forward. It's different from a cowboy who drives cattle from the back. Jesus is not going to push you through life. He gets in front of you and essentially says, watch how I do it. Look where I go. John 10 verse 4 says, when he's led out all of his sheep, he walks in front of them and they follow because they know his voice. One of the other things to note is that if you bring your hurts to him, Jesus is compassionate. Jesus has compassion on us because he knows that we are helpless without him. And to Matthew 9 and verse 36, when Jesus saw the crowds, he had compassion on them because they were harassed and helpless, like sheep without a shepherd. And the sense in the original Greek text, says Rick, is that Jesus hurt deeply for the people in the crowd and he wanted to help them. And in the same way, when you bring your pain to Jesus, he doesn't put you down. He lifts you up. He doesn't hassle you. He heals you because of God's goodness. Jesus directs and protects you. Jesus is our good shepherd who came not to be served, but to serve and to give his life as a ransom for many. That's in Matthew 20. We'll think a bit more about this tomorrow. There are more benefits to talk about of God's goodness, how he guides, how he guards, how he saves. So do stay tuned as we do that again here at 6:40 tomorrow in our moment of reflection. But let's get back to the music as we continue this Friday night.

0: Thank you, friend, for joining me on Drive, sitting in the rest of this week and all next week for Ruth. It is Abby looking after things. And of course, tomorrow, as the weekend beckons, we will be doing your Friday favourites. You can be getting in touch by emailing abby@ucb.co.uk. And of course, we'll have the lines open on WhatsApp tomorrow, so you can be getting in touch and hearing your song. But do be thinking right now about what we could be playing for you. To enjoy the rest of your Thursday evening, Lydia has your praise now on the way, close after the news.
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6: Hi, I'm Mark Saunders and I'm an evangelist with Saved and Sent Ministries. You know, one of the most beautiful things about being a Christian, about being a follower of Jesus Christ, is that God's love for me, His presence and His power and His involvement in every single detail of my life is not measured by my feelings. It's not measured by my emotions. So that even when I'm going through really difficult times, maybe I might feel as though God is not as close with me, but I can know for sure in faith that God is just as much with me in those times as He is in the times when I almost feel like I don't need God, when everything's going great and we almost feel as though we can do things all in our own strength. So no matter how we feel about God's presence emotionally, it doesn't change the truth that God is always there.

5 minutes past 7. You're listening to UCB 2. And what a song to start the show. Chase & Co. and Elevate Life Music with I've Got Jesus. Some beautiful lyrics. I find strength down on my knees. In the middle of chaos, you are giving me peace. I find hope when fear's at my door, because I know the one who can calm any storm. I've got Jesus. No love is better. No one is greater. I've got Jesus. No one is greater than you. You know, this is why we praise him. Only a good God could love us this way. Faithful to come through. He makes himself known as we praise, as we worship, as we press in and spend time with him. And it's what we're going to do. Welcome to the show. Praise now. Here on UCB2 with me, Lydia, keeping you company through this hour.

Hey, welcome to the show this Thursday evening. Keeping you praising here on UCB2 Praise Now. Hey, do you believe that you're not walking alone? An interesting and a powerful story behind this one, Never Walk Alone, by Sam Bowman and Hannah Schieffer. And shortly after a trip to Hawaii with her family, Hannah explained how in that trip they decided to go on a hike, which turned out to be more of a mountain climb. It had been pouring down with rain, which made the terrain harder to climb, but at the top they had to do some freelance rock climbing, to which she had a panic attack. But her father was with her and said, "I'm right behind you. I'm not going to let you fall." The view, it was breathtaking from the top, a different kind of breathtaking to the fear and the panic that she was experiencing. But isn't it so beautiful how her father talked her through the fear, a paralyzing, fearful moment where she almost gave up at the top, but then she saw the breathtaking view. Have a listen to this one.

It's One Hope Project, Forever Will Sing It. It was released on the 14th of August this year. You know, every time we worship, we're renewed in God's presence. In every moment, we're held by God's strength. And hey, it's okay if you're not feeling very strong today, because we can know that we are held by God's strength. Sometimes the most challenging part is taking the first step to praise him anyway, to make that choice. But we find refreshment when we do, and it's what we're called to do. Like the lyrics say, praise him, all people, you daughters and sons, praise him for all he has done. You know, God has the final word, and we won't stop praising.

Francesca Battistelli with He Will. New music added to our UCB2 playlist. Hey, what is it that helps you to press in and to praise God? Where we can truly give God our full attention. Maybe it looks like going to the quietest place that you know, or feeling small in creation. I love how Francesca, she shared some behind the scenes footage on Instagram and social media of the music video to this one, He Will. She shared about getting fresh shots of the day and just being excited to see how it turned out. It featured woodlands, the forest, just this beautiful scenery. And that was the set, an amazing team making the vision a reality. Is that the place that helps you to praise?

Hey, it's lovely to have your company here on UCB2. As it is Thursday evening, an hour of praise, getting to share some songs of praise with you, as it is Praise Now. That one from Ricardo with Relentless. A song about the limitless nature of God's grace, love and forgiveness. We got to hear about the wonders of God's love. But what does relentless really mean? I think sometimes God can leave us wondering, but he never leaves us. Even if God often behaves in ways that puzzle us, God is relentless in nature. His relentless nature is most vividly seen in his pursuit of humanity and his unwavering commitment to his covenant promises. Also, Jesus was relentless in prayer and encouraged persistent prayer. We can reach out to God as he reaches to us. This relentless Jesus who invites you and I to join in the seeing, the hearing, and in the telling. We get to live relentlessly.

0: Arms of Love. It's emu music. It's new to our UCB2 playlist, new for September. And just love how that one shares the humble heart of Jesus. Jesus, who was and is generous and kind. A song all about Jesus and what he did on the cross, his heart. And you know, hearing all about this, what might God want to reveal about himself to you that would spark a new song in your heart? Why not take a moment as we listen to this next one? Why not pause, think, take a moment to reflect on that?
1: Come on, let's go. Put on your lights, come on. Everybody, put on your lights.

Grove there with Trust and a song of lament. It starts with how long, and maybe that is where you find yourself crying out to God, saying how long. It's a lament inspired by Psalm 13, reflecting on those times when we struggle with the feelings of desperation, longing and loneliness. It's a very honest place to be, but also there is beauty in that place to be found and known. And we see the longing of Josh's heart. Hearing his words, can't wait to see what you'll do in it all. It might feel like God has left you in that place, but he does and he will turn our mourning into dancing. He has not left you. And just as we hear in this next one, his kindness leads us home, and we can leave it all in his hands, trust in his plans.

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Well, as we now make our way towards our latest news, I just wanted to leave you with this thought that God does have the final say. So we can hold on to faith and praise through every circumstance. Hey, let us not stop praising. And we're here to help you along the way as you keep on praising and pressing into God, turn into Him. Well, Anne Henderson is keeping you company, following our news on worship and the Word, helping you to turn to God, turn to His Word, and of course, lots of songs too. But I'll catch you from 1 p.m. tomorrow here on UCB2, sitting in for Abby. So with you through the afternoon, it'd be great to keep you company. Speak to you soon.

glad you're on God's side. He's already won. Love that. Well, a very good evening to you. Welcome to Worship in the Word this Thursday evening. It is 7 minutes past eight. My name's Anne. Welcome to UCB too. Also, thanks to Lydia for Praise Now. I know that you'll have been dancing a bit to that and enjoying some of the new songs on the playlist this month, getting to know them a little bit better. Well, I've got some of those songs on the programme as we go through the evening too, those new songs. Also, we've got some Bible teaching. So, hope you've had a good day and that you're ready for some great music and Bible teaching, because I've got loads of that to bring you, including this from Elam Sound. Good evening.

What a good reminder. You and I, we can echo those words. We say yes. Yes to everything God's saying and doing. We can stand up and declare that. Well, coming up in just a few minutes, in fact, after our next song, then it's Word of Hope. That's the first of our Bible teaching. This week, we're hearing from King's Church in Darlington, and they're doing a series from Ephesians. And so this evening, you can hear John Lambert. He's going to be talking about That You May Know. That's the title of it. And he's going to be speaking from Ephesians 1, especially verses 15 to 23. So why don't you find that in your Bible while I play you this new song? I did say I was going to play some new songs for you. This is Willie Robertson.

0: great song of worship and sacrifice there, isn't it? And true words as well. God, all I need is you. So what a great declaration to make every day and a great prayer to make. Well, it's at 8:15 and so it's time for a Bible teaching on Word of Hope. So this evening, it's all about That You May Know. So from King's Church, Darlington, let's hear from John Lambert.
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2: How much does what you claim as a Christian truly match your lived experience? How much, for example, would you say that you know and experience the power of God? Be honest. The Bible claims the power of God in us who believe is the same as God's mighty strength that raised Jesus from the dead and exalted him on high. And it's in today's passage, incidentally, that it says it, as we'll see shortly. Now, this is a fantastic truth, and people marvel at it. But truthfully speaking, this morning, how much of that is just theory for you? How much of it is just words on a page, and how much of it is really what you live and breathe every day? Is the resurrection power of God at work in me? Does that feel a little bit like Elvis lives here? Now, we're picking up today from where Michael left off last Sunday, and he had the high privilege of expounding for us one of the richest, one of the lushest, most resonant and power-packed passages of Scripture in the entire New Testament. Ephesians 1, 3-14 that he looked at last Sunday positively revels in how God's grand and wise plan of salvation just magnifies the glory of God with a blessing upon blessing that's poured out on us. And in brief, last week's passage sums up God's lavish goodness towards us in Christ as a sweeping cascade of blessings. And it affirms that through Christ's saving death, you are forgiven and set free from sin's deadly power. And it says that God chose you before time began to be adopted as his child because he loves you. And it adds that if you're a believer, you have a secure, everlasting inheritance that showcases his glory. And it ends by saying that the Holy Spirit seals you as God's own. And that guarantees your eternal future, your eternal security. That is the multidimensional beauty of grace. And from that should rightly flow from our lips continual and grateful praise to God. Now, we could easily have spent months on end savoring the pleasures and delights of last week's 12 verses and not said half of what there is to say about all that the Lord Jesus has won for us. When people speak of Alexander the Great, everyone's heard of him, Napoleon the Great, Catherine the Great, Charles the Great, Peter the Great, but we never really speak of Jesus the Great, do we? And that's because the word great is inadequate to express his supreme excellence and magnificence. Great is not good enough. He is far above every human measure of greatness. And he stands alone. He is unique. His majesty has no equal, and his mercy has no bounds, and his wisdom has no peer, and his love has no limit, and his authority knows no rival. His power has no match, and his kingdom will have no end. And how do you follow that? How do you follow Ephesians 1, 3-14? Well, Paul, the apostle, inspired by the Holy Spirit, follows it with a prayer. And it's not a prayer that God will give you new blessings, because there are no more blessings possible to get for us. You've already been blessed, he says, in heavenly places with what? Every spiritual blessing in Christ. Your cup is already overflowing. So rather, Paul's prayer is that you would know, fully realize, fully appreciate what is already yours. It's already yours. It's acquired. And this is what we are going to feast on today. Now, as always with the Apostle Paul's writing, it's very tightly packed together with lots of abstract nouns like faith and joy and justification and holiness and righteousness. And there's lots of long subordinate clauses all piled up one on top of the other. That's the way Paul writes. And the Holy Spirit's inspiring him to write that way. Nehemiah in the Old Testament talks about the Levites who, it says, read from the book of the law of God, making it clear and giving the meaning so that the people understood. So what I'm going to try and do this morning is the same. I'm going to try and break it down, what Paul's saying, as we read it, to make it plain. So here's what it says, starting in chapter 1, verse 15. He says, "For this reason," that is what he's just been talking about, the grace of God opening up the floodgates of every spiritual blessing for you. "For that reason, ever since I heard about your faith in the Lord Jesus and your love for all God's people, I've not stopped giving thanks for you." And notice, this is not a quick one-off prayer. It's more like a lifestyle. It's persistent. He says, "I'm remembering you in my prayers." And there's not only repeated thanksgiving, there's also continual intercession, because then he adds, "I keep asking that firstly, the God of our Lord Jesus Christ, the glorious Father, may give you the Spirit." So there's the Trinity, God the Father, Son, and Spirit. "That God may give you wisdom and revelation so that you may know him better." So that's the first request, that God, Father, Son, and Spirit, will lead you to know him better. And then secondly, "I pray that the eyes of your heart may be enlightened." Again, notice these words, "that you may know." Know what? "That you may know the hope to which he's called you." It's A, the riches of his glorious inheritance in his holy people. In other words, what is yours, fully yours as a child of God. And B, his incomparably great power for us who believe. So let's just press pause right there. We're just halfway through the prayer. Now, remember what I said earlier. Paul is not asking God for additional blessings, as if what God has done for us in Christ is in some way insufficient or lacking in some way. Instead, he asks, in fact, keeps on asking, he says, for an eye-opening, soul-enlightening revelation of how much is already ours. And I've highlighted it there on the screen for you in blue. He asks God not once but twice that you may know. You may know. Know what? Firstly, that you may know God better. Not know about God, not know of God, but know him personally, as a friend who is with you, who is for you. Know him. Actually, in Philippians 3, and we saw this last year when we were in Philippians, Paul said, I want to know Christ. Why would the great Apostle Paul say that? I want to know Christ. I mean, surely he knew Christ already, yeah? I get the feeling he knew Christ a lot better than I do. But his relentless ambition was to know him ever more deeply. There's always more of Christ to know. He wants to know him more. And he was so aware of how far he still had to go. And he knew, but there's a clear difference between knowing about someone and actually knowing them. Possibly my first crush was on a young woman called Joanne. She was beautiful, blonde, perfect hourglass figure. She was actually the sister of a friend of mine, but I cannot say I really knew her. I might boast to friends that I knew Jo, but the truth is I maybe said hello to her once and she ignored me. Actually, I knew of her. But I had no chance, literally no chance of getting to know her closely as a friend. Why? Well, firstly, she was a model. A model. And dating the guitarist of a world famous rock band that everybody in this room will have heard of. And secondly, she was in her early 20s and I was about 9. There was no way I was going to get to know Jo personally as a friend. Now, in French, some of you know this, some of you are French speakers, there are two words that we translate in English as the verb to know. Savoir is what you say when you're talking about knowing facts. But they have another word, the verb is connaître, and that is when you're talking about personally knowing people. So they differentiate between the two. Now in John 8, verse 32, Jesus says, "You will know the truth, and the truth will set you free." So is that about knowing facts or knowing a person? Which verb do you think they translate it with? In the French Bible, you might expect it to be translated savoir, to know, because truth is factual, surely. But it isn't. In fact, it's actually translated connaître, because the truth is a person. Jesus Christ is the way, the truth, and the life. And so Paul here is talking about personal, intimate, relational knowledge. Now, some of us here in this room have known the Lord a long time, walked with him a long time. Others have only got to know him recently. And perhaps still others of us here today don't know him yet. And if that's you, why don't you step out and make the decision today to do that? Because if you open the door of your heart and let him in, you can know God personally. Well, wherever you are on your spiritual journey, saturate yourselves in the Gospels and reflect deeply on Jesus's life and humility and his authority and his self-control and his prayerfulness and his truthfulness, and savor his teaching and reflect on his miracles. And as you get to know him, as you read about Jesus, pray through what you read and wait on him, because the more time you spend with Jesus, the more you become like him. And secondly, Paul prays for us to know, to deeply know that our indestructible hope, that is the eternal life that awaits us, is kept safely in heaven for us. The Apostle Peter says elsewhere in the New Testament that this heavenly inheritance, this new creation that awaits us, he says it's like exquisite, refined gold that can never perish or spoil or fade. John Lennon imagined a world with no heaven and no religion. But actually, we don't have to imagine, because we already have a place on earth where there is no religion and no heaven. And it's called North Korea. And people risk their lives trying to get away from it. It's much healthier for your soul to imagine an eternity with heaven, where God will remove every aspect of weakness from your body forever. Can't wait. Your eyes will be sharper to enjoy greater beauty than you've ever seen. Your mind will be brighter to perceive and to remember deeper wisdom than you've ever heard. Your ears will be clearer, making everything sound more glorious. Your vocal cords won't get hoarse and weary from singing. Your legs won't get tired from dancing. And your arms will never become heavy from being lifted up in praise. It's the resurrection body that awaits us all. C.S. Lewis ends his Narnia series of books with this brilliant, imaginative vision of the new heavens and the new earth. This is what he says. The things that began to happen after that were so great and beautiful that I cannot write them. And for us, this is the end of all the stories, and we can most truly say that they all lived happily ever after. But for them, it was only the beginning of the real story. All their life in this world and all their adventures in Narnia had only been the cover and the title page. Now, at last, they were beginning chapter one of the great story, which no one on earth has read, which goes on forever, and in which every chapter is better than the one before. That's our inheritance. That's what awaits us. This is our confident hope, Paul says. This is what's laid up for us. And Paul's prayer here is that we would know that, really know it, really treasure it. And in the meantime, in this earthly life, he prays for us to know the incomparably great power of God, which is more than sufficient to keep us from falling away and to get us to the finishing line. As I said earlier, the power of God to keep us on track and bring us safely to our eternal inheritance. What's it like? This is how Paul describes it as the passage goes on. That power, for all who believe, that power is the same as the mighty strength he exerted when he raised Christ from the dead and seated him at his right hand in the heavenly realms, far above all rule and authority, power and dominion. That is to say, over all things and every name that is invoked. That is to say, it's over all people, not only in the present age, but also in the one to come. That is to say, over all time as well. And just to make it abundantly clear, in case you didn't get it, God placed all things under his feet and appointed him to be head over everything for the church, which is his body, the fullness of him who fills everything in every way. See how complete, see how comprehensive God's resurrection power is. And I've highlighted all the alls and all the everys on the screen for you to see. This is full and complete. Nikki Gumbel of the Alpha Course talks about a young man who used to be part of his church in London, and he worked in the library of a major national newspaper. And the head office had this kind of like basement with extensive shelving, long shelves full of archive cuttings and stories and pictures and quotes about every well-known person you can imagine. So entertainers, royalty, sportsmen and women, artists, politicians, criminals, war heroes, scientists, you name it, they're there. And these files are kept in long rows of shelves, and they're separated into living people on one side and dead people on the other. And this young man was looking through the files of dead people one day, and he came across a large file marked Jesus Christ. And he glanced over his shoulder to see that nobody was looking. And then he quickly moved the file from one side to the other, and he put it in the section of alive people, not dead people. And he was right. Jesus may have died in shame and disgrace and alone and humiliated. But on the third day, his lifeless, stone-cold, breathless corpse that lay motionless on a slab of rock in the Jerusalem garden tomb, suddenly everything changed because his heart began to beat and his blood began to flow again and his toes began to wiggle and his eyes flickered open and his lungs began to breathe. And he got to his feet and he rose up victorious on the third day. And now forever he stands as heaven's champion and the conqueror of death and the master of everything. That's the power that's at work in you. The great Methodist preacher W.E. Sangster lay in bed with a throat infection one Easter Sunday morning. And he was able to scribble a quick note to his daughter, Margaret. And this is what he wrote. "It is terrible," he wrote, "to wake up on Easter morning and have no voice with which to shout. But it would be still more terrible to have a voice and not want to." I'm into that because, as we'll see next Sunday, it's not that we were bad in our old life and needed to be improved. We were dead in our sins and we needed to be raised to life. God the Father raised Christ from the dead. Hallelujah. And the power, the might to raise a man 3 days dead to eternal and to immortal and to invincible life, having now dominion over all things. That's exactly the same spiritual force that's at work in you and me. Exactly the same. The Bible says it. I believe it. And that settles it. In 1835, Charles Darwin embarked on a journey to the South Pacific. And he observed there the Aboriginal inhabitants of Melanesia. And he thought of them, particularly the cannibals, as a kind of savage subspecies, a less advanced version of human, especially civilized Europeans like him, in line with his evolutionary views. However, years later, Darwin was amazed to hear of schools and churches, hospitals, nice homes, now inhabited by these very same people that he's supposed to be primitive. Now, how do you account for the rapid transformation within the space of less than a lifetime, the transformation of that society? It's because, in the meantime, a Scotsman called John Peyton had, at great risk to his own life, left his home and preached the gospel among them. Charles Darwin was not a Christian and he died an agnostic, but reports of beautiful new life and transformation among those South Sea Islanders moved him and profoundly challenged his unbelief. And he even began to generously support the London Missionary Society in its work of evangelizing the world, supporting men like John Peyton. So that's the resurrection power of God that softens hearts and changes lives and regenerates societies and transforms nations. That's the same power. And it challenges skeptics like Darwin as well. Well, I asked at the beginning, how much do you know the power of God? Is it what you experience every day? And I would guess many of you listening to

0: don't display the resurrection power of God enough either. Feel it acutely at times. And my suspicion is that the Ephesians felt exactly the same way as well. Because even though people were coming to faith in great numbers, as we've seen over the last few weeks, even though the gospel was impacting their city in dramatic, miraculous ways, there must have been days for them as well, days of lust and bad temper and jealousy and behaving badly. Otherwise, Paul would not have to write chapters 4, 5, and 6 of Ephesians to tell them what holy living should look like in their lives. And here is the key to today's passage. That's exactly why the Bible contains this prayer. It's designed to show us that we have to contend on our knees for these realities, these truths to be our experience, because it's not automatic. Paul falls to his knees and prays. In fact, he says, I keep on praying, because he knows no doubt from his own experience as well that we need to ask, we need to keep asking, that God will open our eyes to perceive, to see these spiritual realities all around us. We fail to see so much. We fail to see so much because our spiritual vision is blurred because of our own spiritual dullness. And that's because sin massively distorts our perception of reality. I mean, human depravity, when you think about it, is probably the most easily provable thing on earth. Just look at the news every evening, any day of the year. But nothing is more resisted by the human mind than the assertion that we're all sinners and need a savior. And so we need the grace of God to open our eyes to see that. And our spiritual vision is dulled as well because of the attritional spiritual battle that's going on all around us. It constantly grinds down the joy of our salvation. There's a spiritual civil war going on in me and in all of us. Remember what Martin Lloyd-Jones said, the Christian life is a battleground, not a playground. And Paul will go on in this letter, as we'll see, to talk about rulers and authorities and powers of this dark world, spiritual forces of evil in heavenly places. So we need the power of God to open our eyes to these things as well.
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0: That's Chrissy Nordhoff and Matt Hammett there with New Rivers. And before that was our Bible teaching this evening, hearing John Lambert talking about That You May Know. And he was speaking really from Ephesians 1, and he said in the first, really, of the two extended prayers for the Ephesian believers, Paul asked that his readers would know God and experience his incomparably great power in them, which is the same as the mighty strength that raised Christ from the dead. And he said, do we really know the reality of that power at work in us? What stands in the way of us doing that and knowing that power? So some questions there asked, but a reminder that we can do it, and we can do the same as those Ephesians. And so that was a great reminder. So thanks very much there to John Lambert from King's Church in Darlington. Tomorrow evening we conclude our series from King's Church, and we are going to be hearing from Michael Coleman tomorrow evening, talking again from Ephesians. Right now though, we've got another song coming up from The Sound in just a few minutes.
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5: Hi, I'm Simon Allaby from Turn the Page. In the summer of 2020, I was invited to attend a speed awareness course. As the roads emptied, a unique opportunity had arisen, that of approaching the Dartford Tunnel without having to slow down and crawl along at a snail's pace. On the course, I was asked to think about why I'd been speeding and how I'd make sure it didn't happen again. By coincidence, I also happened to be reading a book called The Ruthless Elimination of Hurry. While the book was about lifestyle rather than driving, both the course and the book gave me time to reflect on why we live our lives at such speed and what we lose as a result. It seems to me that one thing many of us have lost is our awareness of God, which has become so dimmed we barely acknowledge his existence. But Psalm 46 says this, "Be still and know that I am God." Whether on the roads or living our lives, there's something very significant about slowing down to enjoy the journey. In a car, we may miss a beautiful view. In life, we may miss much, much more.

But we're just a few minutes away from 9 o'clock. Coming up at nine, then we've got the latest news on the way for you. And then I want to tell you about UCB Prayer Line. So if you've never used UCB Prayer Line, there's a lot of people that is waiting for you to call them, and they would pray with you and for you. I'll give you all the details in just a few minutes.

And that's KXC there with By Faith, some words taken from Hebrews chapter 11. Well, a very good evening to you. It's 7 minutes past nine on a Thursday evening. My name's Anne, and it's good to have your company here on UCB2. Now, coming up at 9:30, more Bible teaching. That's exciting, as we join today with Jeff Vines. I'll tell you more about that as we get nearer. I've got some really good music on the way too, including the new song you've been getting to know a little bit called Road Less Travelled. That's coming up in a few minutes. And then right after this song from Graham Kendrick, I'm going to give you an opportunity on how you can get in touch with UCB Prayer Line.

0: Oh, that's a classic song, isn't it? 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Teach Me to Dance. Well, I did say I was going to talk to you about USB prayer lines. So if you would really appreciate someone to pray with you or for you, I can tell you there are trained volunteers at the end of the phone and they're ready even right now to take your call. And they just want to pray with you and for you and help to bring God into the centre of what it is that you're going through. 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So UCB prayer line is open till 10 p.m. this evening. It's open from 9 a.m. till 10 p.m. So you've still got time to get in touch with them. And the number you need is 01782 36 3000. 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
1: Hi, Andy Elms here from Family Church and greatbiglife.co.uk. It's good for us to always understand that the Lord is still the Lord in the scatterings as he is in the gatherings. When we read in Acts chapter 8, verse 1, we read about the early church that had become formatted in its meetings, suddenly becoming scattered. But the Lord was as much in the scattering as he was in their gathering, because the Lord used that scattering to send the disciples and the followers of Christ into places that they maybe wouldn't have gone to before. We need to celebrate that the Lord is the Lord when we gather, but also when we're scattered to different places. He has an agenda to use us in our scatterings. And like it encourages us in Romans 8:28, but God's at work in all things for our good. So today let's celebrate that he's the Lord in the midst of our gatherings, but also he's still Lord using us when we're scattered to different places. God bless. Have a great day.

the road less travelled. I love that when it's talking about roads, because it just reminds us that you and I, we're all in this journey of life. We're all walking down that road that is called life, and we want to make sure that we're walking in the right road, the one that God's chose for us. And that's where he is too, with us every step of that road. How encouraging is that? Well, coming up in just a few minutes, we've got more Bible teaching as we join today with Jeff Vines. And he's starting a new little two-part series on the authority of Jesus. And so it's part one this evening, and he's going to be speaking from two chapters, really, Mark chapter 1 and Luke chapter 13. So why don't you find that in your Bible? Get comfortable. Don't forget something to take notes on. Here's a duet now with Philippa Hannah and Israel Houghton.

0: Love that. Just simply called 40 by King and Country there. Well, it is 9:30. You're listening to UCB2. It's time for our Bible teaching as we join today with Jeff Vines. And it's part one of two programmes all about the authority of Jesus.
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2: We're in a series called Deliverance. This is not a series that's supposed to make you fear. This is something that's supposed to make you realize you have nothing to be afraid of because you've got the Spirit of the living God in you. And whatever the evil one shows or delivers your way, you've got power over it. But you have to understand who the enemy is, be able to identify the enemy, and go from there. C.S. Lewis, by the way, turn in Mark chapter 1, Mark 1. C.S. Lewis said that we make two approaches, or two mistakes rather, when we approach the topic of the demonic. One, we give no credence to its reality, or two, we give far too much credit to its reality. You hear that? We give far too much credence, or we don't give enough credit. And that's one of the reasons conservative evangelicalism avoids this topic altogether, because in their minds, there's no middle ground. Now, I've experienced this in my own family. And I've told you about my brother who used to go out every morning and cast demons out of his Ford. I'm serious. I mean, that's not a joke. He went through a season where he'd go out every morning, lay his hands on the hood of the car, and cast out the demons of his Ford. He also claimed that he saw demons every night before he went to sleep. He never took ownership of his own sin. He would always say, "Well, I did that, but the devil made me do it." So he would not take ownership, as if the poor decisions he made in his life had nothing to do with the ramifications he would later suffer, as if somehow he was an innocent, powerless victim. And then the fourth thing, that he always referred to people who did not agree with his demonology as less spiritual than him. Okay, so every point I just made violates an important principle within the Word of God. One, don't blame demons for poor manufacturing that comes from Ford. I mean, okay, that's not in the Bible, but you get the point, okay? Two, demons manifest their forms in extremely rare occasions. Rare. To think that you see a demon every night, you're not going to convince me. They have no interest in allowing you to see them in their physical form. No interest. Three, when you sin against God, the temptation may come from the evil one, but the sin is yours. You got to own it. Fourth, any activity that divides the church and places more importance on one gift over and above the other gifts and destroys the body of Christ rather than builds it up is not from God. Okay. However, if we give no credence to the demonic world and its influence in our lives, we're just as unwise. Because, and this is where the journey begins, and this is why I came out from the get-go. Because the journey, and this is what I can't believe I didn't see for the first 20 years of my life. And I was in the Word all the time. From the get-go, starting with Matthew's gospel, all the way through the book of Acts and the history of the early church, all the way through the Pauline epistles, right into the book of Revelation. You see encounter after encounter between the people of God and the demonic. I mean, if you remove that out of the Bible, I mean, you probably lose a third of it. In fact, in Mark's gospel, you don't even get out of chapter one until we read this. I'm in verse 23. Just then a man in a synagogue who was possessed by an impure spirit cried out, "What do you want with us, Jesus of Nazareth? Have you come to destroy us? I know who you are, the Holy One of God. Be quiet," Jesus said sternly. "Come out of him." The impure spirit shook the man violently and came out of him with a shriek. The people were also amazed that they asked each other, "What is this? A new teaching and with authority. He even gives orders to impure spirits and they obey him." News about him, that is Jesus, spread quickly over the whole region of Galilee. Something similar happens over in Luke chapter 13. Now, I'm only giving you a couple examples because we'd be here all night. I can give you example after example. Here's another one in Luke 13, verse 10. On the Sabbath, Jesus was teaching in one of the synagogues, and a woman was there who had been crippled by a spirit for 18 years. She was bent over and could not straighten up at all. When Jesus saw her, he called her forward and said to her, "Woman, you are set free from your infirmity." Then he put his hands on her, and immediately she straightened up and praised God. Indignant because Jesus had healed on the Sabbath, the synagogue leader said to the people, "There are 6 days for work. So come and be healed on those days, not on the Sabbath. The Lord answered him, you hypocrites, doesn't each of you on the Sabbath untie your ox or donkey from the stall and lead it out to give it water? Then should not this woman, key phrase here, a daughter of Abraham, whom Satan has kept bound for 18 long years, be set free on the Sabbath day from what bound her? When he said this, all his opponents were humiliated, but the people were delighted with all the wonderful things he was doing. So I want you to notice a couple of things just in these two stories, and there's a gazillion stories, it seems like, just in the Gospels. Number one, when Jesus taught, he did so with authority, and he has authority over all things. Amen? Okay. Number two, the man who's possessed and the woman with the infirmity were both in the synagogue. You know, today you find a church and you go to it for a while until somebody says something you don't like and you go to another one. And after that, you go for a while and then you go to another one, okay? You're trying to find the perfect church. What you don't realize, it doesn't exist. And as I've said before, if it does exist, don't you go there because you'll ruin it. So here's the thing. Here's the thing. So in the synagogue, you had to be an accepted member. You couldn't just waltz in. So this means both the woman and the man were part of the synagogue and that they were coming regularly. They're members of the local synagogue. All right. The woman is even called a daughter of Abraham, which came to be a phrase, a friend of God. So this is not somebody that's an enemy of God. This is somebody. This is not someone who's not religious or not at least consistent in celebrating the festivals, the feasts that the Jews celebrate. Jesus said, again, let me read it. Should not this woman, a daughter of Abraham, whom Satan has kept bound for 18 long years, be set free on the Sabbath day? In other words, Jesus is saying, isn't it good that she's being freed on a day of worship? It wasn't only a day of rest, but a day of worship. Three, what's the impure spirit? This is the DNA of demons. The Greek word means tainted. So this is a being that's not operating according to its original design. Somehow a spiritual virus has invaded a son or daughter of God. Okay? Four, the demons are not cowering. Notice, they're confrontational. In Mark 1:24, the demons actually speak to Jesus. In your translation, you read the words, Jesus of Nazareth. We know who you are. But in the original language, what they say is, you Nazarene. It's like saying, Jeff, you hillbilly. Don't do that. Or Jeff, you hick. But they're saying, Jesus, you Nazarene, we know who you are. Fifth, the demonic possesses superior knowledge. They know who Jesus is, the Holy One of God. But their accurate naming of Jesus is not actually an acknowledgement of his rightful divine status. It's an attempt to co-opt Jesus by fearlessly identifying him. And that's why in verse 25, Jesus says basically, shut up. Jesus doesn't want the children of the father of lies to vouch for him. Got it? It's like if you are accused of killing your ex-girlfriend, you don't want O.J. Simpson coming to your defense. You got it? Sixth, they rebel and resist, but Jesus' power and identity are too strong. And seventh, when they do come out, they're angry and they come out violently with a shriek. So the quick application just of two simple passages in the gospel. One, we're not Jesus. That's important. Two, we can't assume that the battle or victory is going to come just because we're on God's side. Three, Jesus dealt with the demons decisively, but never casually. Four, it's his name and his authority that caused the expulsion. Now, folks, because of time, I can give you example after example. I tried to choose two of the best ones. And now you move to the book of Acts. The book of Acts is the history of the early church. So we move away from Jesus' ministry to the Apostle Paul, to Peter, the apostles, the disciples. In Acts chapter 1, they're told you will receive, when the Holy Spirit comes on you, this power, and you will be my witnesses in Jerusalem and in all Judea and Samaria and to the ends of the earth. So they're given a special anointing on Acts 2, in Acts 2 on the day of Pentecost, and then he sends them out. Luke records everything that happens in the early church. And he's very quick. Remember, when you're thinking about the gospel writers, they're writing in a modern, in their contemporary or in their, as their contemporaries would write in form. So when Matthew, Mark, Luke, and John began to write their gospels, they're writing those gospels as if it's a historical narrative. Okay? When Luke writes Acts, he's writing it as if it's an historical narrative. The Pauline epistles, Paul writes, he conforms to the Greco-Roman letter writing style of the day, which is why he has greetings and salutations, and then there's a benediction. So I'm simply telling you that they're not just writing for the sake of writing, they have a story to tell. And one of the things that Luke makes sure that we understand is as the gospel goes out, there's an ongoing turf war. They're taking the gospel to Jerusalem, Judea, Samaria, and the ends of the earth. And every time the church begins to take territory, every time there's an outpouring of the Holy Spirit, every time there's revival in answer to the prayers of God's people, guess what happens? There's a demonic spiritual resistance.

so that they could help the less fortunate. Ananias and Sapphira were wealthy, had a lot of property, and when they sold it, they brought some of the money, but not all, which there's no problem with that. The sin is they lied and acted as if they brought everything. So in Acts chapter 5, verse 3, Peter said, Ananias, how is it that Satan has so filled your heart that you have lied to the Holy Spirit and have kept for yourself some of the money you received for the land? Didn't it belong to you before it was sold? And after it was sold, wasn't the money at your disposal? What made you think of doing such a thing? You have not lied just to human beings, but to God. Again, what is the sin? Pride, arrogance, false spirituality, seeking high position, sin and deception within the church. That is Satan's first line of defense against the gospel going out. First, he comes after the people of God. If he can divide and conquer, a house divided will not stand. If he can get your allegiance back into the world and away from God, then he won't have to fight any other battles. Just rip up the church and all will be well. We see this type of thing throughout all of church history. This is not merely an isolated occasion. The demonic enters when leaders hide sin or when they fail to seek purity and righteousness, when their motivations are wrong, when they're all about followers, likes, and status, when appearances are more important than truth, when gaining a crowd is more important than making disciples. That's how he gets it. Just make the church weak and she will never be strong enough to resist. But it also happens when everyday lay people, listen now, this is where you come in, hold on to bitterness and unforgiveness. When they remain in a weakened spiritual condition because there's absolutely no passion for discipleship, of prayer and Bible study and worship. When they refuse to confess their sins to one another and repent from a cavalier attitude toward holiness, those types of things open the door to the demonic. My father-in-law, that most of you know, I'll never forget a sermon he preached. We were in Africa, and he was preaching to some of the African leadership. And he told a story about when he came to a church in the Midwest, and he was preaching. It was a revival meeting back in the days when they used to have revivals. So 5, 6, or 8 days of preaching. And my father-in-law, Charlie, said, I started to preach and we were having a great revival, but about 5 minutes into the sermon, he said, I could feel it. And preachers know this. They know that. I could feel it. Something was not right. Just the spirit in the room was not good. The people were not good. There was something that was distracting. And finally, he said, I just stopped. He said, I've never done that. I just stopped in the middle of my sermon. And if you know Charlie, you can see him doing this. I just stopped and I said, look, I got to stop right now, he said, because the devil is in this place. And everybody, what? He said, I got to stop right now. The devil's in this place. And a lady about halfway back stood up and said, yeah, I know he is because I brought him. And she was convicted because of the anger and the bitterness and just everything going on in her life. And she said, yeah, he's here. He came with me. There is so much truth in that. If we're not pursuing, nobody's perfect, but man, if we have a cavalier, lackadaisical approach toward holiness, the door opens. After the influence of Satan was eradicated in Acts chapter 5, guess what happens after that? The gospel goes ballistic, full force. So that by the time you get to verse 16, we read crowds gathered also from the towns around Jerusalem, bringing their sick and those tormented by impure spirits, and all of them were healed. Man, as the people of God go, so does God's purposes in the world go. That's the purpose of the Holy Spirit in you. And listen, that's why he breathed new life into you. Satan knows that, so he focuses, first of all, his attack within the church. So you got to be aware, right? You got to be aware that he wants to rip us apart. He wants us to hate each other. He wants us to be divided over political views. He wants us to talk about each other, not to each other. He has no interest in reconciliation and forgiveness. Some of you, man, if you're sitting 3 rows back from somebody that you detest, that's hampering, that is hampering what God can do with our church. The demonic is not only open in the individual life, but it can be open in the church life. I have a keen sense of awareness of that, believe me. Because I've seen in my own life, when I'm not walking with Jesus, we go nowhere. I'm telling you, when I get my focus off you and onto how many people are watching me, how many people are listening, how many likes do I have? When that happens, boom, I know it's only a matter of time before the ship starts sinking. And then he moves from the church as the gospel goes out to Jerusalem.

0: Jerusalem and Samaria, there's a second battle. And it's with Simon the warlock. Again, I'm only giving you one example of many. So the church now is taking territory in Samaria, just like Jesus said, you would go to Jerusalem, Samaria, and beyond. And in Samaria, there's a man named Simon. Now, this is an interesting story because he possesses great power, but the source of his power is demonic. I mean, wait a minute, Pastor Jeff, are you telling me that Satan has power? Oh, yeah. Oh, yeah. That's why experience cannot determine truth. Just because someone is powerful and has great influence and is followed by the masses does not mean they're from God. You got to know them by their fruit. What kind of fruit do they bear? What kind of life do they live? What are they truly chasing or pursuing? What do they manifest? There ought to be some sense of, they're not going to be perfect, but there ought to be some sense of humility and transparency. But if all that comes out of them is pride and wealth and arrogance, run. In Acts chapter 8, verse 9, now for some time, a man named Simon had practiced sorcery in the city and amazed all the people of Samaria. He boasted that he was someone great. And all the people, both high and low, gave him their attention and exclaimed, "This man is rightly called the great power of God." They followed him because he had amazed them for a long time with his sorcery. But when they believed Philip, as he proclaimed the good news of the kingdom of God in the name of Jesus Christ, they were baptized, both men and women. And then watch this, Simon himself believed and was baptized. And he followed Philip everywhere, astonished by the great signs and miracles he saw. Now, the question is, what is sorcery? Quickly. Okay, what is sorcery? Sorcery is attempting to control and predict the future through power given to you by evil spirits. Okay? We're getting this right out of the Old Testament. Sorcery is to produce magical effects on people through the use of drugs and potions. What, Pastor Jeff? Are you saying that potions can work? Absolutely. But the power doesn't come from God. You think there's no power with the evil one? Conjuring spells and binding other people by magical muttering? One who claims to communicate with the dead but actually communicates with demons? Listen, you get a seance together and you start praying to talk to the dead. Oh, they'll show up. It just won't be them. One who uses demonic power to perform signs and wonders? The point is, the demonic world is limited and is bound in some sense. But it is not powerless. Now, where Simon is concerned, he was impressed with the power of the disciples. He noticed that the disciples had no need for potions or spells or mutterings. They simply proclaimed the name of Jesus. And sometimes they would sing a hymn, and boom, that's it. The power of God came down. That impressed Simon. So the Bible says he came to believe and was baptized. Now, it does explain what that means, but we do know, as we look at the story in verse 13, Simon himself believed and was baptized, and he followed Philip everywhere, astonished by the great signs and miracles he saw. So Simon heard the gospel, saw the power of the apostles, and said, "I'm in." But it's for the wrong reasons. He's after something he thinks Jesus can give him rather than Jesus himself. When he sees the power of the Spirit, he wanted that power. Now quickly, another time out. What the world has created in you will not go easily. Somewhere along Simon's life, he became addicted to applause, to power. He was worshipped, small w, because of the influence and the power that he possessed, even though it was from sorcery, not from God. He loved power. He loved recognition. He was addicted to it, and he could not live without the accolades and the attention. What I'm simply saying is, everybody in this room and everybody listening, your life's history and story has created things in you. And it comes from a world system that is governed and held under the sway of the evil one. When you become a Christian, this Holy Spirit of God comes in. Don't you wish miraculously all those things went away? That is the process of sanctification, and it takes a lifetime. But make no mistake, each of us has to deal with those things. Or when we do come to Christ, we're coming to Christ for our power and our accolades and what we think he's going to give us rather than Jesus himself. Now, the question is, does Simon see his error? Verse 20, Peter answered, "May your money perish with you because you thought you could buy the gift of God with money. You have no part or share in this ministry because your heart is not right before God. Repent of this wickedness and pray to the Lord in the hope that he may forgive you for having such a thought in your heart. for I see that you are full of bitterness and captive to sin. And then Simon answered, pray to the Lord for me so that nothing you have said may happen to me. Now that's the wrong prayer to pray, isn't it? What he should have prayed is, pray to God somehow that the Lord would heal my addiction to power as a way to prove my self-worth and significance and my worship of money. But instead, he's not praying that he be healed. He's praying that nothing bad will happen to him. Now, the reason I hone in on this one story is because Simon will go on to do great damage to the church. The demon of self-aggrandizing power is in so deep, and it's never extricated in his life. I wish we had time for me to go down a rabbit hole, because this is the weakness of the church in the West. Far too many people like me are in it for the wrong reasons. And if you're in it for the wrong reasons, you may get a massive crowd, but if you're not making disciples, that's not of God. That's some kind of sorcery. And here's the thing about the devil. If he doesn't fear you and you promote his agenda, he'll reward you. Experience doesn't determine truth. Truth is objective. And Simon will not be able to get rid of this because he will go on and he will come up. Early church history tells us this. He will come up with a doctrine that has a little bit of Jesus and a little bit of how he thinks the world should go. Simon is known as the first syncretist in the Christian faith. That is, that you don't have to give up other beliefs when you come to Jesus. You can have a foot in both worlds. They may appear to contradict, but they're simply side roads that lead to the same direction. However, syncretism is perhaps the most effective weapon being used by the demonic to oppose God today.
1: For more information, visit oneandall.church.

and that was from The Forgotten Field. That's an unusual name for a band, isn't it? I wonder where that name came from. Well, one thing I can tell you is before that was our Bible teaching when we heard Today with Jeff Vines, and it was part one of The Authority of Jesus. And he was speaking really from Mark 1 and Luke 13. And he was talking about how the Bible is full of encounters between people and the demonic, and how Satan wants to divide the church and wants to use us to do it. So some real truths coming through this evening, and yeah, loads of encouragement too. So tomorrow night you can hear the second and final part of The Authority of Jesus. But coming up in just a few minutes at 10 o'clock, the latest news, and that's followed by a Bible verse. It would be great if you could follow along. It's going to be from Colossians 3 and verse 16.

And that's Brandon B with Awake the Sleeper. Well, it's 6 minutes past 10 on a Thursday evening. It's so good to have your company. You're listening to UCB2. My name's Anne. You are welcome. Now, coming up in this hour of the programme, we've got Word for Today in just a few minutes, and it's all about clear signs before bad decisions. Oh, that sounds intriguing. Also, a reminder, around about 8:30, then we're just taking a moment this week to learn a little bit more about the seasons of life. So I'll be reading a Bible verse and talking about that. I've got some great music on the way for you, including one of the new songs from Shea Skelton called One True God. But right now, here's music from Megan Woods.

0: That song called The Truth. Well, it's time now for Word for Today, and we're going to be hearing about three ways to avoid a bad decision.
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2: The word for today is clear signs before bad decisions. In Job chapter 34 and verse 4 we read, "Let us choose justice for ourselves. Let us know among ourselves what is good." When you make a mistake or a bad decision, if you're wise, you'll learn from it by asking, "Where have I gone wrong?" Here are three ways to avoid making a bad decision. 1. Don't get involved where you don't belong. Helping without an invitation is called meddling. No matter how well qualified you are, no matter how badly other people may be messing things up, stepping in where God hasn't called you to go never turns out well. Ask yourself, what am I trying to avoid in my own life that makes me want to take over somebody else's life? 2. Stop, think, and pray before you decide. Proverbs chapter 18 and verse 13 says, "He who answers a matter before he hears it, it is folly and shame to him." If you're an achievement junkie, someone who thinks that doing something, anything, feels better than waiting, you can make knee-jerk choices that make things worse rather than better. Include key people in your decision-making and listen to the counsel of the Holy Spirit before taking action. See John 16 verse 13. 3. Don't wait too long to decide. If you're a perfectionist, you're at risk here. You become so concerned about making the wrong choice that you make none at all. Making no choice is actually a choice. If any of you lacks wisdom, let him ask of God, who gives to all liberally and without reproach, and it will be given to him. James 1 verse 5. Best case, you'll show courage and concern for others and improve things. Worst case, you'll make a mistake and grow wiser because of it. That's the word for today on UCB.

Matt Waits there. I love the title of that song, God, You Are My God. And that song reminds us that He is still our God, the God who's faithful, the God who never leaves us, the God who's always there. And especially as we think back to some of the things that have been happening over this past week or so, you know, about the war and in Iran and Ukraine, all those places still struggling, still things going on a daily basis. And then we had all the flooding in Nepal. I mean, the people that lost their lives and the villages destroyed. That was horrendous. And then, of course, we had Pastor Robert, who lost his life at Big Church Festival when a sign fell on him and injured six other people. So many things happening in the world at the moment that we don't understand, that we don't have the answers to. But yet, we can still declare that, God, You are my God. What happened in Nepal, all those people losing their lives, and yet the church came together practically to help people, but also to come together to pray and to worship. And we hear of things like that going on all over the world. And those moments when we don't know what to do, we don't understand, we don't have the answers, but yet we can still come to God and say the words of that song, God, You are my God, because that will always be true. What a great reminder that is tonight.

And that's called The First Hymn there. Well, in just a few minutes after our next song, I'd love us just to be thinking about seasons in life. We all go through them. And so I'm going to be reading Galatians 6 and verse 9, and then just a few thoughts about seasons in life. But first, here's the new song from Shay Skelton. You're the one.

So true, God certainly is the one true God. Well, I'd like to read Galatians 6, verse 9. Let us not become weary in doing good, for at the proper time we will reap a harvest if we do not give up. You know, there are seasons when we work hard but see very little result. We pray, we keep going and we remain faithful, yet wonder sometime if anything's happening. But this verse reminds us that harvest has its own timing. Just because you can't see fruit yet doesn't mean God isn't working. So don't give up simply because you're in the waiting season. Keep going. God's always faithful.

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1: And that's Tia. Well, I'd like to tell you a story of something that happened a few years ago called A Servant Heart by Connie Cameron. During a midweek prayer meeting at church years ago, a member of the church did something wonderful. There wasn't a lot of us, maybe just 15. One after the other, we filed into the church and then up the front. There, Pastor Brad had arranged the chairs into a circle. That was our weekly prayer meeting. We each took a seat, quietly talking to one another, waiting for the meeting to begin. Then in walked Selena. She was a quiet person. She was carrying a very large bowl of water and a towel hanging from her arm. Selena started to explain. She says, "I had some really bad feelings for some of the people in this church." But she really believed that God was saying that she should serve them. So Selena stepped into the middle of the circle of chairs and kneeled down in front of one of the men. She untied one of his shoes, took her off and put his foot in water. Selena tenderly washed his feet. While everybody else was thinking, "Phew, I've just been working all day in these shoes. I don't really want anybody taking them off." But she dried his foot with the towel that was hanging over her arm, then went to the next person. Everybody in the circle sat silently watching Selena. Not a word was spoken. She went round everyone, got on her knees in front of everybody, untying the shoes, taking the shoes off, the socks off, and then washing the feet. It was a special time. It was a time of sharing. It was a time of worship. It was a time of serving. And then everything seemed to turn round a little bit. People started crying or praying, some heads down, some arms filled. After that evening, Selena had changed. Instead of being quiet and keeping to herself, she was open and friendly, and everybody got to love her. You know, Matthew 20, verses 26 to 28, Jesus said, "Whoever wants to become great among you must be your servant, and whoever wants to be first must be your slave. Just as the Son of Man did not come to be served, but to serve, and to give his life as a ransom for many."
2: 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When Jesus tells two parables to make his point, that's significant. But when he needs to tell three parables, like his memorable stories about the lost sheep, the lost coin, and the lost son, it's time to sit up and take notice.
3: The first parable is one sheep in 100 that are lost. The second parable is one coin in 10 that are lost. The third parable is one son in 2 that's lost. Now, that's deliberate. It's as if Jesus is zooming into the individual. You know, we're not just a faceless name in a faceless crowd as far as God is concerned. God will zoom right in there to hunt us out, whether we're 1 in 100, 1 in 10, 1 in 2. That's how big God's heart is, Jesus wanted the Pharisees to know, and still wants us to know today, and whose constant heart to any who've discovered that they are lost, own fault, other people's choices, wandered away, whatever it might be, however you ended up lost, the big heart of the Father today cries out with this simple message to you: come home, I'm waiting for you.
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2: Hi, I'm Catherine Hill, UK Director at Care for the Family. A quirky feature of our first car was that the CD player was situated in the boot, which meant we had to decide what music to listen to ahead of time. My husband Richard and I were going away for the weekend, and I decided that playing worship songs on the journey would set the time up nicely, and loaded the CD player accordingly. But instead of the dulcet tones of Tim Hughes, came the unmistakable voice of Bruce Springsteen. Richard had jettisoned the CDs in favour of his own. His explanation? He didn't like listening to worship music. While for me, listening to worship music restores my soul, for Richard, there are other ways. Take a moment to reflect on what things draw you deeper into the heart of God, and make time for them today.

That's Josh Baldwin and My Help. Let's pray together. Father, thank you that you're our help always. And sometimes when we come to you, we don't even know what we need help for. But we know that you're there and you know everything about us. You know the journey we're on and the next step we need to take. So every day, God, we're saying we need you. We need your help. Father, thank you that every day we get to know you more and spend time in your presence, knowing your word even more as we read our Bible, knowing the truth of your word in our lives and through our lives. God, we're so grateful that you're a good God, the God who provides. You're the God of everything that we need every day. And so thank you for being our help. Thank you for being our God. And we just say this with our hearts that are so full of praise, worship and thanksgiving. In Jesus' name, amen. Well, I'd love to say thank you for your company this evening. It's been great as usual. Coming up at 11 o'clock, then we've got the latest news on the way for you. Then I'll see you again tomorrow night. So have a good day tomorrow. Reach out to somebody, show people that you're kind and speak words of life over people tomorrow. I'll see you soon. Bye-bye and God bless.

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5: Hi, I'm Jane Walters, writer and broadcaster. Have you ever walked into someone's house and known a certain person has been there because you can smell their perfume or aftershave? Long after they've left, the scent lingers. The Bible says that we who believe carry the fragrance of Christ. Our presence in a place should leave an impact, a sense that the atmosphere has changed because we took God there with us. The people around us are, for the most part, unaware of God, but unaware too of how much they need Him, how His love could transform their world. Opportunities for sharing that love come simply sometimes. A kind gesture, a caring word, a touch of the arm. Each one leaves its imprint and a fresh spritz of that fragrance is released. Let's be that godly perfume today.

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1: 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What began with a simple vision and a handful of people willing to trust God has grown into a ministry reaching millions across the UK and beyond. It's a story of faith in action, of lives changed, of ordinary people stepping forward even when the past wasn't clear. But this is not just a story about the past. It's a reminder that God is still at work today, still speaking, still moving, and still inviting people to play their part. You can order your copy of This Is Our Story at ucb.co.uk/our story.
2: I'm Ian Brayshaw from Hope Church Stoke, and I believe in prayer. And in my relationship with God, I try to do something that I call every pleasure, because every pleasure is an opportunity to connect with God. You know, God designed us so that we could experience joy. He could have made our senses to just provide information about our surroundings, but he went further than that. When we experience anything good through our senses, it can be enjoyable, a source of pleasure. And every pleasure is an opportunity to say thank you to God. Some pleasures can be fabulous. Maybe an incredible view like the Grand Canyon at sunset or an exquisite Michelin-starred meal. But we can also take pleasure in simple things like the smell of fresh baked bread or a hug from a friend. The point is that every pleasure can be an opportunity to connect with God. Every pleasure is a chance to pray and say thank you.

Hey, welcome to the show, UCB 2. This Friday, the early hours, it's me, Lydia, keeping you company through the night. And kickstarting the show there, Jonathan Miller with The Promise. And hey, why not make that our prayer? Breathe on me, breath of God. Know that we can find life and live life to the fullest, truly finding and knowing and having life in Jesus, the way, the truth, and the life. Hey, it's lovely to be keeping you company through these early hours.

He's the only one who found worthy. Gateway Worship and Abby Gamboa with Who Else. What has encouraged your heart this week? For me, I think like many of us, we've recently found ourselves in situations that we didn't expect to be in, or we wouldn't have chosen. But I found myself in a particular situation this week that wasn't easy, but I also found myself singing my way through it, quietly singing it these words, and I hope these can encourage you today. Don't let your heart be troubled. Hold your head up high. Don't fear no evil. Fix your eyes on this one truth. God is madly in love with you. Take courage. Hold on. Be strong. Remember where our help comes from.

0: Psalm 9. It's Red Letter Society here on ECV 2. Hey, why not take a moment to join me in giving thanks to God in a prayer, a song of thanks, but why not take a moment to also just stop and pray and give thanks. Thank you, God, that you are where our help comes from. And we remember all of your wondrous ways. We fix our eyes on you, who is a sovereign God, who guides us through the chaos, through the joys, through every single day, God. And may we remember today to lift our eyes, to look to you, to fix our eyes on this one truth, on you, and that you are the maker of the heaven and the earth. And you are where our help comes from. May we remember and know that today. In Jesus' name, amen.
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4: Hi, my name is Chip Kowal Singh, and alongside my wife Sarah, we lead Harvest City Church in Leicester. You know, often when we go through rough moments in life, God wants us to know that He's right before us. God has a perfect plan mapped out for you. He's not the author of confusion. Seeking the Lord daily leads to a life of peace that the Bible says surpasses all understanding. God's peace is meant to guard your heart and stop your thoughts from running away with you. And it will keep you rooted in Him through the midst of panic and worry. Panic is the exact opposite of peace. And boy, the devil will try to flood your life with thoughts that can lead to panic and anxiety. But Jesus left us peace that is alive in you. And Jesus died to give us life, but also to bring peace in our lives. Not worry, not doubt, or panic.

Give Me Jesus, playing here on ECV2. It's all about Jesus. So sharing your happy yet helpful thought for this Friday. And it's simply this. Do everything in love. Everything that you have planned for this day, everything that we can be doing, getting on with, it can all be done in love. 1 Corinthians chapter 16, verse 14, it simply says, do everything in love. And we can ask for God's help in treating everyone with kindness, the love and the patience, the kindness that reflects Jesus and his nature. We get to do everything in love, sharing his love with a world that so desperately needs to know it.

Esther Sadar with All of Me. And Esther simply said that it was one evening with much laughter that All of Me was born. It's a song of pure devotion, nothing more, nothing less. A few minutes ago, we were talking about doing everything in love. And this song, it just brings a voice to that desire to once again sit at the feet of Jesus and to devote every part of our lives to him. Simply a recommitment, a starting over. You know, Jesus first loved us, and we get to now do everything in love.

0: Hey, welcome to the show. Thanks for choosing UCB 2. So today marks National Wildlife Day. And according to the IUCN Red List of Threatened Species, more than 49,500 species are threatened with extinction. But on this day, I found myself going to the story of Noah's Ark and all the animals that were on the boat. Did you know about the Ark encounter in northern Kentucky? It's a life-sized reconstruction of Noah's Ark. But what about the original Ark? What did it look like? How many animals did it carry? And why did Noah build it? Noah's Ark, it was a massive ship built at God's command that saved Noah, his family, and representatives of every kind of land-dependent air-breathing animal from the global flood. Apparently, the Ark was 510 feet long, 85 feet wide, and 51 feet high, and it housed the several thousand animals that God brought to Noah. Also, in the past century, dozens of individuals have claimed to have located the Ark. Most of these modern searches have focused on Mount Ararat in eastern Turkey.
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4: Hi, I'm Esther Uppel from All Nations. I remember as a child having a longing for God. And I love what the psalmist says in Psalm 42, verse 1 to 2. It says, as the deer longs for streams of water, so my soul longs for you, my God. My soul thirsts for God, for the living God. When can I go and meet with God? We are supposed to long for God, as David is describing here. God wants us loving him first and loving him most. He wants it to bother us if we can't hear his voice and we can't communicate to him all the cares that we are carrying. God wants us in this place where we recognize that we're created for him, created for a longing to be with him throughout every moment of every day.

We've got our latest news at 1 o'clock, just around the corner. Going to continue the praise and worship as we make our way yet there. And we're continuing with a series that we've been going through this week, all around a perfect peace as we go underneath the surface and dive into God's Word.